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4: Mainly cloudy skies tonight with lows around 42. East winds around 5 miles per hour. 61 tomorrow, clear skies. Tomorrow night, lows level off around 42. Temps a bit below average Wednesday and Thursday with highs in the mid-60s. Chance for showers Thursday. A peek at the extended shows, 68 Friday, 63 Saturday, and 69 on Sunday. From the Weatherology Radio Network, I'm Staff Meteorologist Laura Lockwood on AM 1150. KASM.
5: It's currently 56 degrees outside of your Chasm Studios in Albany with a humidity of 85%. Got no wind speeds at the moment right now, but your sun will set tonight at 7:18 p.m. and rising tomorrow morning at 7:06 a.m. And that's going to do for me here on Chasm Radio. This is Carson Cheetah. Be back with you guys next on your Tuesday, September 22nd, and we'll do it all again tomorrow. But until next time, have a good night, everyone. Here's Les Feldick.
6: Hello and welcome to Through the Bible with Les Feldick, an inspirational and informative half hour of insight into the heart of Scripture. 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All programs are available on audio tape, videotape, and in printed form. At the end of the program, there will be an address where you can contact the ministry. And now, here's Les Feldick with today's lesson.
7: Okay, now let's come right back then to 1 Corinthians chapter 15, and coming in again at verse 23. But every man in his own company, or order is the word in the King James, and then as we saw in our last half hour, that means that Christ and the first fruits was the first little group of resurrection people. And then came the main harvest, which I feel is the body of Christ, those who have been saved during this age of grace. And then after the tribulation has run its course and we go into the kingdom for an extra 75 days, then the Old Testament saints, which of course would include Daniel and all the rest and the tribulation saints, will be resurrected in their company. All right, but before we go any further, like I said in the very first program this afternoon, I got the lines on the board, and it's been a long time since I've put my timeline up there, and I know this has opened a lot of eyes over the years to see how historically God's plan of the ages just keeps unfolding. And to give you first where I'm going to go on my timeline, I guess, I'll have to take you away from 1 Corinthians and go back to Psalms chapter 2 for just a second. And all the way back to Psalms, the second chapter, which I have always referred to as the outline of the Old Testament prophetic program. Now, I've made the comment on this program umpteen times that all prophecy, all true prophecy is directed only to the nation of Israel, and usually, maybe not always, but usually that prophecy will be within a time frame. In other words, the first real prophecy given in the Old Testament was when God told Abraham that the children of Israel would end up in a land that wasn't theirs and they would be in slavery. And he was speaking, of course, of Egypt and how that afterwards they would come out and they would come back to the land of Canaan. Now, that was a distinctive prophecy of what would happen years down the road. But he put it in a time frame, 430 years, see? And then you get to Daniel chapter 9, and Daniel writes that 490 years are determined upon your people Israel. And there comes the prophecy again leading up to the crucifixion. And that's where we get our idea of the 7 years of tribulation. That was prophecy concerning Israel. Now, there is nothing in the Old Testament, prophetic or otherwise, that connects it to the church, which is

Gentiles, the non-Jew, why do they rage? And why do the people? Well, naturally, there's only one other group of people in humanity, and that's the Jew. So if the Gentiles rage, then the others would have to be the Jews, and they imagine a vain thing. And then verse 2, the kings of the earth set themselves and the rulers, that is of Israel, take counsel together. Now remember, even though Peter only blames the Jew in Acts chapter 2, yet we cannot just blame Israel for the crucifixion. The Romans carried it out. The Jews demanded it, but the Romans carried it out. So here's the word, together. They did it in consort. And so together they take counsel against the Lord and his anointed, and they said, let us break their bands, that is God's desire to rule. Let us break their bands away and cast their cords from us. In other words, they rejected his offer of being the king. You know that. And that was the whole scope of his earthly ministry. He had come in fulfillment of all these prophecies that Israel would have the divine Son of God as their king and their Messiah and Redeemer. But they rejected him. They crucified him. But Rome was involved, see? Now then, verse 4, he that sitteth in the heavens, in other words, the triune God who is still watching over all of this, he sits in the heavens and shall laugh at the foolishness and the stupidity, if I may use the word, of mankind. That here they had the king. He could have set up his kingdom. But what did they do with him? They killed him. They crucified him. They said, away with him. We'll not have such a man to rule over us. All right, now read on. He shall have them, that is, the Lord, shall have these nations in derision. Now verse 5. Then, in other words, after having rejected the Messiah, they've killed him. Then he, God, will speak unto them, that is, the nations of the world, as well as Israel, in his, what? Wrath. See? Here's the prophecy concerning the final 7 years of tribulation. He shall speak unto them his wrath and vex them in his sore displeasure. And then what's the next event? Yet have I set my king. Where? On the holy hill of Zion. And where is that? Jerusalem, just south of the Temple Mount. And it's from Zion, you see, that Christ is going to rule in his 1,000-year reign. All right, there is your Old Testament prophecy then, your timeline in a nutshell. Now let me put it on the board, and maybe you can understand it a little better. We come away from Adam, of course, back here at 4,000 B.C. I'll try to make this a little bigger so that people can see it on the camera. Here we have Adam. The human race has run along now for 1,600 years. 1,600 years from Adam until the next big event in God's timetable, which is the flood, Noah's flood, which from the reverse side, of course, will be about 2,400 B.C. That's the flood. Now, this is in general terms. I know you can narrow it down a little year by year, but in general terms, Adam's race went for 1,600 years or up to 2,400 B.C., and then you had the flood. All right. The three sons of Noah come out of the ark, and under a whole new creation that came about as a result of the flood, then for 200 years they repopulated and they stayed there in the Middle East, and then in total rebellion against what God had instructed to scatter and to repopulate the planet, they gather at the Tower of Babel under one man called Nimrod. Now at Babel, in a total rebellion again against God's authority, the tower wasn't intended, of course, to actually take brick and stone all the way to heaven, but what was it? It was a place of religion whereby they could literally usurp the throne of God religiously. And that, of course, has always been Satan's goal. And so this was the whole idea at the Tower of Babel. They were going to replace the things that God had instructed with the things now that Satan is going to promote himself. And that's where every pagan, mythological, cultic, false religion, even on the planet today, has its roots. And you've heard me teach it over and over, that every false religion has its roots at the Tower of Babel.
I was just reading, I think it was somebody gave it to me, I think it was in the Reader's Digest Book of the Month about this cult.

in Japan, where they put the poison gas in the subways here some time ago. Well, where did the old boy who became the guru of that cult, where do you suppose he went for his so-called enlightenment? To the Himalayas. And so who did he find in the Himalayas? Some Buddhist guru who supposedly gave him the enlightenment, supposedly, and he goes back to Japan and begins this cult. Well, already you can see, you go right through Buddhism and you go through these other Eastern religions, and where are their roots? The Tower of Babel. And so every cult that's on the planet tonight, I don't care who they are, what they are, every pagan religion, every mythological religion that has ever existed, they all run their roots right back to the Tower of Babel. Okay, one of the big highlights, of course, in the Old Testament economy. And so God scattered them. You all know the account of Babel, and it means confusion. All right, then another 200 years went by, and once again God does something totally different. He pulls off this mainstream of humanity, this man Abraham, and he brings about the nation of Israel by an act of a sovereign God. This didn't happen accidentally, but God sovereignly pulls out of the mainstream humanity through the man Abram, as he was first called, and he promises him the nation of Israel. Now, this will answer the question that I get so often in one form or another. Some will write and say, well, where did the nation of Israel begin? I've had others that write and say, well, where did the Gentiles begin? Well, now it answers it, doesn't it? The Gentile line, as we understand Gentiles, is this mainstream of humanity coming from Adam, coming from the three sons of Noah, coming through the nations scattered at the Tower of Babel, and they just keep on going. This is the Gentile stream of humanity, and out of that stream of humanity, God pulled the little nation of Israel by virtue of separating the man Abraham, who, like I have made comment before, was not a Jew. He was born of Syrian parents. His brothers were Syrians, you know that. And when Isaac went up to Haran to get a wife from his uncle, what was Rebekah? Well, she was a Syrian. And then later on, Jacob goes up and he gets his little wife from his uncle Laban. And what was Laban? He was still a Syrian. But by virtue of God's decree and God's work of sovereignty, he declares that this man Abram now is the father of the Jewish race. And so if you've ever wondered where does the Jew begin, he began when God separated Abram out of his family in Ur of the Chaldees, and by way of his wife, which he took from Ur, a half-sister, he has the first son, Isaac. And so I always tell people, I guess if you want to be real technical, the first real Jew then would be Isaac. But nevertheless, God refers to Abraham as the father of the Jewish people, even though he came from one of the other nationalities. All right, so now we have the nation of Israel has made its appearance. And from Genesis 12, now this is what's so amazing. All the first 11 chapters of Genesis, you see, cover the first 2,000 years of human history, just in 11 chapters. And then in chapter 12 of Genesis, we have the giving of the Abrahamic covenant, and I'm almost refrain from using it too much because I don't want to run it into the ground. But there is nothing more important, I don't believe, in all the Old Testament than this covenant that God made with Abram, as he's called early on, at 2000 B.C., to bring about the nation of Israel. Now Israel, of course, according to all the promises of God, was to be a nation that God would prepare and use. Now come back with me, if you will, to Genesis, and we'll just take a brief look at what I've already rehearsed in Genesis 12. Like I said, this has been on our earlier programs, and for those who have bought tapes, I kind of have to apologize that you're going to get the same thing in this tape as you got in one of the earlier ones. But for benefit of all those who do not have the tapes, I feel duty-bound to rehearse this once again. Genesis chapter 12, beginning at verse 1. Now the Lord...

0: Jehovah had said, back in chapter 11, unto Abram, get thee out of thy country and from thy kindred and from thy father's house unto a land that I will show thee. Now I got to stop there. Hold your hand in Genesis and flip over to Joshua. Right after Deuteronomy. Joshua, the last chapter, that's number 24. Keep your hand in Genesis. We're going to come right back. Joshua 24. Because I want you to see where Abram really came from. I'm waiting for the pages to stop. Okay, and now you see I have to do that because I go by what I hear from the audience. And they'll write so many times, I'm glad you wait for the studio audience to find it because that gives me time in my living room. So you see, this is why I wait. All right, Joshua 24, verse 1, and Joshua gathered all the tribes of Israel to Shechem and called for the elders of Israel and for their heads, for their judges, their officers, and they presented themselves before God. And Joshua said unto all the people, thus saith the Lord God of Israel, your fathers, your forefathers, dwelt on the other side of the river in old time. Even Terah, and you remember who he was, the father of Abraham. Even Terah, the father of Abraham, and the father of Nahor, and they, all of them, Abraham, Terah, Nahor, Haran evidently was the other son, and they all served what? Other gods, small g. So what were they? Idolaters. See? Abram was raised in idolatry. Now, when God spoke to him then, now come back to Genesis 12, when God spoke to him and Stephen in Acts chapter 7 gives us the impression that God visibly, because that's the word he used when he appeared from the Greek word optomai, when he appeared unto Abraham, that Abraham saw God in physical form. And God, or the Lord as we refer to him now, told Abraham what you see now in Genesis 12. All right? He says, get you away from your country, from your kinfolks, and from your father's house. Why? Separate yourself from these false religions. You cannot serve me when you're under the roof with idolaters. All right? Then verse 2. Here comes the Abrahamic covenant. And I will make of thee a great nation. Now you want to remember back here in the antiquities when Israel comes out of Egypt, and I've always taught that it was a number of people anywhere from 3 to 7 million. So you want to put it in the middle, about 5 million. There wasn't another tribe or nation anywhere in the Middle East that would come close to that. I mean, they just did not get that large a number. And so in the numbers of antiquity, Israel was the largest nation in that area of the world at 5-6 million people. All right, and this was God's promise, that I will make of thee a great nation. I will bless thee and make thy name great. Thou shalt be a blessing. I will bless them that bless thee. I'll curse him that curseth thee. And thee shall all the families of the earth be blessed, which, of course, is the promise of the coming of the Redeemer. All right, now then, turn the page a little bit, if you will. And verse 15 in chapter 13. Now we see the next part of this Abrahamic covenant. Not only would they be a nation of people, but now God's going to have to put them in a geographical area of land. They can't just continue on in slavery in Egypt. If they're going to be a nation of people that God's going to work through, they have to be in their own borders. All right, here it comes. Verse 14. Of chapter 13, the Lord said unto Abram, after Lot was separated, lift up now thine eyes and look from the place where you are, northward, southward, eastward, westward. And you want to remember, if you've never been to Israel before, but right up through the spine of that little narrow neck of land between the Mediterranean and the Jordan River are mountains. And so here Abraham is on the high ground. And God says, now Abram, you look as far south, as far north, east, and west as you can look. All the, verse 15, for all the land, see? For all the land which thou seest, to thee I will give it, and to thy seed forever. All right, now then, let's come all the way up to, I, for sake of time, I hardly know where to go next. But let's go to Genesis 46. That'd probably be a good one. Let's go to Genesis 46. Now, time has gone by, but it's still within that time frame of the prophecy. That was 430 years. And within that time frame now, Israel has become a nation. They're in slavery in Egypt. Joseph has come to the top of the government. And you all know the story of Joseph and his grain. And Israel, or Jacob, is over there in the Negev, which is desert, and he's about to starve to death. No food. They're in famine. Have been for almost 7 years. All right, and so verse 1 of chapter 46. So Israel, or Jacob, took his journey with all that he had, and he came to Beersheba. That's down there south of Jerusalem, about 70, 80 miles. And he offered sacrifices unto the God of his father Isaac. And God spake unto Israel, or Jacob, and he said, Jacob, and he said, here am I. Now look at this command. Almost a total opposite of what he's been told up until now. He was told not to leave the land of promise, and God would bless him. But now look what God says. Jacob, verse 3. He said, I am God, the God of thy father. Fear not to go down into Egypt, for there, Egypt, I will make of thee a great nation. Did he? Yes. And so Jacob ends up in Egypt with all his sons, and they come out 215 years later. Like I said, 5, 6, 7 million souls. All right, now in just the few seconds, I guess, that we've got left, I want you to stop at Exodus chapter 19. Exodus 19. Oh, we got a few minutes. Okay. Exodus 19. Now, time has gone by. Another 215 years. And now Moses has led the children of Israel out of Egypt. The 430 years are now completed. And we see the nation gathered around Mount Sinai. And now God is getting ready to do something totally different than he's ever done before. And I bet most people don't even think about it. Do you know that from Genesis 1 until Exodus 20, there was never any written do's and don'ts from God so far as what men could and could not do? Do you know there has not been one single item of God-instituted worship until we get here? Oh, I know, they probably brought sacrifices, but so far as having an organized system of worship, there has been none. So here we have something that's never happened before, that God tells the nation of Israel that he's going to give them the law, he's going to give them the priesthood, he's going to give them the whole system of sacrificial worship. And for what purpose? To make them aware of God's holiness, to make them aware of his sovereignty, and to make them aware that God is preparing them for a future role in the midst of all the pagan idolatry that was now all the way around them. Now you want to remember, the whole world was steeped in idolatry now except for the offspring of Abraham. All right, now then look what he says in Exodus 19, beginning at verse 5. Exodus 19, beginning at verse 5. And the children of Israel encamped at the base of the mountain. Moses is up there talking with God, and this is what God tells him. Now therefore, if, see, there's the condition. If you will obey my voice indeed and keep my covenant, the one that he is about to give, the covenant of law, if you will keep my covenant, then you shall be a peculiar treasure unto me above all people. What does that do with the nation of Israel? Just like I got the lion on the board, it lifts them out of that mainstream of humanity, and it puts them into that place of covenant relationship as God's favored, chosen people. Now we know that by the time we get to the book of Acts, when Paul so much as mentioned the word Gentiles to that Jewish audience, what happened? He had an uproar, a riot. Well, it all began, of course, with good intentions, that God intended this little nation of people to be a particular people of value that he could use to reach all those pagans. That was the whole concept. All right, now look at it again in Exodus 19. So he says, you're a treasure unto me above all people. And why could God do that? Because all the earth is mine. What is he? He's sovereign. Oh, I can't drive that home enough. That God is sovereign. He created this ball of wax and he can do with it whatever he wants. And man can shake their fist in his face all they want, and they'll never diminish God's sovereignty. And so in sovereignty, he says to the nation of Israel, I have made you of an intrinsic value to me because the world is mine. All right, now here comes the promise that if they would be obedient, God says, you shall be unto me.
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us. And the kids here still respect the college dean. 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And I'm proud to be an Okie from Muskogee. 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
1: Missouri farmer Garrett Rekoff says actions speak louder than words.
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There's my new folks. I have a saddle horse about that. And by the Honorable Jerry Finley. Thank you, folks.

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Thank you, good partner. Over to you. Right back, folks. Yeah. Poker time. Eat, listen in, dance a little bit.

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1: Missouri farmer Garrett Rekoff says actions speak louder than words.
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could see. But it wouldn't be make-believe if you believe in me. It is only a canvas sky sailing over a muslin tree. But it wouldn't be make-believe if you believe in me. 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

0: with Les Feldick, an inspirational and informative half hour of insight into the heart of Scripture. In addition to teaching the Bible, Les is a full-time rancher, having a down-to-earth practical teaching style that makes the Bible come to life. All programs are available on audio tape, videotape, and in printed form. At the end of the program, there will be an address where you can contact the ministry. And now, here's Les Feldick with today's lesson.
1: Let's get back into 1 Corinthians 15 for just a moment. Now, the resurrection of the just, as we've been showing, is seemingly in three parts, three categories. Those that were resurrected at Christ's time and when he was the first fruits, and those that came out of the graves after he did, comprised the first fruit, which was the first part of the Jewish harvest, when they would go in and take the sampling out of their grain field. Then we have the general harvest, which we're going to talk about hopefully in this half hour, otherwise it's going to have to wait until the next one. But then the next main harvest, of course, is what we call the rapture of the church. And then you have that final aspect of the corners and the gleanings, which I feel will be, again, the Old Testament saints and the tribulation believers. And they, as we saw then from Daniel, will come back in resurrection bodies 75 days after the second coming, or after the kingdom has been set up. And then they will be part and parcel of the kingdom, and that will complete then the resurrection of the just of all the ages. But as we were taking our timeline according to the Old Testament prophetic program in our last half hour, we got as far as Exodus 19. And so just looking at 1 Corinthians 15, just a moment again, for sake of our television audience, we were in verse 23, but every man is going to come out in resurrection in his own company. First Christ the first fruits, afterwards those that are Christ at his coming. But like I said, you take that and you divide it again according to the Israeli harvest, where I think the body of Christ will be resurrected, and then after the second coming of Christ, as we saw in Daniel then, we'll have the Old Testament company and the tribulation saints. All right, now as we come back to the Old Testament for a little bit and continue our thought from our last program, that after God gave Abraham the Abrahamic covenant, called him out of idolatry, and promised him a separated nation, which would be holy, and it would come under the covenant promises, and that's why we call Israel then the favored nation or God's chosen people, because in his sovereignty, that's the way he ordained it. And so he calls Abram, saves him by faith, plus nothing. Abraham wasn't saved by offering sacrifices. He was saved by being obedient to what God said. And then later, of course, the sacrifices come in. But he was that man of faith who was saved by faith, even as we are, plus nothing. All right, then in our closing moments of the last program, you remember, we were in Exodus chapter 19, where God had promised that Israel was to be a kingdom of priests, go-betweens. All right, now we'll see that come into play as you come into the book of Isaiah and come into chapter 49. Now, I'm not going to take a lot of time and then look up all of these references. There are so many, but I'm just going to take the ones that are the most clearly understood. Here in Isaiah 49 now is where this whole concept of Israel becoming a nation of go-betweens or priests is what God had on his mind. And remember, these things are all valid offers, even though God knows the nation is going to fall far short of all this. Isaiah 49, and now we can jump in at verse 6. Isaiah 49 verse 6. Remember what we read in Exodus, that if they are obedient to the law, the covenant that God is now giving them at Mount Sinai, then they would be a nation of priests, a holy nation, and they would be used of God then sometime down the road to funnel salvation into the Gentile world. All right, verse 6 of Isaiah 49. And he said, it is a light thing that thou shouldst be my servant to raise up the tribes of Jacob and to restore the preserved of Israel. I will also, now here it comes, I will also give thee, the nation of Israel, for a light to the, what? Gentiles. See? Now, of course, by the time we get to Christ's earthly ministry and on into the book of Acts, even the Jews had lost sight of all this. And even in Jonah's day, I used that illustration in my class last night. When God told Jonah to go to Nineveh, what did he do? Hey, he took a ship and went west. Or he should have taken a camel and gone east, see? But he didn't. Well, why not? Hey, those Gentiles have nothing to do with my God. But it was his God who told him to go. And so he takes ship west. And you know the story of Jonah. And so finally God had to deal with him and bring him back to shore and send him to Nineveh. Yes, God can save Gentiles when he wants to. But the mindset of the Jew was that God had no time for those pagan dogs. And even in Christ's earthly ministry, that was implied with the Canaanite woman. See? And she said, but true, Lord, but don't the dogs eat the crumbs from the master's table? Well, what was she implying? The Jews were in the place of privilege. They had the word of God. But couldn't she have a couple crumbs? All right, now the Jews, of course, took that to the extreme. So that when Paul comes back after his missionary journeys amongst the Gentiles, and he tells them in Acts, and I'll show it to you after a while, and the minute he spoke the word Gentiles, what happened? A riot. A riot. Who would even dare to say such a word? Well, now as you see in Isaiah then, God's whole intent and purpose was that Israel, as a kingdom of priests, would at one time go and evangelize those Gentiles. Now come back in Isaiah, if you will, to chapter 2, and you'll see this in a little bit different language, but it's the same thought, still in Isaiah. Now come back to chapter 2. And now I think this will make sense. If I'd have read this first, you wouldn't have gotten it. But now I think you will. Verse 1 of Isaiah 2. The word that Isaiah, the son of Amos, saw concerning Judah and Jerusalem. Verse 2. And it shall come to pass. See, it's going to happen, God says. In the last days, that the mountain of the Lord's house. Now I have to stop a second. What is a mountain in Old Testament symbolism? Kingdom. Kingdom. And you can just put that word in there and you won't violate the scripture. And so it shall come to pass in the last days that the kingdom of the Lord's house, that is that royal line coming from David, shall be established in the top of the mountains, or it's going to be the top kingdom of the kingdoms, and it shall be exalted above the hills, that is, smaller kingdoms. Now, here's the part I want you to see. Underline it, if you don't mind, marking your Bible. And all nations shall what? Flow into it. Isn't that beautiful? Once Israel's Messiah would come and set up his throne, his kingdom, there in the city of Jerusalem, all the nations of the world would just navigate and would be brought just about like a magnet drawing steel. They would be drawn to Jerusalem. All right, let me show you another verse. Come all the way up to Zechariah, the next to the last book in your Old Testament. Chapter 8, another verse that we've used before, quite often, in fact. Zechariah chapter 8. And now down to verse 20. Zechariah 8, verse 20. You all there? Zechariah, next to the last book in the Old Testament, chapter 8, verse 20. Thus saith the Lord of hosts, it shall yet come to pass. Sound familiar? It's exactly the way Isaiah put it. It shall yet come to pass that there shall come people and the inhabitants of many cities, and the inhabitants of one city shall go to another, saying, let us go speedily to pray before the Lord, or Jehovah is the true term there, and to seek the Lord of hosts. I will go also, Verse 22, yea, many people and strong nations, plural, shall come to seek the Lord of hosts, where? In Jerusalem, where he has set up his throne and his king, his kingdom. All right, and they shall come to this, to Jerusalem and to pray before the Lord. And now look at verse 23. Thus saith the Lord of hosts, in those days when Israel would be evangelizing those pagan Gentiles, in those days 10 men shall take hold out of all the languages of the nations, shall take hold of the skirt of him that is a Jew, and they're going to say, we will go with you, for we have heard that God is with you. Now, isn't that plain? This was Israel's prospect. But we know now, looking back in history, Israel dropped it. Israel blew it, as we say. All right? But that doesn't take away the fact that God is still intending to use the nation of Israel to yet bring salvation to the Gentiles. All right, now let me come back to my board, if I may. But all of these verses that we've been reading back here in the Old Testament, there is still not one hint of the church age. All we're talking about is God dealing with Israel, and at one point in time, God wanted to funnel them back into this pagan, polluted stream of humanity and thereby purify it. But Israel, in her unbelief, I'm going to back up. I'm going to leave the arrow down into the stream of Gentile humanity because they still got there, but in a complete opposite role of what God intended. So I'm going to back up and put the cross back here, and I'm going to put the 3 years of Christ's earthly ministry in here. 3 years. And he went up and down the land of Israel, all that territory between the Mediterranean and the Jordan Valley. For 3 years. And I always just sort of test people. Can you find one place in Scripture where he ever went outside of the land of Israel? Not a one. He never went to Babylon. He didn't go to Syria. He didn't go to Greece. He didn't go to Egypt. He spent his whole 3 years only with the nation of Israel. All right, now let me show you where I'm proving this from Scripture, and come over to Matthew. Now you're right close in Zechariah. Just keep coming to the right and get to Matthew chapter 10. We kind of shook a few people up. We were having our Bible studies after dinner each night in the hotels in Israel, and we had other tourists, of course, come in. And boy, when they heard me emphasizing this, a couple of them got all shook up. And they said, who ever heard such a thing? Jesus came to the whole world. Where do you get that he just came to the nation of Israel? Well, see how plain this is. Matthew 10, he had just chosen the 12 up there around Galilee. And now look what he says in verse 5. A lot of people don't know this is in their Bible, but it is. And these 12, Matthew 10, verse 5, these 12 Jesus sent forth and commanded them, saying, go not. See, don't miss that word. Go not into the way of the Gentiles. Into any city of the Samaritans enter you not. Why? But go rather to the lost sheep of the house of Israel. Why? Because you see, all the way up since Abraham's covenant, God is dealing only with his covenant people, Israel, in the promise of making them a nation of people, in the promise of putting them in their geographical promised land, and then one day coming to be their king and their Messiah. You'd say, I can't swallow that. All right, turn with me, if you will, to what Paul writes to the Ephesians. Ephesians chapter 2. And if this isn't plain, then I can't do it any plainer. How plainly the Holy Spirit inspired Paul to write it. In Ephesians chapter 2, verse 11. Now, of course, Paul has been going to the Gentiles and he's seeing them saved by grace. But he's reminding them it wasn't always that way. You got it? Ephesians 2, verse 11. Now look what he says. Wherefore, now remember who he's writing to. He's writing to predominantly Gentile believers at the city of Ephesus. And he says, wherefore remember that you, being in times past Gentiles in the flesh, Now, we're not talking about spiritual things. We're talking about in the flesh, ordinary human beings, that you were Gentiles in the flesh who are called uncircumcision by the circumcision made in the flesh with hands. Now, to bring that down to plain language, who called the Gentiles uncircumcised? Well, the Jews did. And that's all he's saying. That while the Jews were referring to you as uncircumcised, and in plain vernacular, they also called them dogs. All right, look what Paul says. Verse 12, that at that time, well, what time is he referring to? This whole period of time during the Old Testament when Israel is under the covenant promises and God is dealing only with his covenant people, with exceptions. I already referred to Jonah going to Nineveh, and there were a couple others. We have Rahab the harlot, and you have Naaman the Syrian, and so forth. But by and large, he's going only to his covenant people. All right, read on now in verse 12, that at that time, you Gentiles were without Christ, without a Messiah. You were aliens from the commonwealth of Israel. Now, I'm going to take this slowly. What's an alien? He's someone who has no right or access to that government. Now, I know that's fallen through the cracks in our country, but whatever. It should be that no one but a citizen and a taxpayer should get anything from the government coffers. And this is what he's talking about. Gentiles had no rights from Israel. They were Gentile. They were aliens. All right, read on. You were aliens from the commonwealth of Israel. You were strangers from those covenants of promise. See what that says? Yes, Israel had the covenants. But could the Gentile say, hey, that's for me? No, that wasn't for a Gentile. It was only for the Jew. All right? And so you were strangers from those covenants of promise. And this was the lot of the Gentile, having no hope and without God in the world. That's what the book says. I didn't put this in there. Yours says it too. This was the lot of the Gentile. Why? Because God was dealing with covenant promises. And it was only for the nation of Israel until she should be such a prepared, spiritual, obedient people. And then what would God do? Hey, he would send them into the Gentile world, and they could then bring the Gentiles to a knowledge of their God. But what did Israel do? Well, by now, you see, they had had 2,000 years of having it pounded into them that they were special. Now they couldn't get it out of their head that anybody else was worth a nickel. Now, I told you, I'd show you before the afternoon was over what I refer to. Turn back to Acts chapter 22. Acts 22, where Paul has now been out ministering to Gentiles for some 20 years or more. And he's been having a tremendous response, establishing churches throughout Asia Minor and Greece and Rome. And now he comes back to Jerusalem, and boy, he just about gets killed by the mob. But the Romans, I think, no, this isn't the case for the Romans. But anyway, he's coming up here before the religious leaders in Jerusalem in Acts 22, and he recounts his whole conversion experience on the road to Damascus. He recounts his experiences out amongst the Gentiles and how they were coming to a knowledge of Israel's God through the gospel, through Christ's death, burial, and resurrection. All right, now come down to verse 18. He's rehearsing what had happened years back. And he says, and while I prayed in the temple and I was in a trance, verse 18, and Paul says, I saw him. Now, we don't know to what extent, but in vision or whatever, he saw Jesus saying, make haste, get thee out of Jerusalem, for they, the Jews, will not receive thy testimony concerning me. And Paul tells his huge Jewish audience, and I said, Lord, they know that I imprisoned and beat in every synagogue them who believed on you. And when the blood of thy martyr Stephen was shed, I also was standing by and consenting unto his death, and kept or held the raiment of them that killed him. Verse 21, and Paul says, "And the Lord said to me, Depart, get out of Jerusalem, for I will send you

0: to the Gentiles. See? God hasn't given up on the Gentiles. And he says, I will send you far hence to the Gentiles. Now look at the reaction of these Jews. And they gave him audience. They listened to him, I imagine, quite intently until this word. What word? Gentile. And what happened? A riot. And they lifted up their voices and said, away with such a fellow from the earth. It's not fit that he should live. Why? Because he so much as even thought Gentile. Well, what had happened? Israel had completely been blinded to her true role that Jehovah had intended, and that was to be his vehicle to go out and reach these Gentiles. But they had completely rejected it in unbelief. And they won't even permit this apostle to go to the Gentile. They fought him every inch of the way. Now, I'm not doing this to put the Jew down as a nation of people, but it was the result of all those years of being told and taught, you are God's covenant people, you're special, but it had gotten such control of their thinking that they never did see the truth of why God called them out in the first place. Now, of course, there was one other primary reason, and I haven't alluded to it purposely, but in the last statement of the Abrahamic covenant, what was it? And in thee, in Abraham, shall all the families of the earth be blessed. How was that going to come about? By their Messiah being crucified and becoming the object of faith then, not just of Israel, but of the whole world. And so today, yes, we proclaim the gospel of God's saving grace, how that Christ died according to the predeterminate counsel of God, as we saw in the first program this afternoon. And he came and fulfilled the purposes of God in bringing about the plan of redemption, not just for Israel, but for the whole human race. Now, I've pointed out so often to my classes, just as soon as God announced to Abraham that through this man he was going to bring out a separated people and he was going to deal with them, and that through this people would come a redeemer of the whole human race, who immediately puts everything in high gear to thwart the program of God? Satan does. And all you have to do is look back at history and how Satan has constantly fought God's dealing with the nation of Israel. Everything that comes about in the nation of Israel, in their unbelief, in their attacks from the Gentile world, anything, who prompts it? Satan does. Even today, where we are right now, why is the whole world voting against the little nation of Israel? Trying to push them tighter and tighter into a smaller area of Jerusalem. Well, it's the satanic ploy to get rid of the nation of Israel. Because, see, if Satan can succeed in getting rid of the Jew, getting rid of the nation of Israel, then God can't perform his prophecies. Because all the prophecies rest on Israel. Now, you see the ploy of Satan? Oh, he's working overtime. Not just because he hates Israel, but because he hates God. And he's doing everything in his power to thwart the eternal purposes of God. That's the whole reason for it. And all you have to do is just watch your news. Even when the Israeli government has scandal come in that almost just upsets their political system, who's behind it? Satan is. He's behind everything that's happening to the little nation of Israel. But God's not going to permit anything to remove them from the scene. They're going to survive. Now, we know it's getting tougher and tougher for them. We know the whole world is coming more and more to the whole idea, well, why do they have to have the land of Palestine? Let the Palestinians have it. They were there first. What do they do with all these promises? They ignore them.
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5: For Chasm Radio, I'm Farm Director Joe Gill. Well, it's not Christmas. Heck, it's not even October yet, but, well, we're talking about the Capitol Christmas tree. Well, we got more details. Rod Bain has more.
6: A busy 2 months coming up for those involved in the preparation and transport of this year's U.S. Capitol Christmas tree. This year's selection, courtesy of the Gem State.
7: It's coming off of the Salmon River Ranger District on the southern half of our forest. It's a grand fir. It's 80 foot tall.
6: And according to Heath Parine of the U.S. Forest Service's Nez Perce Clearwater National Forest in Idaho,
7: I believe is the first time a grand fir has been selected as the nation's capital Christmas tree.
6: He notes the amount of effort since last winter in searching for what became the selected U.S. Capital Christmas tree this year.
7: We did a rollout to the forest this winter, and we let people know that we were going to be providing the tree for 2026. And so we encouraged employees as part of their normal duties as they go out into the woods and do their normal work, if they saw a good candidate for a tree, to make note of it and submit it as a potential candidate. You're looking for a tree that's pretty on all angles. We were wanting to send a larger tree, so we were asking people to look for trees that were between 80 and 100 feet tall.
6: Pride adds there was not a set tree variety in mind for Idaho's gift to the nation.
7: We were encouraging lots of different candidates based on species. One really cool thing about the Nez Perce Clearwater National Forest is that we have a lot of diverse species across the forest. Our state tree, the western white pine, is abundant. Lots of fir options between Douglas fir, grand fir, subalpine fir. We were even entertaining western red cedar. Through that process, we got about 40 potential candidates, and then the leadership for this project, we actually went out and looked at all of them and refined that to a much smaller list of 12.
6: Once finalists were selected, the architect of the Capitol paid a visit to the Gem State this past July.
7: And we took him to each of these 12 trees, and from there he was able to make a selection for the best one to send.
6: With the tree selected, what's next? Collection of ornaments from Idaho that will adorn the Capitol Christmas tree and companion trees throughout federal offices in the nation's capital.
7: We're responsible for providing 10,000 ornaments. 6,500 of those are small and 3,500 of those are large. The amount of ornaments that have been coming in from our local communities, from just 4-H clubs and local youth clubs, Senior Citizen Center put together some.
6: The tour of the tree's home state will precede the cross-country trek, with arrival of the tree to the Capitol grounds scheduled for the week prior to Thanksgiving.
7: Harvest will be at the end of October, and then we'll be gently packaging it up, taking it out of the woods, and then from there, about the end of October, we will start our official whistle stop.
6: Set up a decoration of the tree that occurs for lighting ceremonies sometime after Thanksgiving. I'm Rod Bain reporting for the U.S. Department of Agriculture in Washington, D.C.
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9: The top 25 reasons for not going to church. Reason number 20. I don't go to church because all I have to do is turn on my TV. 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But nothing can replace the local church for meeting your everyday needs. 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Many people have expressed to me how meaningful it is to have a pastor that they know loves them, to pray for them when they are going through a crisis. When you need prayer, wouldn't you want someone who knows you and cares about you? Certainly, we all would. That is why God ordained local, geographical churches, and that's the truth.
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1: Yes, so let's do a quick blessing of those cows. So we ask a blessing upon these cows and all the cows in the listening audience. We ask you, we know that many, I know many people milk their cows to Chasm Radio. Many barns I've been into, that's the music and the radio they like to listen to where they milk. So we ask a blessing upon these cows and all the cows in our listening audience, that God who created them continues to make all of our farmers good stewards and can take good care of their cows and their animals and their families and their farms. And so we ask a blessing upon all of these and a blessing upon the milkers today. May they have lots of strength and energy and a lot of joy as they touch these cows. And we ask a blessing in the name of the Father and of the Son and of the Holy Spirit. Amen.

0: Good morning, 6:03 on a Tuesday morning, Tuesday, September 22nd, year 2026. Hope your morning does find you healthy and happy where you are at, 44 degrees right now here in central Minnesota. Good morning, I'm Joe Gill. We'll take a look at some news, weather, and more all coming up.
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3: NBC News Radio. I'm Michael Kastner. President Trump will speak at the UN General Assembly this morning. He'll also be meeting with Gulf leaders whose nations have faced the impact as the war with Iran continues. As world leaders are gathering at the UN this week, more Americans are questioning the effectiveness of the organization. More from Rory O'Neill.
4: Nearly 75% of Americans say the UN is doing a poor job of maintaining international peace and security. 70% saying it's doing a poor job protecting human rights and upholding international law. The Gallup survey also had negative numbers for the UN and its support of sustainable development. The UN's high rank, and it's still upside down, 45% of those polled said the UN does a good job in delivering humanitarian assistance.
3: The White House has launched what it calls Trump TV. The 24/7 streaming channel on YouTube will be updated in real time. The White House said it will feature top past moments and announcements. It comes after the White House television press pool said it would no longer cover President Trump's events after he barred some of the outlets from the White House. Northeast airports are scrambling to catch up after an hours-long ground stoppage Monday afternoon from Philadelphia to New York City. More from Mark Mayfield.
5: Officials, including Transportation Secretary Sean Duffy, initially said that an Amtrak construction crew cut a fiber optic line while doing work in Newark, New Jersey, causing a communications equipment failure. Philadelphia, Newark Liberty, Teterboro, LaGuardia, and JFK were left with hundreds of flights delayed and canceled before planes were allowed to take off and land again at the airports. Amtrak later disputed Duffy's description of the disruption, saying the cut fiber did not involve one of its crews.
3: Before the opening bell, stock futures are mixed. Michael Kastner, NBC News Radio.
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8: Minnesota News Network, I'm Tasha Radel. Minnesota DFL candidate for Governor Amy Klobuchar unveiled her health care plan Monday at an oncology clinic in Maple Grove. Klobuchar says the plan is aimed at making health care more affordable by lowering insurance premiums, cracking down on health care fraud, and reducing prescription drug costs.
9: I will use the full authority of the state and the executive branch to expand Minnesota's bulk purchasing of prescription drugs. I will make sure that we have more discounted drugs on the market, generics, biosimilars, and the like.
8: Damas campaign pushed back, saying the House Speaker has worked to preserve Minnesota's reinsurance program and expand health plan options, while accusing Klobuchar of failing to deliver lower health care costs during her years in Washington. A northern Minnesota man accused of shooting at an aircraft assisting with a wildfire response is now facing federal charges. Federal prosecutors say 48-year-old Daniel Pettit of Portage Township was indicted on charges of damaging an aircraft and discharging a firearm during a violent crime. Investigators say Pettit fired a shotgun and rifle at the plane on May 15th as the pilot descended to scoop water from a lake. The pilot later discovered damage to the aircraft. According to court documents, Pettit told authorities he believed the plane was flying too close to homes and claimed he was crow hunting when the shots were fired. More help is coming for Minnesota students who are struggling in the classroom. Serve Minnesota is deploying more than 1,400 reading and math core tutors statewide this school year. CEO Julia Quanrud says the need remains significant.
10: Right now, about half of Minnesota students are below grade level benchmarks in reading proficiency, and over half of them are not on grade level for math.
8: This is MNN.
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0: have a chance for rain showers, cloudy, a high around 63. Friday, we'll have a slight chance for rain showers here late, cloudy skies, a high of 67. From the Weatherology Weather Center, I'm meteorologist Jennifer Wojcicki on AM 1150 KASM.
1: All right, Jennifer, thank you. Right now, 44 degrees here in central Minnesota. Our morning low, a little bit of fog out and about. But otherwise, a nice cool start, 44 right now. Yesterday, 57 was our high. 45 was our morning low temperature yesterday. Look at some of your weather details here for today. Normal high is 69, normal low 48. Sunrise is scheduled for 7:05. Your sun will set at 7:16. You look at your radar screen, mostly clear here in the upper 5 to 6 state Midwest area. Just a little light rain in central and southern Wisconsin, northwestern Illinois, and extreme eastern Iowa. Otherwise, Minnesota looking pretty darn clear here this morning. Alrighty, weather details and some news. We'll look at markets coming up, farm news from Brownfield, and a whole lot more. And a busy Tuesday. Also, we'll check in at Albany Area Schools at about 7:25. We'll check in at Holdingford Schools at about 8:05 as well here this morning. So, yeah, busy morning there. Also, let's see what else. Oh, we got a bunch of other good stuff coming your way. 44 degrees right now. We go inside Dairy here this morning, and Susan Littlefield.
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4: That winter cereal comes off in the spring. Maybe we transition to a forage sorghum for another season or an early corn silage, depending on what your quality and yield goal is. If you need to get corn planted, well, you just take your triticale off a little early and take higher quality, less tonnage. Or if you want to stretch that out and make the calendar fit, you take that triticale off June 1st. Sorghum loves to be planted the first couple weeks of June. It's almost a perfect rotation right into the next crop. Take that off in the fall, go right back to a winter cereal in September, early October. Run the gamut again. Give that crop. We really love to see two cropping seasons between alfalfa for the best bang for your buck. So, yeah, you can raise a lot of forage in between alfalfa stands, whether it be corn or sorghum, paired with, and I do a whole nother goofy presentation that I talk about 30% more tonnage with 30% less input. And what that really relates to is if you can take that forage sorghum and tie it with triticale and maximize both yield potentials, the input costs are significantly less, and you take more tons, same acre, less dollars. It's kind of a, I get pretty excited about that because it's such a neat model if we can get it adopted for people's practices.
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3: Welcome back once again to Inside Dairy. Jeff Jackson is with Cropland, and he's an alfalfa and forage specialist, but he also has another social media platform.
4: So I try to put special emphasis on being an information provider, an educator,

0: So I do a plethora of things on Facebook. I have my own personal Facebook page at Jeffrey Jackson. Then I decided, you know what, we need to focus on alfalfa, and there's not just a single page out. So I did another Facebook group that we call Alfalfa Fans Only, and it's all alfalfa. And it's not a sales page to go in there and put your hay bales for sale, so it's not one of those storyboards, but it is all about what are guys doing to raise better quality alfalfa. There's people in there talking about cutting timings and different variety options and how they do their in-season management. So it's really a fun platform to be on. And then the last one, I'm like, well, that went really pretty well. Let's talk about sorghum. So I created another Facebook page called the Sorghum Spot. So if you're a sorghum person, whether it's grain or forage, we try to highlight more of those things. And it's agronomic advice, what's going on in the country, a little bit of a sounding board that says, hey, in the south we see sugarcane aphids moving. If you're further north, be aware they're coming. And vice versa, on the alfalfa page, we see alfalfa weevils or potato leaf hoppers moving. People are in there posting, hey, we're in Missouri, weevils are getting bad, guys in Iowa, look out, they're coming. So kind of that, I'm a forage fan addict, and that's my name, right? So anything forage related we do on the Facebook, hits Instagram. We have I have a YouTube channel.
1: 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You can find him on all the social media platforms and, of course, on YouTube as well, as he shares his forage expertise. This is Inside Dairy.
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4: Good morning. Coming up on your Party Line program here for today, it looks like folks from the Stearns County History Museum are going to talk about an upcoming Harvest Fest. That's on the calendar here. 9:15. Yeah, it looks like also Wednesday, tomorrow, talking elections, Thursday, Sauk River Watershed, and a whole lot more coming your way. 44 degrees right now, Brownfield.
5: Hello, everyone. I'm Mark Dorenkamp with Agribusiness News on Brownfield. The number one corn and soybean seed in the U.S. is Pioneer, the brand that consistently delivers the performance farmers trust. Pump up your yields. Plant Pioneer. Some ag groups say there's still plenty of unanswered questions about a potential railroad merger between Union Pacific and Norfolk Southern. Michael Dibbern is president of the Nebraska Corn Growers Association.
6: Some benefits that they talk about on time and efficiencies, and that's great. We want to stay competitive as Brazil and other countries are getting more competitive against us production-wise.
5: Zach Anderson with BNSF says the merger creates unprecedented market consolidation and impacts producer profitability.
7: If you're trying to move grain to export in the summer and you have a messed up rail network, that's not going to help you at all. In some, it also will raise prices on consumers.
5: American Farm Bureau and the National Grain and Feed Association are opposed to the merger, citing reliability and cost issues. Recent rain is expected to slow down harvest activity across southern Minnesota. Brad Finstead and his family grow corn and soybeans near New Ulm.
8: We opened up our soybeans and we're ready to get going, and then we got hit with a couple inches of rain. You know, it's going to be important that we get in the fields here pretty soon. We've seen a lot of bean fields turning over and they're ready to go.
5: USDA's latest weekly crop progress report shows corn harvest at 4% complete as of Sunday in Minnesota, equal to the five-year average. Soybean harvest is slightly ahead of the usual pace at 8%. The USDA says 13% of the U.S. corn crop is harvested, compared to the five-year average of 11%, with 58% mature. Soybeans are 12% harvested, compared to 8% on average. A lot of corn left U.S. ports last week. The USDA says corn export inspections were up solidly on both the week and the year, with the current marketing year pace now ahead of a year ago. This year's Farm Science Review is giving farmers a firsthand look at the newest innovations in agriculture. Brownfield's Aaron Anderson has more.
9: Show manager Nick Zachrich says attendees will have an opportunity to

0: discuss how to make their farm more profitable in 2027.
1: Crop prices are rebounding a little bit. There'll be some challenges going forward for a lot of farmers. Are these just a short-term thing we're looking at here, or maybe some futuring of maybe what we can expect over the next few months and hopefully over the next few years?
0: He tells Brownfield visitors will also have a chance to see the latest ag technology in action.
1: We have corn and soybean harvest demonstrations that go on along with tillage with some of the weed management categories we have now, and plus the drones and autonomous machines.
0: I'm Erin Anderson for Brownfield.
2: And a larger supply of laying hens continues to boost U.S. egg production. The USDA says 9.4 billion eggs were produced last month, rising 5% on the year, with the total number of laying hens also up 5% and the production per layer increasing 1%. I'm Mark Dorenkamp with Brownfield Ag News. This is the Pork Connection. Minnesota Pork Director of Communications Bailey Borst says they took part in a recent Golden Gopher football game.
3: On September 12th, we sponsored the Celebrate Food and Ag Day game, and this was our second year back at this game, and we gave away free pork tenderloin samples. They were marinated, barbecue and salt and pepper, and this was a really great way to tell people about the great options there are in pork and the flavor and how pork is just as lean as a boneless, skinless chicken breast. 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Unfortunately, the Gophers didn't get an interception, but this is just a great use of our checkoff dollars to promote pork and get that really in the hands of consumers so they can try it for themselves.
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7: Good morning, auction time. 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Lots of different varieties, Savage, Remington, Browning. Going to find some Winchesters on this auction. Oh, let's see here. Some other guns. Riverside. Some Traditions. Got a Henry Golden Boy. And a whole lot more. Also, lots of sporting goods. Engines. Tools. Some bows. You're going to find some farm machinery as well. Horses and horse equipment. Got a handful of horses to be sold. Household items. And much, much more. It is a Long Prairie Moving auction of Gideon and Marianne Gingrich. 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Dan Winter, Winter Auction Service. Going to be at the Long Prairie Moving Auction this Thursday, 9:30 in the morning. Just watch for the auction signs located just a couple miles south of Long Prairie. That is Thursday morning at 9:30.
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2: And Odie on the attack. Wendersky puts it down off the block. And it's returned by the Patriots again. Here's the Huskies. Gable puts it down and 14-14.
1: Yeah, just some of the previous Husky highlights here this season. Huskies travel to Foley. We'll have it for you. You're on Chasm Radio. Looks like Husky volleyball on the road this week at Foley tonight, at Mille Lacs Thursday, Husky football at Pierce on Friday. That'll be a big game as well. So, yeah, volleyball tonight at Foley, going to start right around 7 bells here on Chasm Radio. We'll get to some morning markets coming up.
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1: Hey, look at a few early morning markets yesterday. Let's take a peek at Wall Street as it did close higher on Monday.
4: Markets rallied as AI-related stocks surged while oil prices and treasury yields cooled. Shares of Intel, Qualcomm, and Advanced Micro Devices led the way, with AMD reaching a trillion-dollar market cap for the first time. At the closing bell, the Dow Jones gained 366 points, the S&P rose by 114, and the NASDAQ jumped 599 points. With your market recap, I'm Lizzie Radabali.
1: Hey, look at grain futures right now. December corn is 3.5 lower at 539 1/4. March corn, 3.5 lower, 553. Soybean futures, November 7.5 lower at 1320 1/2. Your January soybean futures, 7.5 lower, 1336 1/4. Wheat futures, 8 to 9 lower. We are seeing milk futures here, Class 3 milk. Right now, September milk is 3 cents lower, 16.13. Your October, 8 cents higher at 15.78. Just a few markets right now, 6:30. 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
5: The News Network, I'm Tasha Radel. A northern Minnesota man accused of shooting at an aircraft assisting with a wildfire response is now facing federal charges. Federal prosecutors say 48-year-old Daniel Pettit of Portage Township was indicted on charges of damaging an aircraft and discharging a firearm during a violent crime. More help is coming for Minnesota students who are struggling in the classroom. Serve Minnesota is deploying more than 1,400 reading and math core tutors statewide this school year. CEO Julia Quanrud says the need remains significant.
6: Right now, about half of Minnesota students are below grade level benchmarks in reading proficiency, and over half of them are not on grade level for math.
5: The man convicted in the 2025 attacks on two Minnesota lawmakers and their families is due back in federal court today. Van Spelter is scheduled for a status conference this afternoon. This is M&N.
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1: You look at news in MNN here this morning on Chasm Radio. We'll look at more markets coming up here as the morning rolls along. Time now for your morning extension update here on AM 1150. It looks like we do have Dana Adams joining us here this week. Your extension update is brought to you by the Painesville Farmers Union Co-op Oil Company, a propane resource for farm and home owners. We say good morning to Dana Adams. Dana, good morning.
13: Hi, this is Dana Adams, local extension livestock educator in Stearns, Benton, Morrison, and Sherburne counties with the University of Minnesota Extension. Today, we're going to continue our conversation on farm safety, and we're going to hop on over to health and wellness. Farmers have always had to cope with a long list of stressors. Now more than ever, it's critical that we think about and discuss the need for mental and overall well-being for farming and across agriculture as a whole. A key to health and wellness is intentional well-being. So think of your overall well-being as a three-legged stool. The seat represents you, and the legs represent your physical, mental, and emotional health. Your physical health is the general well-being of your body. This includes feeling rested and energized, being able-bodied, and infrequent sickness. Some ways to take care of your physical health include sleeping 7 to 9 hours each night, eating balanced meals and snacks, and being physically active. Mental health and emotional health can be a little trickier to tell apart, but think of them as a tag team. Mental health refers to your ability to process information. Emotional health refers to your ability to express feelings, which are based upon the information you've processed. Mental health is related to cognitive function, and mental wellness ensures we are processing the world around us properly. To care for our mental health, it's important to give our brain a break from work, having a positive mindset, and remember to allow ourselves to put ourselves first. Emotional health is closely tied to our social connections. The way we most commonly express our feelings is through communications with others. Farmers are often isolated, and COVID-19 has isolated us even more. Being unable to share our thoughts and feelings can lead to additional stress and poor mental health. Maintaining social connectedness with friends, family, and colleagues is critical to our emotional health. Now, back to the stool. We need to attend to all three legs equally in order to ensure we are properly supported. If you neglect one area, imagine cutting an inch off of one of your legs. You'd still be upright, but it would be uncomfortable and more difficult to support. When one area of our well-being is neglected, it impacts the other two. Being overwhelmed by stress can lead to poor sleep or bad eating habits. Being physically injured can lead to feelings of depression. Being disconnected from others and unable to share our feelings can challenge our mental and physical health. We all work together as a system. Take care of your physical, mental, and emotional health to ensure or contribute to a better overall health in farming and beyond. If you have any questions or would like to know more about the University of Minnesota Extension, reach out to me, Dana Adams, at adam1744@umn.edu, or you can call 320-204-296.
1: 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We do have 24 minutes in front of 7 o'clock this morning. We go bug Mr. Mike Pearson and Farm Progress America here this morning, 44 degrees.
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1: 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Right now, Mike Pearson back with his Farm Progress America program.
2: 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Farmers and traders across the nation's Corn Belt are watching the sky this week, and the forecast is giving them plenty to think about. USDA meteorologist Brad Rippey says a broad area of 2 to 4 inches of rain is possible across the northern Corn Belt, and private forecasts put 2 to 3 inches on fields from the Dakotas through Ohio. That's enough to park combines, soften field roads, and slow movement of harvested grain into elevators just as those fresh supplies begin to show up. But the rain is welcome in some places, with recent showers replenishing topsoil moisture across the drier southwestern Corn Belt, including Missouri. Across the south, however, much of the region is expected to stay dry, with harvest continuing to run well ahead of schedule. The good news for Corn Belt growers is this seems like a pause in that harvest schedule rather than a complete shutdown. Ag meteorologist Greg Solier's latest outlook calls for warmer than normal temperatures nearly nationwide and a drier pattern for much of the Corn Belt this week. And USDA is looking for drier than normal conditions across a broad section of the central U.S. until the end of September. Warm, dry air behind this system should get combines back in the field fairly quickly. But weather will stay in this conversation for the next several months. The Climate Prediction Center has an El Niño advisory in effect, with forecasters putting better than 90% odds on a very strong El Niño event this fall and winter, and a 75% chance that October through December produces the strongest El Niño on record. Strong El Niño winters tend to be warm and dry across the northern Corn Belt and wet across the southern plains, which could be welcome news for hard red winter wheat. However, they also improve growing conditions in Argentina and southern Brazil, increasing the likelihood of a bigger crop out of that region next spring. On the Chicago Board of Trade, large investors have been aggressive in purchasing corn, soy, and wheat contracts as a hedge against inflationary risks coming out of Washington, D.C., and weather concerns under this El Niño. In fact, large speculators hold more than 1.8 million contracts across those three commodities, a record-large bullish position. Those funds could be quick sellers if any of these risks fails to materialize. I'll have more when we come back.
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1: Hey, look at egg weather. What do we have going on for today? Should see a daytime high temperature reaching near 61. Yeah, 61 and some sunshine. Some east winds, 8 to 15. Tonight near 42. Yeah, I bet you some areas might even be below 40. You're overnight, huh? Man, do you dare turn on the old furnace? I would say so. It's a little chilly there getting up this morning, huh? Even Kirby looked at me and said, "Oh." That's Kirby the dog, not Kirby Hemish. Let's see here. You'd be like, why is Kirby Hemish sleeping at your house? No, it's Kirby the dog. Okay. Get that squared away there. Don't want rumors to start. 42 tonight. Let's see here. Wednesday, 63 for Taco Day. Should be pretty darn nice. Wednesday night, they're saying maybe a late night thunderstorm. Could see maybe 2/10 of precipitation near 50. Wednesday night, 63. Thursday, they're saying another little spritz of rain early on. Thursday night, 51. Could see a few scattered showers. Friday, 65. Same story Saturday, 50-50. Chance of some scattered rain, 65 Saturday. Church Day Sunday, small chance of showers, 67. Monday, yeah, it looks like a 45% chance of a few scattered showers and 67 come Monday as well. So, yeah, it looks like that's going to stick around in the forecast there, and I'm sure that'll change between now and then, right? Yeah, 44 right now. Yesterday's high was 57. Yesterday's low was 45 degrees. You look at egg weather. 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
1: Already 44 degrees here in central Minnesota. Good morning. Looks like Powerball jackpot. No grand prize winner, so that continues to climb. Mark Mayfield has more.
19: That means that $332 million will be up for grabs in the next drawing set for Wednesday. Odds of winning all that money are roughly 1 in 292 million. I'm Mark Mayfield.
1: Boy, so we better lock in on that one, huh? Speaking of money, the rich get richer, huh? Monday was a good day for Mark Zuckerberg. You're saying, who is Mark Zuckerberg? He is the Facebook guy, right? Yeah, the Facebook guy. Is that the way to put it most? Simply, I guess, Tammy Trujillo has more. I guess it was a good day there, a little extra dough in his pocket yesterday.
20: The Meta CEO saw his estimated net worth rise by $25 billion in a single day.
4: The jump was thanks to an almost 12% surge in Meta platform shares, credited in large part to the rollout of the new Muse AI assistant. Already one of the richest men on earth, Zuckerberg's fortune sat at just over $253 billion as of yesterday. I'm Tammy Trujillo.
1: Billion with a B yesterday. Had such a good day. Added $25 billion. Mm-hmm. So what's the equivalent to you and me, or especially me? It's the equivalent is when you're doing laundry and you find 75 cents in your pocket. You're like, hey, yeah. I think that's the equivalent to him. Yeah, $25 billion. Net worth... Did you hear that? $253 billion. Yeah, let's say it together. Oof, the taco, that's a lot of cabbage, huh? Man. That's called a good day, I guess. I bet you Mark can afford, you know, his tabs on his vehicles. At least two different vehicles. I bet you he can afford those tabs, I bet. Huh? I bet you he just pays cash for that.
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1: 6:49, good morning. Hope you're doing good. Local Thames morning markets coming up here shortly. You know, over the weekend, I finally did one of those things I was told to do in my little chore to-do list. It is clean the boys' bathroom downstairs in the basement. Yes, I know. Thank you for the reminder. Did that. And finally, you know, we have, you know, our house. I don't even know how old it is, but we are the second or third owners of the house. And, you know, by the time... Oh, it's got to be what? I don't know. What, 30, 35, 30 years old? I don't have no idea. Anyhow, things start going kaput, right? You know, we already have had stove, dishwasher, water heater, washer, dryer, garage door opener. I mean, just the deck is ready to fall off, you know, stuff like that. But downstairs in the guys' bathroom, the faucet needed some changing out. So after all the, positive reinforcement by those in our house, I decided to do it. How hard can it be? You take the faucet out, you put the new one in, you hook it up, you turn the water on and off and all that stuff. It's seems like a easy, 45-minute deal? I think it took me about 6 hours. Okay, maybe four hours. The biggest thing is it's one of those single, those, what do you call it, vanities. Just, you know, just it's a sink and a faucet. That's all there is with one cabinet underneath. But if you're not 10 years old, how in the heck can you fit under there to unscrew the faucet, do all that stuff? I mean, you're working upside down. Whose body goes that way? I mean, seriously. So basically, you're kind of like changing oil in the dark because you're trying to turn things, loosen stuff, tighten stuff, and you can't see it because Joe's body doesn't bend that way. Mm-hmm. So let's just start off by saying we do have running water in the boys' bathroom downstairs. And I got to a point where I'm just going to break the faucet off. Then I didn't want to break the sink. But you know what the big hang-up was? You know, when you're sitting there turning stuff, Joe, you have to look at it from the perspective as if you're looking at it and turning, not kind of blind looking and turning. So basically, I spent about 20 minutes turning stuff the wrong way. So if you wonder why the end of my fingers hurt and why there's big scars from bleeding, it's because, Joe, you were tightening when you were trying to loosen. Yeah. Mm-hmm. I admit it. Sometimes this thing on my neck here, that is just a hat rack. That's all it is. Not much between the ears some days. And then I thought I could just get away by replacing the faucet, right? Instead of the whole guts, you know, the plunger and then the part under the drain that connects to the drain. I didn't want to go there. I just wanted to put the faucet on. But then after I found out, I tore apart the bottom part of the drain. I took, you know, where the stopper, the plunger, the plugger, whatever the heck you call it. I don't know anything. Joe, you had to replace the whole deal. So here I took all the drain pipe off under the sink there. Should have took a photo of that before I took it apart. But once again, I think I'm fairly good at Legos. I can put it back together, right? After a few leaks, after a few tweaks, after a few, you know what, leaks and tweaks, we got it back up and running. So I didn't say anything. I just thought, well, I'm going to do it. Yeah, I cleaned up. Oh, boy, that looked pretty darn nice. I was pretty proud of myself. Yeah, Joe Gill walking around the house. Chest was out, standing up straight, put my tools away. Me versus Sink. Joe is winner. Joe won. Sink zero. So here I was waiting for, like, basically, you know, when the Twins win the World Series, one of those big parades, you know. I was waiting for the pat on the back. Boy, that looks nice. Can't believe you pulled that off yourself. Who did you call to get that done, huh? I think it was 2 days. Nobody said anything. I'm like, come on, you gotta notice. I mean, the others, oh, you gotta notice that. Then last night during supper, I was just kind of throwing out hints. Then I got the response from the family. Oh, yeah, we saw that new sink thing. Yeah, we saw the new faucet like a day ago. Oh, by the way, thanks for doing that, Dad. Yeah. Anyhow, what's for dessert? Yeah, no parade, no nothing. Boy. Yeah. 6:56, Joe. Local Tim's. Morning markets. Joe, you're a bonehead. Yeah, I know I am. Anyhow, Local Tim's brought to you by the folks over in Lake Henry.
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1: Yeah, the folks over there at Lake Henry Implement bring you morning market details here this morning on Chasm Radio. What do we have for some morning markets here this morning? Where are we going to go? Let's begin. And, well, we'll get to markets. We need to look at local and statewide temps first, Joe. Do things in order. Otherwise, you get confused. That is right. Let's start off Twin Cities metro area. They are reporting, 52 degrees here this morning. Bemidji at 42. We got Roseau at 40. Yeah, Park Rapids at 42. The sister in Detroit Lakes texting in 46. Susie the neighbor, had a chance to visit with her, 46. Yeah. She said she's going to work with my sister today. I said, Suze, what are you doing that for? She says, oh, the sister said it's take your neighbor to work day. I said, really? Really? Take your neighbor to work day? Come on, Suze, let's not be gullible here. Well, I found out the sister has computer problems, and you didn't know that Susie is a computer whiz. So I think Susie is going to be going to work with the sister to figure out the computer issues over there at the feed store. Mm-hmm. Yeah, Susie, don't delete your account. I know you could do that, too. Don't do that, okay? That would be funny at first. Have a good day, ladies. Big Fork at 29, International Falls at 29, Duluth at 41, Grand Marais at the airport 32. More closer to home, Fergus Falls at 48, Alec at 46, Wilmer 48, St. Cloud 45, Brainerd at 44, Little Falls 43, Mora at 43, Montevideo 50, Redwood Falls at 49, New Ulm at 52, Rochester at 47, Winona 52 degrees here this morning. Some local and statewide temps brought to you by Lake Henry Implement this morning. How about a few markets? Yeah, now it's market time, Joe. Look at cattle futures yesterday. Had a really nice day yesterday, up and down. Saw October lean hogs 5 cents higher at 78.15. December hogs $1.25 higher at 69.80. Your February $1.20 higher at 71.35. About feeder cattle, September feeders $3.90 higher at $3.37.47. October feeder cattle $6.75 higher at $3.30.25. You look at live cattle, we do see October live cattle $5.02 higher at $2.20.95. December live cattle $5.37 higher at $2.22. About milk futures, your September milk 3 cents lower, 16.13. October milk 8 cents higher at 15.78. And November milk right now 15 cents higher at 16.13. There you go. Look at a few early morning markets brought to you by Lake Henry Implement this morning.
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1: 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It's already 7 bells. 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
3: NBC News Radio, I'm Michael Kastner. President Trump is just hours away from addressing world leaders at the UN General Assembly in New York City. More from Mark Mayfield.
21: Trump, who is scheduled to speak in the morning, will also be meeting with Gulf leaders whose nations have faced the impact as the war with Iran continues. Trump is also set to meet with Venezuela's interim leader, Delcy Rodriguez, and Ukrainian President Volodymyr Zelensky.
3: The White House has launched Trump TV. The 24/7 streaming channel on YouTube will be updated in real time. The White House said it will feature top past moments and announcements. It all comes after the White House television press pool said it would no longer cover President Trump's events after he barred some outlets from the White House. Hurricane Polo is rapidly intensifying. More from Tammy Trujillo.
4: It's now grown into a Category 4 storm, fueling an enhanced flood threat across the U.S. Southwest. The National Hurricane Center says the system's currently about 330 miles south-southeast of Manzanillo, Mexico. It's packing winds of up to 130 miles per hour. Polo won't make landfall near the U.S., but it's expected to bring threats of heavy flooding to New Mexico starting today. I'm Tammy Trujillo.
3: Some Northeast airports may still be playing catch-up today after an hours-long ground stop was issued by the FAA on Monday due to equipment outages.
2: Never thought I'd spend the day in an airport and just turn around and come back home. That's a first.
3: Officials, including Transportation Secretary Sean Duffy, initially said an Amtrak construction crew cut a fiber optic line while doing work in Newark, New Jersey, causing a communications equipment failure. JFK, LaGuardia, Newark Liberty, Philadelphia, and Teterboro were left with hundreds of flights delayed and canceled. Amtrak later denied they were responsible. Michael Kastner, NBC News Radio.
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22: Minnesota News Network, I'm Tasha Radel. Rising fuel prices are putting more pressure on Minnesota farmers and small ag businesses. Tracy Welkowski, who sells produce and raises pasture-raised turkeys and chickens near Hutchinson, says higher fuel costs are making trips to farmers' markets more expensive and cutting into her bottom line.
23: Obviously, it's not as, we don't see the impact as much as someone who's using gallons of diesel to harvest. But we still see that impact across the board.
22: Welkowski says other costs are also higher.
23: And because of that, prices of fuel and getting the goods to where we need to get them to.
22: Welkowski is a member of Minnesota Farm Bureau's Leading Ag Program and was part of a recent D.C. fly-in. She says lawmakers are receptive to concerns about high fuel prices and are working to address it. The man convicted in the 2025 attacks on two Minnesota lawmakers and their families is due back in federal court today. Van Spelter is scheduled for a status conference at 3 this afternoon. Belter pleaded guilty to federal charges stemming from the murders of former House Speaker Emerita Melissa Hortman and her husband Mark and the shootings of Senator John Hoffman and his wife Yvette. Belter is also facing a separate state prosecution with his trial scheduled to begin November 2nd. Minnesota candidate for Governor Amy Klobuchar has outlined her health care plan. Klobuchar says in order to lower premiums and the cost of prescription drugs, Minnesota needs a strong leader.
24: The next governor must stand up to the White House, stand up to Big Pharma, and stand up for affordable and accessible health care for the people of our state.
22: Klobuchar's plan includes lowering health care costs, protecting access to care for all Minnesotans, and supporting medical innovation and workforce. Klobuchar is running against Republican Lisa Damith. This is MNN.
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0: To Monday Night Football, Stafford, 327 yards passing, 195 of the yards, and two of the touchdowns went to wideout Davante Adams.
1: I thought he was outstanding. Obviously, he's a fantastic player, has been for a long time in this league. We're lucky to have him on our team, and, you know, he played huge for us tonight, obviously.
0: It was a tough night for the Giants, who not only lost, but QB Jackson Dart suffered a knee injury early in the game. It is not thought to be a long-term issue. The Giants say Dart will likely miss a few weeks with an MCL sprain. Other QB injury news, the Bears say Caleb Williams suffered a hamstring strain Sunday and is week to week. The Commanders' Jaden Daniels seeing a specialist after dislocating his left elbow. No timeline for his return. The Falcons getting Michael Penix back from his ACL injury. He's expected to start Thursday when Atlanta visits Green Bay. And the Seahawks' Sam Darnold is returning to practice after his glute injury in week one. I'm Matt McCoy.
2: This is MNN Sports. I'm Mike Grimm. Vikings quarterback Kyler Murray has passed concussion protocol. He will start this Sunday's game at Tampa Bay. He was injured early in the opener against Green Bay, and head coach Kevin O'Connell says Murray's been soaking things in since.
3: Starting point is he's just watched Carson, you know, really function in a way that there wasn't, you know, Carson wasn't doing crazy things. He was just protecting the football, making good decisions, making some big-time throws when he could, and running the show, and I think he saw some plays get made. I think he saw our team play totally connected and complementary of all of the other two phases and what that can do for the Minnesota Vikings on a Sunday.
2: Sunday's game kicks off at 3:05. College football, the Gophers are at Washington on Saturday night, playing at 10 p.m. Minnesota time. Head coach P.J. Fleck says,
4: "The preparation is the preparation. We're focusing on the preparation. We're big people. We're adults, and these are student-athletes who are treated like adults. And we'll handle that and look forward to the trip."
2: And he says they won't be distracted by that late kick. The Twins lost at San Francisco last night 5-2. Starter Zebby Matthews allowed 4 runs in the first 2 innings, but says he probably deserved better.
5: You know, some unfortunate luck there. The first couple innings, you know, the leadoff man, the jam shot there, and then they were able to, you know, stack some singles together. The inning kind of got extended. You know, you could probably say, you know, maybe, you know, throw some better pitches, but, you know, a lot of weak contact there early. So I don't know if there's too much to look into there.
2: Brooks Lee homered, as did Emmanuel Rodriguez. Both solo shots. Game 2 of the 3-game set is tonight. The Wild lost in overtime at a preseason game in Chicago last night, 4-3. Bobby Brink scored twice. Here's head coach John Hines on that.
6: That's what you like to see, I think. You know, you want to see guys make impacts in the game, and obviously he's had a strong camp so far. He's really tenacious. You know, some nice goals, obviously had the fight. So it's nice to see a guy like that, you know, has come back to camp and wants something to prove and is going out and proving it.
2: Minnesota visits Dallas tomorrow in another exhibition. This is MNN Sports.
7: Hey, you look at a few sports headlines. We do have some high school volleyball action coming up tonight as well.
8: Up to Schulte. Gable puts it down and out. And they're going to say a block. Yep, it was tipped by the Patriots at the net. The Huskies get the point. And third set will go to Albany.
7: Yes, indeed. Yeah, listen to more volleyball action. There's Randy on some previous action as he took on Pequot earlier in the year. Volleyball team will hit the road tonight, take on Foley. We'll have that broadcast at right around 7 o'clock. So look at some sports details here on Chasm Radio right now. Weather brought to you by
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12: We'll see sunny skies here for today with a high into the lower 60s. Winds out of the southeast are on 5 to 10 miles per hour. And then for tonight, mostly clear with a low near 42. By Wednesday, mostly sunny, high around 63 degrees. And Thursday, we'll have a chance for rain showers, cloudy, at high around 63. Friday, we'll have a slight chance for rain showers here late, cloudy skies, a high of 67. From the Weatherology Weather Center, I'm meteorologist Jennifer Wojcicki on AM 1150 KASM.
7: All right, Jennifer, thank you. 44 degrees is where we're sitting at right now. That has been our temp all morning long. Let's take a look at some other weather info here. Record high, record low for today. As we check our weather almanac here

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1: 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Here on KASM Radio this morning, they're brought to you by Cold Spring Floral and Gifts, Shelley Funeral Homes of Little Falls, Piers, Swanville, and Onamia, the Patton Shod Funeral and Cremation 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Mass of Christian burial for Alex Neusendorfer, age 88, of Sauk Rapids, will be today at 11 at Sacred Heart Church in Sauk Rapids. A visitation will be from 9:30 till 11 at the church. A burial with full military honors will take place at the Saints Peter and Paul Church Cemetery in Gilman for Alex Neusendorfer, age 88. Memorial Mass for Karen Garnett Legore Bailey, age of 79, of Sun City, Arizona. That'll be Tuesday at 11:30 at St. Mary's Church in Little Falls. A visitation will be 10 a.m. till service hour at the church for Karen Garnett Legore Bailey, age 79. Mass of Christian burial for Audrey Ann Fedema, age 90, of St. Cloud. Service will be Wednesday at 11 at the Holy Spirit Church in St. Cloud. A visitation will be 4 till 7 tonight and after 9:30 tomorrow morning, all at the church. For Audrey Ann Fedema, age 90. It is 7:15. Let's get our early morning update from Brownfield Ag News.
2: Hello, everyone. I'm Mark Dorenkamp with Agribusiness News on Brownfield. There's concern about a potential railroad merger between Union Pacific and Norfolk Southern. Zach Anderson with BNSF says the merger creates unprecedented market consolidation and impacts producer profitability.
3: If you're trying to move grain to export in the summer and you have a messed up rail network, that's not going to help you at all. In sum, it also will raise prices on consumers.
2: The American Farm Bureau Federation and National Grain and Feed Association are opposed to the merger, citing reliability and cost issues. The USDA says 13% of the U.S. corn crop is harvested, compared to the five-year average of 11%, with 58% mature. Soybeans are 12% harvested, compared to 8% on average. And a lot of corn left U.S. ports last week. The USDA says corn export inspections were up solidly on both the week and the year, with the current marketing year pace now ahead of a year ago. Mark Dorenkamp, Brownfield. This is the Pork Connection. Minnesota Pork Director of Communications Bailey Borst says they took part in a recent Golden Gopher football game.
4: On September 12th, we sponsored the Celebrate Food and Ag Day game, and this was our second year back at this game, and we gave away free pork tenderloin samples. 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Unfortunately, the Gophers didn't get an interception, but this is just a great use of our checkoff dollars to promote pork and get that really in the hands of consumers so they can try it for themselves.
2: This message brought to you by Minnesota Pig Farmers and the Pork Checkoff.
1: Your Brownfield Farm News Update here this morning, 7:17. We continue with your funeral announcements. We do have a funeral service for Artis Erickson, age 97, of Little Falls. That'll be held Wednesday at 11 at the Bethel Lutheran Church in Little Falls. A visitation will be 1 hour before the services at the church on Wednesday morning for Artis Erickson, age 97, of Little Falls. A funeral service for Daniel Finken, age 81, of St. Cloud and formerly of Arizona. Gathering of family and friends will be Wednesday night, 4 till 8, at the Daniel Funeral Home in St. Joe. Once again, for

0: Daniel L. Finken, age 81. A celebration of life for Patricia Patty Dickman, age 75, of Little Falls, will be held Wednesday night 4 till 7 at the Lemire Funeral Home in Little Falls for Patricia Patty Dickman, age 75. Memorial Funeral Mass for Elizabeth Rose Betty Seymour, age 100, of St. Cloud. That'll be held Friday at 11 at St. Peter's Catholic Church in St. Cloud. Once again, for Elizabeth Rose Betty Seymour, age 100. Mass of Christian burial for Virginia Thielen, age 100, of Sartell. That'll be held at 12 noon Friday at the Country Manor Chapel in Sartell. A visitation will be 1 hour before the services Friday for Virginia Thielen, age 100. Mass of Christian burial for Edna Molitor Kirshner, age 89, of El Rosa, will be Saturday at 11 at the Saints Peter and Paul Church in El Rosa. A visitation will be 10 till 10:45 Saturday at the church for Edna Molitor Kirshner, age 89. A celebration of life for Terry Morrow, age 63, of Lakeland, Florida, will be held at 1 o'clock Saturday at the Winter Funeral Home in Richmond. Once again for Terry Morrow, age 63. And those are your funeral announcements here for this morning on Chasm Radio. Currently 7:19. We'll make our way over to Albany Area Schools coming up. Some more news and weather approaching at 7:30 as well.
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0: Good morning. Let's do chocolate to milk and donuts here this morning. Chocolate milk and donuts. We do that every weekday morning between 6 and 8. All you have to do is send us a letter or a postal card. 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Box 160. That's Albany, Minnesota, 56307. Is that right, Joe? 5630. 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You can win once every month. How about that, Joe? Say that there slower, huh? You can send us a letter or a postal card. 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Or simply go to mychasm.com, fill out our online form. You can do it that way as well. Or drop it off here at the radio station. This morning, let's see here. Winner goes out to Sartell looking for Diane Schellinger. Diane Schellinger in Sartell. Diane, good morning. 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Looking for Diane Schellinger in Sartell. Diane, you are the lucky winner. 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
7: Uncle Joe, great morning to you as well.
6: And, busy weekend, busy late last week for you. Hall of Fame, Academic Hall of Fame, that all went well, huh?
7: That went fantastic, you know. And the first time combining the athletic and academic ceremonies was it was really a neat special event for the inductees. And that's what we want to do, you know, to kind of recognize some great successes of our Husky alumni and make it a great event for them, and I think we're able to do that. So nice weekend, take away a little bit of rain Friday night would have been nice for some of the people, but other than that, a great honors weekend for the Huskies.
6: Mm-hmm. So you guys just going to take a week off here or hit it full steam ahead?
7: Yeah, I'll hold for a few days and send the kids home, maybe cut them out of school early. No, that, you know us, Joe, action-packed days. Are the norm up here, and that continues this week. You know, I'll tell you about the varsity action this week. We have volleyball heading up to Foley tonight for what should be a great Grand Ridge Conference match, and then soccer action tonight. Girls soccer teams, they head up to Hillcrest in Fergus Falls for a section game, and the boys soccer team hosting Morse. Varsity and JV action will start at 5 o'clock for JV tonight at Hergis Stadium. Thursday, more action. The volleyball team, they head over to Malacca. Malacca having a great season, and so that should be a good game up there. Cross-country runners, they head down to Ricori for an invitational. Boys soccer, they head over to Prep for a conference game, and girls soccer hosting Little Falls for varsity and JV. It'll be three soccer games on campus Thursday. C-Squad will play Cathedral at 4, JV versus Little Falls at 5 at the stadium, varsity to follow at 7. Friday, a couple big events. Football heads up to Piers for a battle of 3-0 teams. And, Joe, if you remember last year, that Albany-Piers game was a classic, and we're expecting another great game as well up in Piers against the Pioneers. Volleyball, they head down to the cities Friday and Saturday. They play in the AA Minnesota Showcase at the Burnsville Volleyball Warehouse. And, again, that starts on Friday night at 5:30 for them and will continue into Saturday. Saturday action as well. We have a JV-JV2 volleyball tournament down in Monticello, and our C-Squad swimmers head up to Sauk Center for an invitational. So, as you know, Joe, busy days at Albany High School.
6: Now, soccer, did they get their, was it first home win or first conference win, or what was that?
7: Boys soccer last week got their first ever varsity win. Last year was the first year varsity soccer. They went 0-for last year, but defeated the Melrose Dutchman last week, so congratulations to our Huskies boys soccer team. First varsity program win last week, and hearing from referees and many others, our team is much improved this year. So as a young program, nice to see them going in the right direction.
6: I heard Coach Thielen, he was, I heard somebody yelling, that there was only one person that could have been, so.
7: Yeah, but it was a fun night for the boys, and they were excited to get that W.
6: Are you guys doing the girls' flag football again this year?
7: That will happen again. That's the spring season.
6: Oh, that's spring. Oh, okay.
7: Yep, that's the spring season, but yep, they're already planning and getting the wheels in motion for that already as well.
6: All righty. Well, Mr. Bungie, your job is done. You can put your feet back up on the desk and twiddle thumbs here for the remainder of the day.
7: That's how I roll, Joe. Thanks for giving me the permission on that.
6: Well, I read the Dan Anderson book of, you know, going to work, so that was chapter one.
7: Things we can all learn, right?
6: You darn.
7: And chapter two, three, and four, I think.
6: All right, Mr. Bungie, have a good day, okay? Scott Bungie joining us. Dan, I'm just giving you grief, okay? Don't beat me up. 7:28 here this morning. Your update over at Albany Area Schools, brought to you by Wells here on AM 1150.
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6: Good morning, 44 degrees right now here in central Minnesota. Coming up on 7:30. 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
9: The News Network, I'm Tasha Radel. Minnesota candidate for governor, Senator Amy Klobuchar, has outlined her health care plan. Klobuchar says to lower premiums and the cost of prescription drugs, Minnesota needs a strong leader.
10: The next governor must stand up to the White House, stand up to Big Pharma, and stand up for affordable and accessible health care for the people of our state.
9: Klobuchar faces Republican Lisa Daymuth in the November election. Rising fuel prices are putting more pressure on Minnesota farmers and small ag businesses. Tracy Welkowski, who sells produce and raises pasture-raised turkeys and chickens near Hutchinson, says higher fuel costs are making trips to farmers' markets more expensive and cutting into her bottom line. Fall officially arrives in Minnesota tonight, bringing shorter days and longer nights. This is MNN.
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16: Chasm weather. We'll see sunny skies here for today with a high into the lower 60s. Winds out of the southeast strong.

0: 5 to 10 miles per hour. And then for tonight, mostly clear with a low near 42. By Wednesday, mostly sunny, high around 63 degrees. And Thursday, we'll have a chance for rain showers, cloudy, at high around 63. Friday, we'll have a slight chance for rain showers here late, cloudy skies, a high of 67. From the Weatherology Weather Center, I'm meteorologist Jennifer Wojcicki on AM 1150 KASM.
1: All right, Jennifer, 45 degrees right now. A look at your weather details, also brought to you by...
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1: Hey, look at weather details. 45 degrees. That is our morning high temperature. Morning high temperature here this morning. Otherwise, we've been at 44. Yeah, 44 all morning long. Yesterday's high 57. Yesterday's low 45 degrees. Once again, record high for this day, 95. 95, that was set in 1936. And record low for this day, 26 degrees, and that was set just a few years ago, back in 1974. Once again, normal high for today, 69, and normal low is 48 degrees. Right now we're at 45. Yeah, should be a dry day today. 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We'll look at some ag events coming up next.
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1: 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AgriTalk coming up at 10:06 here this morning. We do have Agriculture of America, AOA, that's at 4:06. 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Next, Legacy Hay Auction. What do we have going on there? Next auction, a week from Thursday. So that would make it Thursday, October 1st. That's hard to believe, isn't it? October is, what, 9 days away? Wow, that seems weird. I don't know. Anyhow, Thursday, October 1st, 12:30 at their Legacy Hay Auction office and auction site in Sauk Center. World Dairy Expo going to kick off officially Saturday. Saturday, the youth contests will start. Then on Sunday, already the dairy cattle show will start on Sunday the 27th and run through Friday, October 2nd. Got the big trade show education sessions. They will start Tuesday the 29th, a week from today, and run through October 2nd. As well. So looking forward to providing coverage from World Dairy Expo once again this year here on CHASM Radio. Other ag events, I think that's about it here on our smaller calendar as of right now. But yeah, that looks to be about it here this morning. Ag event calendar brought to you by Freeport State Bank here on CHASM Radio.
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2: 22 minutes away from your 8 o'clock hour here this morning. We will get your bottom line coming up here shortly on KASM Radio, and we'll check in with Mark Oppold here this morning. We do have your mid-morning market update as well coming up at 7:45. Hey, we'll check in over at Holding Ford Area Schools. We'll do that at about 8:05 as well here this morning on AM 1150. Sports Scoreboard Show, that should be approaching your way at about 8:15 as well here on KASM Radio. Well, it looks like I don't have my darn morning bottom line there with Mark Oppold. I'll have to do a little search in here this morning on the bottom line report, huh? Usually we hear from Mark Oppold at this time at about 7:40. We'll have to ring his bell, see if he's up and at him, and see if he's good to go here this morning. Here on KASM Radio this morning. Oh, let's see. Hope you're having a good morning. Boy, the roads were busy this morning. Seems like every Tuesday they seem to be, I don't know. It was busier this morning, that's for sure. Not sure if everybody is, it is National Drive to Somewhere Day or what, but it was busy. That's for darn sure on the way in this morning. Well, I don't have Mark's program here for this morning, but I do have his program from yesterday. Still viable and valid info. Let's hear from Mark Oppold.
3: Harvest progress in some areas delayed due to rain, while winter wheat planting delayed in the southern plains due to extended dry conditions. I'm Mark Oppold, your bottom line report this last day of summer. 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Indeed, a rainy week from Nebraska through parts of the Eastern Belt last week. Weather looks better this week, but wet fields will likely produce little harvest progress in tonight's update. Conversely, it's not a surprise producers in the southern plains hesitant to plant winter wheat in dusty soil. USDA's subsoil index for Oklahoma and Texas, the lowest in over 10 years. Last week marked the end of the projected price period for 2027 crop insurance. July 27 Chicago wheat averaged $7.50 during that period. July 27 Kansas City wheat averaging over $8, highest levels in 4 years. This is the bottom line report. This is National Farm Safety and Health Week. No coincidence that it comes at harvest time. Be aware. That's our bottom line. I'm Mark Oppold, wishing you a profitable day and a profitable week ahead.
2: Alrighty, Mark, thank you very much. That is his program from yesterday. I've been told today's program is on the way, so we'll get to that maybe before 8 o'clock here this morning here in KASM Country. Yes, indeed, we'll do this, and then we'll get your mid-morning markets coming up.
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2: Alrighty, 45 degrees right now here in central Minnesota. Well, getting some of the milk pricing forecasts from USDA, and it looks like that report rather mixed. Mark Jekanowski over there at USDA.
5: Products based on dairy fats are tending to see some pressure. Relatively strong supplies and lower prices for cheese and butter. 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Those prices are strengthening. We just see less milk going into the dryer, so supplies of those dry products are relatively tight, supporting those prices, and that's also why we're starting to see lower exports of those products as well.
2: Well, some more eyes, too, on the milk forecast as well. Jack Anowski providing some details as we look ahead here on some of the pricing expected.
5: In terms of class prices, class 3 prices lowered for both years, 26 and 27, mainly reflecting lower cheese price forecasts. Class 4 prices raised both years, reflecting stronger non-fat dry milk prices. The all milk price this month, the price forecasts were virtually unchanged. The small change for 2026, we raised the all milk price by 5 cents per hundredweight, now at $19.90 per hundredweight. And for 2027, we didn't make any change to our all milk price forecast. We held it steady at $19.80 per hundredweight, so down just 10 cents year over year.
2: Mm-hmm. And also that dairy margin program, we'll see there some of that is projected to maybe see a few payments being triggered here in the coming months, so we'll keep an eye on that for you as well. So there you go, look at some dairy insights. Mark Jekinowski at the World Ag Outlook Board. And reports from USDA. Yeah, thank you, Rod Bain. 7:44 mid-morning markets right now. Mid-morning market update this morning is brought to you by Compeer Financial. 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Whether you have dairy cows or maybe cow-calf operation, or maybe you're saying, no, just crops, or maybe you have some sort of egg-related business. Maybe you're looking to make that purchase of cattle or land or equipment, whatever it may be. Compeer Financial says, hey, we can help you out there. Maybe restructuring debt, maybe you're in need of operating funds. Or maybe you're saying, well, it's not maybe, we're not buying cattle, but we have a rural financial need. Well, that may fit the bill, too. Reach out, start that conversation, Compeer Financial. Let's take a look at local corn and soybean prices at ADM in St. Cloud. Corn, September at 464 for September. Your October at 469. Soybean price for September, October, and November at 1247. Yeah, 1247 at ADM. A look at butter and cheese here this morning. First of all, from yesterday in the butter. Butter was a penny lower, $1.36. Your cheddar blocks, $1.50 higher, $1.36.50. Your cheddar barrels, no change at $1.45.25. Milk futures here this morning. What are we seeing there in the milk? Milk right now, September, let's see here, let's refresh there. September milk right now, 3 cents lower at 1613. October milk is 4 cents higher, 1574. November milk is 3 cents higher, that is at 1601. Yeah, 1601 here this morning. We'll get some updated cattle markets coming up, too. We got some local sales at Central Livestock Albany, Fergus Falls Livestock, and Long Prairie Livestock. Yeah, they got some sales going on today as well. Let's see here. Other information. Let's get an update on crop harvest. I mean, we're seeing quite a bit done in our area. But let's take a look at the country perspective on what has been done and what is still remaining. Let's check in at USDA.
6: The harvest pace for several crops, per USDA's latest look. Meteorologist Brad Rippey says for the period ending September 20th,
7: the U.S. corn harvest 13% complete. Five-year average is 11%. Meanwhile, the U.S. soybean harvest advancing to roughly 1/8 complete, 12%. That is ahead of the five-year average of 8%. Cotton harvest, an advance this week to 13% harvested nationally. Ahead of the five-year average of 11% and last year's 12%. Sorghum harvest has now reached the one-quarter mark. The peanut harvest advancing slowly, but it is the early stages, 5% complete, a little further behind last year's 8%. 73% of the rice harvested. Five-year average, 60%, even faster than last year's quick harvest, which was 70% complete. Our last look at the spring wheat crop for 2026 shows 96% of the spring wheat acreage harvested by September 20th, exactly on par with both the five-year average and last year at this time.
6: I'm Rod Bain reporting for the U.S. Department of Agriculture in Washington, D.C.
2: Alrighty, Rod. Thank you very much. Appreciate that update here this morning here on CASM Radio. Some other news. What else do we have going on? USDA also talking about ARC and PLC in the base acreage update as well. We have fellow farm broadcaster Stephanie Hoff has additional details on that here this morning on CASM Radio on your mid-morning market update.
8: USDA is beginning the largest expansion of commodity program base acres in more than two decades. The addition of 30 million acres eligible for agriculture risk coverage and price loss coverage, or ARC and PLC, is expected to increase support for farmers nationwide. USDA Undersecretary Richard Fordyce explains how the new acres were calculated and which regions stand to benefit the most.
9: I think it's great news. I was super happy to kind of see where we came out from that total. And because the total universe of eligible acres was not much more than 30 million, we had to do a prorated reduction, but it was only at 3.69%. So, as an example, if you had 100 acres of eligible new base, we had to reduce that by 3.69, so you would have 96.31 acres of that total 100-acre eligibility. So not much of a reduction. So I think that's really good news.
8: Fordyce says some states saw particularly large gains because of major changes in cropping patterns over the last 20 years.
9: We did see some states that, you know, had pretty significant increases. North Dakota, South Dakota, Wisconsin, Nebraska. I think it had to do with a couple of things. One was areas of the country where their cropping systems have changed. It's been over 20 years since we've added any additional base acres. You know, when we look at North Dakota, for example, 20 years ago, a lot of dry land wheat, cereal grains. Now that state grows a lot of corn and soybeans. I think that's one of the reasons. And then in some other states, like a dairy-heavy state, for example, maybe that farm, you know, all the production from that farm actually went into feeding the dairy herd or some livestock operation. And so maybe those acres had not been captured 20 years plus ago, but now with a lot of focus on acreage reporting related to other kind of programs, those farms had been reporting those acres.
8: Because this is the first base acre update in decades, Fordyce says several organizations are expected to study the effect on farm profitability and rural economies.
9: The Economic Research Service, the Agricultural Research Service, here at USDA, we'll do an analysis on what that impact is to farms, but also to rural communities, you know, because farms are more profitable, their rural community seems to do better. And then there's a number, University of Missouri, Texas A&M University, and the groups in those land-grant universities do a lot of economic analysis. And what is the impact to USDA programs on farm profitability. So, you know, I would say that there will be some of those studies coming out, after we're able to incorporate the additional 30 million acres. What does that look like from a farm profitability standpoint?
8: Undersecretary Richard Fordyce, along with us, he reminds producers that the 30 million new base acres will first apply to the 2026 crop, not the ARC and PLC payments scheduled to go out this October. If you've got questions, reach out to your local FSA office or crop insurance agent. I'm Stephanie Hoff reporting.
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2: Good morning. Gas prices on the way in. I saw gas as high as $4.35. Also saw gas at $4.29. Ugh. Yeah, or in other words, Joe. Yeah, diesel. Yeah, diesel at over $6. Oh gosh. Yeah. Some other news here this morning. What else do we have going on your way? Oh, what did I see this morning? Oh, AAA. Yeah, AAA.

0: He says, right now, national average, what, 447? They say 16 cents higher than a week ago. California, still, they are the lucky ones, paying the most at 6.16 a gallon. Oof, the taco, huh? Oh, what else did I see? I was reading some other market numbers here this morning. Oh, I can't find it this morning. I was talking about toys. That's why it caught my eye. So I have to search for that. We got sports scoreboard show coming up at 8:15 here this morning. Got some Husky volleyball tonight here on AM 1150 as well. Your home of Albany Husky sports. Looks like three away games Tuesday, Thursday, and then Friday coming up here on AM 1150. Man, it looks like the Twins got beat by the Giants out west. Chris Atterbury and Minnesota Twins Radio. Yeah, some fall ball, but not faring well for the Twins.
1: And he'll face Emmanuel Rodriguez in the first pitch at high in the air to left center field. This ball's got some carry to it. Gilbert looking up, and that ball is gone for a home run. Hello, Emma. Home run the other way for Emmanuel Rodriguez. So much for that one for 21. Rodriguez goes deep, and it's a 5-2 ball game.
0: Yeah, what, Twins are, what, 73-84? So let's see here. That'd be 150. That'd be 157. So just a handful of games left there for the Twins, right? Yeah. Getting to be, I know I saw a preview on TV talking about playoff baseball. Now, I admit I don't watch a lot of baseball during the year, especially when it comes to, like, Twins baseball. I'll catch a little bit here and there, but not as diehard as some others. But when they start talking about playoff baseball, I don't know, for some reason that got my attention a little more. That's always kind of exciting to watch. So, yeah. Yeah, Twins coming up short. Twins, what, fourth in the American League Central? 8.5 back, no playoff chances. But really, I mean, the whole division, not so darn great. Yeah, the Guardians lead the standings 81-75. Not like a huge, awesome record by any means, but Twins not able to put it all together, yeah. Anyhow, more in sports, 8:15, 7:55. We'll get to Central Livestock coming up. Central Livestock Report here this morning, brought to you by St. Martin Insurance Agency. Before we get to the cattle numbers, let's tell you what's all being served up in the cafe. And Janet tells me for breakfast this morning, going to be two eggs, hash browns, bacon, and toast on the menu. That's for breakfast being served up right now. Lunch today going to be chicken Alfredo over the fettuccine and the corn and the garlic bread. Dessert, I would highly recommend to take all three. Got pecan pie, got apple crisp and ice cream, or a banana cream pie. 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They're open each and every sale day over at the cafe. It's open to the public. Great food. Go say hi to Janet and Holly. 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Central Livestock sale going on today. 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That report brought to you by
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0: Dow's mostly brought $1.19 to $1.38. High yielders $1.39 to $1.60. Your thin and Shelley $1.1750 and lower. 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
0: Central Livestock Update brought to you by St. Martin Insurance Agency here this morning. Let's backtrack a little bit. Looks like I did get today's updated bottom line. Thank you, Mark, for sending that over. Here's Mark Oppold this morning. As we heard yesterday's report, let's take a listen to today's update and your bottom line.
2: We're keeping an eye on gold futures as they itch toward lows from early November of last year. I'm Mark Oppold, your bottom line report on this first day of fall, brought to you by Helena. The Dow off to its worst September start since 2008. 10-year U.S. Treasury yields, the highest since 2007. Energy prices risen over 30% since just the 4th of July. In this environment, a flight to gold, not uncommon, but spot gold has been inching lower and now in the middle of a 52-week range. 3660 from early last November is the 52-week low. Some analysts suggest that the current futures above 4,000 a safe place to buy with little downside risk. Gold reached a 52-week high over $5,600 in early January, but has been range-bound since. This is the bottom line report. 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
0: Good morning. Already 8 o'clock and time now for news. You're on Chasm Radio. News update here at 8 bells. Brought to you each Tuesday morning by North American Insurance and Shady's Sunset Bay in St. Anna. Let's take a look at news. You do have 46 degrees right now, world and national news.
3: NBC News Radio, I'm Michael Kastner. President Trump will soon speak at the United Nations General Assembly. He's scheduled to speak this morning. He'll also be meeting with Gulf leaders whose nations have faced the impact as the war with Iran continues. Secretary of State Marco Rubio spoke to the Today Show this morning with reports circulating that the president may meet with Iran's president.
4: We're open to that. I don't think anything is scheduled at this point, but we're certainly open to something like that, especially if it has the prospects of leading to something positive and ultimately achieving the goal of what this is all about, and that is the fact that Iran can never have a nuclear weapon.
3: A new AI system is being deployed to help with flight delays. The system will provide real-time data to streamline the best routes for planes in and out of airports. Transportation Secretary Sean Duffy announced the plan Monday. It will first be used at Reagan National Airport, Dulles International Airport, and BWI Thurgood Marshall Airport before a nationwide deployment in 2028. The White House television press pool has stopped covering President Trump's events after the White House banned three outlets. More from Tammy Trujillo.
5: Trump spoke to the media alongside New York City Mayor Zohran Mamdani.
6: I'm only doing it because
5: I think the press also has an obligation.
6: Reporters for CNN, MS Now, and Politico were barred from the White House after Trump accused the organizations of negative coverage. On Monday, the three outlets notified the White House they're taking legal action against the administration. The outlets that make up the television press pool, CNN, NBC, Fox, ABC, and CBS, said in a joint statement that no administration should restrict a news organization because it objects to its reporting.
3: One of Wendy's largest franchisees is filing for bankruptcy. Meritage Hospitality Group, which owns 314 Wendy's across 15 states, filed in federal bankruptcy court. Michael Kastner, NBC News Radio.
7: Minnesota News Network, I'm Tasha Radel. Rising fuel prices are putting more pressure on Minnesota farmers and small ag businesses. Tracy Welkowski, who sells produce and raises pasture-raised turkeys and chickens near Hutchinson, says higher fuel costs are making trips to farmers' markets more expensive and cutting into her bottom line.
8: Obviously, it's not as, we don't see the impact as much as someone who's using gallons of diesel to you know, harvest, but we still see that impact across the board.
7: Welkowski says other costs are also higher.
8: And because of that, prices of fuel and getting the goods to where we need to get them to.
7: Welkowski is a member of Minnesota Farm Bureau's leading ag program and was part of a recent D.C. fly-in. She says lawmakers are receptive to concerns about high fuel prices and are working to address it. The man convicted in the 2025 attacks on two Minnesota lawmakers and their families is due back in federal court today. Van Spelter is scheduled for a status conference at 3 this afternoon. Belter pleaded guilty to federal charges stemming from the murders of former House Speaker Emerita Melissa Hortman and her husband Mark and the shootings of Senator John Hoffman and his wife Yvette. Belter is also facing a separate state prosecution with his trial scheduled to begin November 2nd. Minnesota candidate for Governor Amy Klobuchar has outlined her health care plan. Klobuchar says in order to lower premiums and the cost of prescription drugs, Minnesota needs a strong leader.
9: The next governor must stand up to the White House, stand up to Big Pharma, and stand up for affordable and accessible health care for the people of our state.
7: Klobuchar's plan includes lowering health care costs, protecting access to care for all Minnesotans, and supporting medical innovation and workforce. Klobuchar is running against Republican Lisa Damith. This is MNN.
0: A look at news here at 8 o'clock this morning, brought to you in part by Shady Sunset Bay St. Anna. Today is Tuesday, so it's their pasta bar day. 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
0: Yeah, good morning. They bring you our Tuesday morning update over at Hollingford Area Schools. We do have Superintendent David Orline joining us. David, good morning. Hope you're doing well. And David, good morning. Hope your morning's treating you well. Oh, let's see here, David. Oh, looks like that's on my end here. Let's see if we can get you going here. How about now? Are you there?
10: I am here.
0: Look at that. I earned my pay today, David. I fixed it, darn it.
10: All right.
0: Oh, heck. Well, what's new over there at the school? What you got going on this week?
10: Well, pretty quiet week. Just getting ready for our homecoming week next week, September 28th through October 2nd. We did announce our homecoming court, so I just want to congratulate all of our seniors on that. And coronation will be on Monday morning next week.
0: Monday morning. Well, that's always an exciting week, isn't it, David?
10: Yeah, I think it'll be a great week. There's some we have some activities planned every day, and one of the big things that we do with our elementary is a walkathon sponsored by our Holding Ford PTO, and it's Cash for Colonel, and they raise funds for field trips and assemblies and I Love to Read Month and things like that. So excited to be a part of that.
0: Boy, and get the elementary involved. That's always a good thing to do. Those kids, they have a lot of extra excitement to burn off. So
10: they do, yeah. And they'll have their own dress-up days next week. It'll be a little different than, mostly different than what the high school is doing. So, I think there'll be a lot of excitement here next week.
0: Mm-hmm. Academically, things going well over at the school?
10: What's that?
0: Academic-wise, everything going well? Or any in dates or any reminders for parents out there at all? Or
10: No real reminders yet. We're getting into, this was our, we're in our second full week of school, actually, and so we are going to be doing some activities in some of our science classes. I know that they're working on looking at wounds and creating wounds today, so I'll be in there taking some pictures, so if you, there'll be some things on our Facebook with that, so.
0: Well, that's an interesting topic, that's for sure.
10: Yeah, it's a college level course, and I'm going to be heading in there in a little bit, and we'll see what that's all about.
0: That's really neat. Yeah, just preparing kids for the future, whether it's college or some sort of profession or trade. It's got to be hard too in administration to try and fit everybody's needs, but you offer as much as you can.
10: Yeah, we help out as much as we can, and we want kids to be college or career or workforce ready, and it's when you have students with different goals and ambitions and wants, we try to work with individual students and try to give them the best opportunities they can.
0: Mm-hmm. That's great to hear. David Orline joining us over there at Holding Ford Schools. David, always appreciate the update here this morning, and I hate to say it, October is knocking on the door. That's hard to believe.
10: It is crazy, and it's been chilly the last few mornings, so fall is in the air.
0: It sure is. David, you have a great day. We'll send you off to class here, okay? We won't hold you up any longer.
10: Sounds good.
0: All right, have a good day. David Orline joining us, superintendent over at Holding Ford Area Schools. His report is brought to you by Lake Country Veterinary Clinic, Main Street in Albany this morning.
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0: Good morning. 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
1: Good morning, auction time. 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You're also going to find some tractors, a nice John Deere A. They got a John Deere B. Got a Melrose 610 skid loader to be sold too. 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Runs great. 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Coming up near Mille Lacs this Saturday, going to start at 10 a.m. There you go. Let's take a look at weather right now here at 8:15.
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3: We'll see sunny skies here for today with a high into the lower 60s. Winds out of the southeast are on 5 to 10 miles per hour. And then for tonight, mostly clear with a low near 42. By Wednesday, mostly sunny, high around 63 degrees. And Thursday, we'll have a chance for rain showers, cloudy, a high around 63. Friday, we'll have a slight chance for rain showers here late. Cloudy skies, a high of 67. From the Weatherology Weather Center, I'm meteorologist Jennifer Wojcicki on AM 1150 KASM.
1: All right, Jennifer, 47 degrees, which is our morning high. Mm-hmm. That is our temperature here this morning here on Chasm Radio. Yeah, 47. Morning low, 44. Yesterday's high, 57. A look at weather right now, 8:16. Your sports scoreboard coming up.
4: I've got high blood pressure. And it's higher right now.
5: Smoking in the Metrodome, it's not allowed. No smoking in this stadium. If you must smoke, go to Cleveland.
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7: As the kick is blocked right at the goal line by the Albany Huskies and Ezra Noska. Chasm's own Ezra Noska down on it at the 3-yard line. Kirby, you talked to Ezra yesterday, didn't you?
8: I did. He got in there, got that arm up, and got the big punt block right there. Randy, nice way to make a start of the 2019 season. Big block punt.

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Randy Roth sent in on this Tuesday morning. Tuesday, the 22nd day of September 2026. Time to take a look at what has gone on in sports, what's going to happen in sports here in central Minnesota and beyond. 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

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Sports action tonight here on KASM Radio. It's high school volleyball action as the Husky girls return to the court, taking on the Foley Falcons tonight. Kirby will have that broadcast from Foley High School. That'll be around 7 o'clock this evening here on KASM Radio. Over on KDDG tonight, our sibling station, Melrose Girls Volleyball at West Central tonight. Mark Knobloch with the call on that. Husky girls playing some really good volleyball of late. You know, they got a tournament, Mr. Bungie had said this morning, coming up again this weekend. Their last tournament over in Sauk Rapids, they took second. So Brian Hines has got the lady volleyball players clicking on all cylinders. Speaking of high school sports, over the weekend, the boys and girls cross-country team, they participated in the GRIAC Invite. That was on Saturday. And Owen Gable, senior from Albany, led the boys' team with a personal best of 17:35. So nice race for Owen Gable. Many of the boys had personal best times with all five varsity runners going sub-19 times. That's pretty good, the five varsity scores. All five going under 19 minutes. Ella Lipinski, she's a freshman for the Albany Girls cross-country team. She led the girls. She ran a season best of 19:34. And all of the Albany girls that raced at the GRIAC had either a season best or personal best times. So it was a great weekend for the cross-country runners, too, from Albany area schools. Other news in the world of sports this morning. Our Minnesota Twins playing out in San Francisco last night, and it was not good news from the start as Zebby Matthews gave up two runs in the first, a couple more in the second. Twins found themselves down 4-0 early. Twins were able to pick up home runs by Brooks Lee and Emmanuel Rodriguez. They lose, though, 5-2 to the Giants last night. Zebby suffering the loss, allowing five runs on eight hits. Minnesota has dropped two of its last three now and will continue its three-game set tonight against the San Francisco Giants. Yeah, it's a ball game. Twins had some opportunities. Stayed up and watched that game last night. Had some opportunities, but yeah, just couldn't make it happen. Giants starting pitcher went down with what appeared to be an arm injury. Brought in the bullpen. And, yeah, San Francisco bullpen has not been real good this year. Twins made them look like rock stars last night, though. Unbelievable. Minnesota Wild losing in overtime. Some preseason hockey last night. They lost to the Chicago Blackhawks 4-3. 4-3 they lose in overtime last night. Wild have played the Blackhawks a couple times. Their first two preseason games. They don't play a big preseason schedule. They get into the regular season pretty quickly. Yeah, Twins last night only with four hits in that ballgame, though. Zebby Matthews did strike out nine in his five innings of work. So, otherwise, the Milwaukee Brewers, they had Monday night off. Tonight they visit the Philadelphia Phillies, start a three-game series there. It's the last week of the regular Major League Baseball season as the season closes down with its regular games on Sunday. And then it's off to the playoffs for a lot of teams. College football continues to roll in week number four. Minnesota's got a late one. They visit Washington Saturday night. That is scheduled to start at 10 o'clock our time Saturday night. Iowa State is 2-1. It hosts Utah, 3-0 Iowa. They visit Michigan on Saturday. And the Hawkeyes and the Wolverines. In Wisconsin, 2-1. They visit Penn State on Saturday. Final week.

Look at the WNBA. Regular season is here, and the Minnesota Lynx wrap up the road portion of their schedule tonight. They'll be back on the road for back-to-back games when they visit the Indiana Fever. So, yeah. Otherwise, some sports here on KASM Radio. Don't see a lot of Viking talk, although yesterday the Vikings... Head coach Kevin O'Connell did confirm that Kyler Murray has been cleared in concussion protocol and will start week number 3's game against the Tampa Bay Buccaneers. No skirting the issue. O'Connell gets to it early in the week and says, hey, this is the way it is. He was our number one quarterback. He's back, and we're going to go with our number one quarterback come Sunday again. Thank you, Carson Wentz, for leading us to 2 victories, but Kyler Murray will get that opportunity to lead this team. Green Bay Packers hope to have avoided a serious injury. Wide receiver Jaden Reed suffered a back injury, not a neck injury as originally thought, during Green Bay's recent victory over the Jets. Reed was taken to a nearby hospital and did not travel home with the team. Elsewhere in sports this morning here on KASM, Monday Night Football last night, it was a thumping. Los Angeles Rams throttled the New York Giants 28-6 at home. Meanwhile, several teams pulled off huge upsets in Sunday's action. Saints, Raiders, Bengals, and Browns all came away with stunning victories. So, week number 3 kicks off already this coming Thursday. That's Green Bay hosting the Atlanta Falcons. Looks like Michael Penix Jr. scheduled to be back, too, against the Green Bay Packers. Atlanta Falcons are getting some relief at the quarterback position. Mentioned Penix Jr. will be back for Thursday night's game. Atlanta's 2-0. They've started a third stringer Cooper Rush in both of those ball games. Washington Commanders are hoping that their star quarterback will quickly return. Head coach Dan Quinn told the media on Monday that Jaden Daniels is meeting with specialists and they want to determine the severity of his elbow injury. Second overall pick in the 2024 draft was hurt during Sunday's lost to the Dallas Cowboys. It's the same elbow that Daniels dislocated last year. Indianapolis Colts are going to be without one of their top playmakers for a while. Alec Pierce is expected to miss several weeks after aggravating a left heel injury during the Indianapolis' recent loss to the Kansas City Chiefs. Pierce will attempt to rehab the injury instead of having surgery with the hope of mid-season return. Indy is signing veteran free agent Darius Slayton to help fill the void. Philadelphia Eagles dealing with a major injury blow to their offense. Yes, reporting Dallas Goedert will miss a few weeks with a sprained MCL he suffered during Sunday's win over the Tennessee Titans. He had caught 60 passes last season, scored 11 touchdowns. Philly reunited with Zach Ertz. In a following move, the veteran played for Philly from 2013 to 2021. Major League Baseball last night saw Baltimore Orioles defeat Toronto Blue Jays 4-3. The Tigers over the Washington Nationals last night 9-2. And the Twins again. And Giants, Twins losing 5-2 to the Giants. So not a lot of baseball last night. Full slate of games today, though, in both the American National League and some interleague play. That's going to do it. Your Sports Scoreboard Show on KASM for a Tuesday morning, 22nd of September. 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
3: Currently 48 degrees in Albany. That humidity this morning sitting at 87%. We have a dew point here in Chasm Land. That dew point right now at 40. The pressure's on the rise at 30.44, and our winds very light. They're blowing 1 to 2 miles an hour right now out of the northeast. Sunshine today and a high of 61 degrees with a low again of 42 tonight, 63 on Wednesday, and Thursday pretty nice with 63. It's time for news at 8:30. 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
4: The News Network, I'm Tasha Radel. A northern Minnesota man accused of shooting at an aircraft assisting with a wildfire response is now facing federal charges. Federal prosecutors say 48-year-old Daniel Pettit of Portage Township was indicted on charges of damaging an aircraft and discharging a firearm during a violent crime. More help is coming for Minnesota students who are struggling in the classroom. Serve Minnesota is deploying more than 1,400 reading and math core tutors statewide this school year. CEO Julia Quanrud says the need remains significant.
5: Right now, about half of Minnesota students are below grade level benchmarks in reading proficiency, and over half of them are not on grade level for math.
4: The man convicted in the 2025 attacks on two Minnesota lawmakers and their families is due back in federal court today. Van Spelter is scheduled for a status conference this afternoon. This is MNN.
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8: Hello, this is Taylor Herbert, your local extension educator for crops in Wright, McLeod, and Meeker counties. I know I've mentioned a little bit before about some of the herbicide resistance screening that our extension weed specialist, Ellen Sarangi, is doing. But I wanted to briefly go over a little bit of the status on the water hemp herbicide resistance, but mainly talk a little bit about some of the cultural and non-chemical tactics we can use when dealing with some herbicide-resistant weeds. So he found that the majority of the water hemp populations screened were resistant to Roundup, as well as Raptor. Then 31% of the populations were also resistant.

0: to Flexstar. The other new cases of herbicide resistance that were found were 47% of the populations were resistant to Atrex, 22% resistant to Callisto, and 10% resistant to Enlist 1. So this just shows that herbicide resistance is spreading. The other thing that they found was that there were multiple herbicide-resistant populations, so even 3, 4, 5, 6-way resistance, so resistant to 6 different herbicide groups, leaving not a lot of options out there left for our chemical control. So what are some of the other weed management tools that we can use? The first would be to start clean. So use of pre-emergence herbicides just helps to pave the way for successful post-emergence applications. So really starting clean, making sure that your seed bed is nice and ready to go, trying to get that weed seed bank down a little bit more. when we have situations where pre wasn't applied and we have really dense weeds, we might only get control of 50 to 70%. So there are definitely some risks of having some escapes when not using a pre. So this is a really important tool in the toolbox. That said, weather can definitely impact pre-emerge herbicide, you know, efficacy. So if conditions are too dry, you know, it might not activate the herbicide. If it's too wet, we might get some runoff of that herbicide. So it's just something to think about. I know our springs have been a little bit more wet in recent years. So just something to think about there when you're trying to use a pre-emergence herbicide. The other cultural practice that is an option out there is to change your row spacing. So this is a little bit about just closing that canopy a little bit earlier and just being more competitive against weeds. So they did a study comparing 12 and 22-inch row soybeans, and it took 2 weeks extra for the 22-inch rows to reach 90% canopy cover. So obviously with the 12-inch rows, narrower row spacing, you get earlier canopy closure, and so you're shading out some of those weeds, and maybe you don't get as much germination either of those weeds, so it's just one of those tactics you can take. Another one that's related to, again, that kind of competition, making sure the canopy is closing quickly, is planting date. So earlier planting date can give your crops a little bit more competition. Of course, you know, earlier planting date has also been shown to have higher yields. So it's really all around just a good practice to try and get in there as early as you can. So in Rosemount, they did a study comparing 3 different planting dates, May 1st, May 15th, and then June 1st. The canopy closure was definitely earlier, significantly earlier, with the May 1st planting date, which yielded 62 bushels, compared to the June 1st planting date, which only yielded about 50 bushels. The other option that you do have that's a non-chemical control would be rotating your crops. So just helping to use different tillage practices, planting dates, row spacing, things like that, can just help to differentiate which weeds are coming up, and then you have a better chance to control them. And maybe have a little bit difference in your weed seed bank as well if you're doing different tillage. Just helps to break up the weed seed cycle a little bit more, so you can rotate your herbicide mode of action as well. The next option that's a little bit more new or different would be using cover crops. So cover crops provide a lot of different benefits. Of course, we know and use them a lot for their soil health benefits, but they also have the ability to suppress weeds. Of course, some cover crops can be a little bit more competitive, and so in that way, that gives them a cutting edge above weeds and helps them to reduce weed seed banks as well, and just help you to maintain biomass and then maintain some soil health practices as well. So just a little bit to share on a study by Dr. Eric Yu, who was a graduate student under Dr. Devlin Sarangi. And Eric Yu is now a regional extension educator with the crops team. So you'll be seeing a little bit more of his research here in the future. But he studied cereal rye cover crops to suppress weeds in soybeans. So he seeded some cereal rye in late September to early October, so some different seeding dates with rye as well, and then also did some different soybean planting dates, so May 15th and June 1st. And then his main goal was to look at different termination treatments for the cover crop. So he terminated that cereal rye at 7 days before planting, at planting, at planting with a pre-emerge herbicide, and then 7 days after planting. And the most weed suppression he got was when biomass of the cover crop reached 4,500 pounds per acre. This most often corresponded to the June 8th termination time, so the late planted soybean, and then kind of at planting for the termination. So the most water hemp suppression he got was when the cereal rye was terminated at planting. And then he got even better control when he added the pre-emerge herbicide as well. For soybean yields, they were greatest actually in the early planted soybeans. So maybe when the cereal rye didn't have as much of a biomass, and when the cereal rye was terminated at planting or shortly after planting. So just think about using a cereal rye cover crop. It's just another tool in the toolbox. Again, if you are planning to use a cereal rye cover crop to inhibit your weeds, make sure that you're terminating that cover crop on time, so at planting, with or without a pre-emergence herbicide, or 7 days after planting is also an option, but don't let it go any longer than that. So those are just a few of the options here for some non-chemical weed control. If you're looking for more information or if you want to learn more, you can go to the Minnesota Crop News blog. If you search Minnesota Crop News, it should come up, and there's a lot more information about weed management from Devlin Serenghi as well as Eric Yu.
1: There you go. A little around the home and garden conversation this morning here on KASM Radio. Coming up to 20 minutes in front of the hour of 9 o'clock, it's Weatherology time for you this morning here on KASM. 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Jennifer joins us at Weatherology. Good Tuesday morning to you, Jennifer.
2: A good Tuesday morning to you.
1: Well, it is fall. Fall begins today, doesn't it?
2: It does, yes. It's 7:04 p.m.
1: 7:04 this evening. We'll transition into fall, but with a pretty nice day in store, right?
2: It is a really decent day overall. It's actually even our coolest day this forecast, so definitely feeling like fall today. Mostly sunny skies with a high getting up around about the lower 60s. We should be around about 70 degrees, so about 10 degrees below average for this time of the year. Mostly sunny otherwise. Tonight, mostly clear, low near 42. For your day on Wednesday, not much of a difference. We'll see some sunshine tomorrow, high of 63 degrees. We do have our next chance for rain, maybe some thunderstorms coming in here late Wednesday night. That'll continue as a chance for rain for your Thursday, cloudy, high of 63. 67 here for your Friday. This will be our warmest day this forecast with a slight chance for rain showers in the afternoon hours. Then on Saturday, a chance for showers, maybe some rumbles of thunder to start off the weekend. Cloudy skies and a high getting up around about 65. I'm meteorologist Jennifer Wojcicki.
1: Jennifer, thank you so very much. We'll check in with your colleagues a little later on today. Enjoy the morning.
2: Thank you so much. You too.
1: There she goes, Jennifer from Weatherology with us here on KASM. 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All righty, here in Albany right now, 49 degrees. 49 degrees. 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
2: A federal appeals court recently said the Constitution does not guarantee contaminant-free municipal drinking water. Jackson, Mississippi residents allege that exposure to lead, E. coli, and other bacteria, as well as misleading assurances from city officials. Waterworks reports the Fifth Circuit dismissed their 14th Amendment claims, finding no deeply rooted constitutional right to safe water or accurate government information. Officials also received qualified immunity. The ruling does not eliminate all remedies. Tort claims and enforcement under federal environmental laws remain available. Still, the decision exposes a troubling divide between a basic human need and constitutional protection. I'm Ken Chester.
3: Coming up to 15 minutes in front of the hour of 9 o'clock, let's scoot on over to Albany Auto Center in Napa. Mike Lemke joins us here on KASM. A good Tuesday morning to you, Mike.
4: Hey, good morning, and Tuesday morning to you as well, Randy.
3: Yeah, first day of fall coming a little later on this evening, and that means we better be prepared for what is called winter here in Minnesota, right?
4: Yeah, and then the four-letter word that comes with that.
3: That's right.
4: S-N-O-W.
3: Yeah.
4: It's going to happen. So we know it's now starting to be in the 40s in the morning. That's a sign of what's to come, and it'll change quick, just like daylight changed quick. So be prepared. Make sure your vehicles are inspected. Get them ready for the weather change that's coming. We do all that right here at Albany Auto Center, anything from just checking the tire pressures, make sure they're where they're supposed to be, to doing services, which is going to check all your fluids, change oils, stuff like that, and beyond that, we're going to check your suspension, batteries, all those things that are going to be really pushed to the limit through this cold season that's ahead.
3: You know, car driving and truck driving in the summer, you can get by once in a while without having an air conditioner or defrost. You just roll down the windows and you work through it. In the winter, it's a little different story. I mean, we're talking a lot of sub-zero temps. We're talking frosted up windows, and so the defroster, the heater, that all becomes very important pieces to that vehicle.
4: They do. You want to make sure that defroster is working properly, and that's where your air conditioning actually does more than people understand. The air conditioning systems will actually take moisture out of the air and allow that clearing to happen quicker and stay longer. So the fogging up that you see, if you have an air conditioning system that's working really well, it will actually dry the air that's going up on there, even though you're using heat. It uses that side to pull the moisture out of the system, so your fan can clear the windshield so you can see clearer, especially in the morning angles. And for me, I'm sure the listeners out there experience the same thing when they're driving. These morning angles in the sun, if you have any kind of moisture or smear or anything on the windshield, it makes it very, very difficult to see. So I want to make sure that you do that. And we sell in our Napa store, we sell glass cleaners that are very good at getting that stuff off to make sure that you can see clearly and make sure that your service work and your maintenance in your own is done properly.
3: Yep, and a good set of wiper blades helps too, doesn't it?
4: It does. It helps you see clearer. Wiper blades is only part of the system. You want to make sure that wiper assembly is actually working properly. The arms are in good shape and holding proper tension. Sometimes people can't get like a rear wiper off because they don't understand the mechanism that allows it to be released. But we help with all of that right here at our Napa store. We can do that for you when you pick up a set of wiper blades and we put them on. And I want everybody to know that that's what we're here to do, is maintain those vehicles and keep them on the road.
3: Saw two trucks in your lot this morning as I was driving in, and one had some tires on it, was dropping off some tires. I don't know what the other one was, but you get daily deliveries there too, don't you?
4: Multiple times throughout the day. So, yeah, we get tire delivery at different intervals depending on which warehouse we're using. Same thing with parts. It depends on where those parts are coming from. These last parts came from North Dakota, you know, so they actually just stopped down. We're on a route system. They dropped that off this morning, so that our technicians get that vehicle repaired and back on the road for our customers.
3: Excellent. At Albany Auto Center in Napa. Now, if folks want to schedule service work, they should give you a call. Get on your schedule, right?
4: Yeah, Yeah, we want to make sure that they understand that it is the schedule. Sometimes we can get them in right away. It does happen, but it's more regular to have to schedule. So that is part of the program is to make sure you call, get an appointment scheduled up so you can get that vehicle looked at.
3: And, of course, if they need towing, you offer that 24/7.
4: We do. We do towing in the area, out of the area. We have a truck going down to Danube right now to do a service, so it's all part of what we do. You know, we go outside of our area and we do inside our area, but the inside is for our listeners local. 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
3: How does our listener get a hold of you, Mike?
4: Well, for those do-it-yourselfers who want to get into the Napa store, the number is 320-845-6272, spells Napa, N-A-P-A on the last four. Anything else, sales, service, or towing, give a call, 320-845-6800.
3: Always good to talk to you, Mike. We'll do it again later in the week, okay?
4: Thank you, Randy.
3: You bet. Have a good one. Mike Lemke from Albany Auto Center in Napa, joining us this morning here on KASM Radio.
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3: 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We

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0: Our Joyful Inspirations, they're up next here on KASM. 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We begin Joyful Inspirations with our inspirational message for this Tuesday morning.

Alrighty. My joyful inspiration message is not booting up at this time. So I'm going to give you our inspirational music, and then we'll get your joyful inspirational message.

0: Nathan Newman, and Holy God, We Praise Thy Name, our joyful, inspirational music for you this morning on KASM. 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
1: Greetings from Our Savior's Lutheran Church in Albany, where we connect with God and each other. A reading from the Word in Season, Psalm 106, verse 4. Always provided for. Remember us, O Lord, when you show favor to your people. Our dog Hugo's eyes are always big and pleading, but they somehow manage to grow even larger when we sit on the couch with an apple and peanut butter. Even though he's well-fed and a little spoiled, he sits at our feet and begins his champion mooching routine. Please don't forget about me. I like those things too. On one level, we know that we rely on God for all things, and we know that we receive blessing upon blessing without even asking. We are cared for, we are loved, and God does not forget about us any more than I forgot about Hugo. But that does not stop us from pleading with God. We are so deeply aware of our great need, our reliance on God, that we cannot help but call out, "Remember us, O Lord, we so deeply need what you have to offer. Remember us, O Lord, because we are incomplete without you. Generous God, you care for me every moment. Increase my trust in your goodness. Amen."
0: There you go, our inspirational message for this Tuesday morning. It's 9 o'clock.
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3: NBC News Radio, I'm Michael Kastner. President Trump will address world leaders at the UN General Assembly in New York City this morning. Mitch McCann with more.
4: Last year, he blasted the UN over an escalator that had some issue and then the teleprompter that wouldn't work. He also claimed to solve multiple wars himself, asking leaders in the room, what is the purpose of the UN? Now, a year on, we're going to be watching very closely to see if he has any renewed confidence in this global body.
3: Trump will be meeting with Gulf leaders whose nations have been affected by the Iran war. Trump is also set to meet with Venezuela's interim leader, Delcy Rodriguez, and Ukrainian President Vladimir Zelensky. The White House has launched Trump TV. Tammy Trujillo explains.
5: The 24/7 streaming channel on YouTube will be updated in real time. The White House says it will feature top past moments and announcements. It all comes after the White House television press pool said it would no longer cover President Trump's events after he barred some outlets from the White House. I'm Tammy Trujillo.
3: Hurricane Polo is now a dangerous Category 5 storm, fueling an enhanced flood threat across the U.S. Southwest. The National Hurricane Center says the system is currently located about 360 miles south-southwest of Manzanillo, Mexico, packing winds of up to 160 miles per hour. Lindsay Clancy's legal team is urging the judge to hold a limited inquiry into the holdout juror. Clancy is the Massachusetts woman who admitted killing her three young children in 2023, but claims she shouldn't be held criminally responsible due to suffering from postpartum psychosis. The jury deadlocked 11-1 before a mistrial was declared earlier this month. The Powerball jackpot is climbing with no grand prize winner in last night's drawing. More from Mark Mayfield.
6: That means that $332 million will be up for grabs in the next drawing set for Wednesday.
3: Michael Kastner, NBC News Radio.
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3: The top 25 reasons for not going to church. Reason number 21. I don't go to church because I don't think you have to go to church to be a Christian. No, but fellowshipping together is a big part of being a Christian. We draw strength from one another and learn from one another. The Bible says that where two or three are gathered together, there am I in the midst of them. But here, I believe, is the greatest reason for going to church regularly. John 13 says, "A new commandment I give to you, that you love one another. Just as I have loved you, you also are to love one another. By this, all people will know that you are my disciples, if you have love for one another. It's impossible to obey that commandment and show love for each other without being together." And that's the truth.
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4: Chasm Weather.

0: highs level off around 61 today under mainly sunny skies, winds out of the southeast 8 to 15 miles per hour. Mainly clear skies again tonight, lows level off around 42. Daytime highs approaching 63. Tomorrow, a blend of clouds and sun. Low 60s Thursday with rain showers likely. Warmer Friday with highs in the upper 60s. Showers continue. 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
1: Thank you, Jennifer. Currently in Albany, 50 degrees on our Arcos weather station. That humidity this morning at 84%, the dew point at 42. The winds blowing 4 to 5 miles an hour right now out of the northeast. The pressure is on the rise at 30.44. Saw the sun come up this morning at 7:05. It sets tonight at 7:16. Average high this time of year, 69. The average low is 48. And currently in Albany, again, 50 degrees. Headed for, like Jennifer said, about 61. Record high for September the 22nd, 95 in 1936. The record low, 26 in 1974. Nothing in the way of precipitation in the last 24 hours. Yesterday saw a high of 57. The morning low has been 44 degrees, and we currently have 50 here in Albany. That is your morning news and weather here on KASM Radio. 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

A massive Christian burial for Alex Neusendorfer, 88 of Sauk Rapids. That service will be held at 11 o'clock this morning, Sacred Heart Catholic Church, Sauk Rapids. Friends may call from 9:30 to 11 o'clock this morning at Sacred Heart Catholic Church, Sauk Rapids. Foley Funeral Home in charge of the arrangements for Alex Neusendorfer, age 88 of Sauk Rapids. Memorial Mass for Karen Garnett Lagore Bailey, 79 of Sun City, Arizona. Service will be held at 11:30 this morning, St. Mary's Catholic Church in Little Falls. Friends may call from 10 o'clock until the time of the service this morning at St. Mary's Catholic Church in Little Falls. This is for Karen Garnett Lagore Bailey, 79 of Sun City, Arizona. A massive Christian burial for Audrey and Fatima, 90 of St. Cloud. That service will be held at 11 o'clock Wednesday morning, Holy Spirit Catholic Church, St. Cloud. Friends may call from 4 to 7 o'clock today and from 9:30 until the time of the service, all at Holy Spirit Catholic Church in St. Cloud for Audrey and Fatima, 90 of St. Cloud. Funeral services for artists Erickson, 97 of Little Falls. That service will be held at 11 o'clock Wednesday morning, the Bethel Lutheran Church in Little Falls. Friends may call 1 hour prior to the services Wednesday morning at Bethel Lutheran Church, Little Falls. The Lemire Funeral Home of Little Falls in charge of the arrangements for artist Erickson, 97 of Little Falls. A gathering of family and friends celebrating the life of Daniel Finken, 81 of St. Cloud and Apache Junction, Arizona. That gathering will take place from 4 to 8 o'clock on Wednesday at the Daniel Funeral Home in St. Joseph. This again for Daniel Finken, 81 of St. Cloud and Apache Junction, Arizona. A celebration of life service for Patricia Patty Dickman, 75 of Little Falls. That service will be held from 4 to 7 o'clock on Wednesday at the Lemire Funeral Home in Little Falls. This is for Patricia Patty Dickman, 75 of Little Falls. A memorial funeral mass celebrating the life of Elizabeth Rose Betty Seymour, 100 of St. Cloud. That'll be held at 11 o'clock Friday, St. Peter's Catholic Church, St. Cloud. 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A massive Christian burial for Richard Nienaber, 90 of Freeport. That service will be held at 11:30 Friday, Sacred Heart Catholic Church, Freeport. Friends may call from 4 to 8 o'clock on Thursday at the Patenshad Funeral Home in Melrose and from 10:30 to 11:15 Friday morning at the church in Freeport. The St. Joseph Men's Society and Knights of Columbus will pray rosary at 4 on Thursday at the funeral home. Patenshad Funeral and Cremation Services of Freeport in charge of the arrangements for Richard Nienaber, 90 of Freeport. A massive Christian burial for Virginia Thielen, age 100 of Sartell. That service will take place at 12 noon on Friday, Country Manor Chapel, Sartell. Friends may call 1 hour prior to the services on Friday at Country Manor Chapel in Sartell for Virginia Thielen, 100 of Sartell. A massive Christian burial for Edna Molitor Kirchner, 89 of El Rosa. That service will be held at 11 o'clock Saturday, St. Peter and Paul Catholic Church, El Rosa. Friends may call from 10 to 10:45 Saturday at the church in El Rosa. The Patenshad Funeral and Cremation Services of Sauk Center in charge of those arrangements for Edna Molitor Kirchner, 89 of El Rosa. Celebration of life for Terry Morrow, 63 of Lakeland, Florida. That'll be held Saturday afternoon at 1 o'clock, the Winter Funeral Home in Richmond. This again for Terry Morrow, 63 of Lakeland, Florida. And a celebration of life service for Joanne Schwegeman Moe, 87 of St. Cloud. That service will take place, celebration of life service, on Sunday from 3 to 6 o'clock at the VFW Granite Post 428 over on 918th Avenue North in St. Cloud. 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That is a look at your funeral announcements this morning here on KASM. Those funeral announcements brought to you by the Daniel Funeral Home and Cremation of St. Cloud, Clearwater, St. Joe, Sartell, Daniel Ben

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6: 51 degrees and 17 minutes after the hour of 9 o'clock here on KASM. 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We are talking Stearns County History Museum today as we welcome back Caitlin Carlson. Caitlin, how are we doing today?
7: I'm very good. How are you?
8: We're good.
6: We're good. And you brought Amy Dagerstrom. Amy, welcome to CASM Radio. Or have you been here before?
9: I've been here, but it's been a little while.
6: Okay.
9: Yeah.
6: How are we doing today?
9: Good. How about you?
6: We're good. We're good. You have a big Saturday coming up.
9: We do. We have our annual Historic Harvest Fest this Saturday, the 26th, 10 a.m. to 1 p.m. It's a family-centered event, and Caitlin's got all the details.
6: All of them.
9: Yeah.
6: Every last
7: one
6: of them.
7: I think so. It's my first day of work for the week, so we'll see if I can remember them. But
6: did you put it all together?
7: Yeah, so we started doing this, I think, 2021?
6: Okay.
7: Yeah, right after COVID. We used to do something called Halloween Historia. We kind of wanted to focus more on agriculture and the history of why we celebrate the harvest season, so we kind of shifted it a little bit. So now it's Harvest Fest, Historic Harvest Fest, and a couple years ago we made it a free event, so now it's free for the whole family. We do, like, vintage-style carnival games, all pumpkin-themed, like pumpkin bowling, pumpkin putting, like golfing. What else do we have?
9: Tic-tac-toe.
7: Tic-tac-toe with pumpkins. And then we have, like, bobbing for apples, except we don't let kids use their mouths because that's unsanitary
6: gross.
7: And
6: yeah.
7: Gross. And then we have a cakewalk, which features local bakers who donate their baked goods for the cakewalk. Let's see what else. Oh, the apple cider bar we always have. Last year was kind of hot, but people still drank it. But this year it's supposed to be a little chilly, so I think it'll be popular.
6: Good day for cider.
7: Yeah.
6: I like it.
7: Uh-huh.

0: Amy, she had mentioned right away that it's a free event.
1: It is.
0: At one point, this was a charged event.
1: It was a ticketed event.
0: A ticketed event, excuse
1: yep.
0: me. Yeah.
1: Yep.
0: Talk about you guys. Was it through local, like, was it the commissioner's donations again, or was it just you guys saying, you know what, let's make it accessible and make families say, no excuses, let's go.
1: Sure. So this is our third year of free admission, thanks to the Stearns County Commissioners and all of you who pay taxes to make that possible. But the events have always been up to us in terms of admission. Free admission is for the museum in general, but not necessarily for events.
0: Yeah.
1: So we, as a staff, a couple of years ago, decided that we would really like our sort of big three events that start the season, kick off the summer, and then end the season to be free and community-based so that everyone can come and there's no barriers there. So that includes a car show that we've had in the spring, our World War II event, and then this event. And so we have done that by seeking out sponsorships from local organizations and businesses. So we've had great success with the Noon Optimist Club in St. Cloud, who's supported these events. U.S. Bank has supported some of these events. We've had some local individuals and farms that have supported them. Farm Bureau comes and partners with us, so they're there with all kinds of cool activities. Minnesota Extension Service Master Gardeners Program help with some of the pieces of it as well. So we've just had really good fortune to have some generous folks in Stearns County that have helped to support those events so everybody can come.
0: Everybody can come,
1: yep.
0: And that's the goal. You
1: yep.
0: want people to come to the museum.
1: Exactly.
0: And when you started doing free admission at the museum for Stearns County residents,
1: mm-hmm.
0: you probably noticed an uptick in attendance.
1: We have had certainly a lot more people coming through the door, which is great.
0: Yeah.
1: And it also has helped to just make it available to anybody who you want to bring. So, you know, I think if you don't have to pay admission for yourself, maybe you'll bring somebody from who's not from Stearns County that
0: sure.
1: you can pay admission for then. So it gives more people a chance to come, and especially people with kids, because everybody should get a chance to know their history,
0: yeah.
1: No matter what their age, right? And no matter how many there are. So
0: spoken like a great employee from a history museum.
1: That's right,
0: right there.
1: Exactly. Yeah.
0: You should know what happened before so you don't repeat it, potentially.
1: Yeah, I mean, we kind of do, even
0: we
1: if
0: do.
1: We know it.
0: Yeah.
1: But we try
0: yeah.
1: to give some context anyway
0: give
1: and
0: some
1: try
0: education.
1: To get people to understand maybe how we got where we are. That's useful information
0: sure.
1: too, right? Yeah.
0: Caitlin, you have a lot of fun stuff going on, obviously, the apple cider bar and things
1: yes.
0: like that, but
1: mm-hmm.
0: it is not just a harvest fest. It's a historic harvest fest. What are we learning about this upcoming Saturday?
2: Oh, well, we typically have some displays up about, you know, harvest history. I try to do some I used to make videos. We usually put those out, the history of...
0: No more trivia?
2: No trivia. This trivia is hard. I can't do it for all the events, but... But, you know, and then we just have our exhibits. We don't have a ton of, like, featured. Michelle is there, and sometimes she puts out little, you know, exhibits for us. So, you know, it's just a chance for really to see the History Museum alongside all the harvest celebration.
0: Sure.
2: Because agriculture in Stearns County is always celebrated in our museum. So that there's nothing specific, really. But, yeah, just being there is the vibe.
0: And, yeah. Oh, go ahead.
1: Oh, I was just going to say... we do spotlight our Century Farms program.
0: Oh.
1: So that's a cool program that in 2 years is going to be 50 already, which is amazing. So we have more than 400 Century Farms in Stearns County, which is awesome.
0: Yeah.
1: The most in the whole state of Minnesota. So
0: well, I did not know that.
1: Proud of that.
0: Yeah.
1: And
0: it's
1: then,
0: like people who live here don't leave.
1: Yeah, you know, they like it here. It's a good place to live, right? And so that tells you something about the place we live, right? The fact that people want to stay and want to continue those traditions. We also have a handful that are now 150 farms, so families who've owned the same farm for 150 years, which is pretty awesome. So you do learn a little bit about that when you're at the museum for Harvest Fest. And then Farm Bureau also does a Century Farm program, so we also use it as a chance to tell people, hey, there are two, mm-hmm. and you can get both of them.
0: Yeah.
1: Right? So that's a fun thing to learn about while you're there.
0: I remember as a kid, because I got two uncles who lived on Century Farms,
1: mm-hmm.
0: and I remember seeing the little Century Farm banner underneath their mailbox. Is there like a 1.5 Century Farm banner underneath the 150s? Or?
1: Well, you know, we replace signs if you get to 150. And then after that, we haven't had anybody get too far beyond that yet.
0: Okay.
1: But we'll just keep replacing them. We usually do, I mean, thus far, we've done every 50 years. Maybe we'll do every 25 after 150. That feels sure. like a useful thing, right? So all you have to do if you have a Century Farm and you've reached the point of a 150 is to let us know, and yeah. we'll just come replace your sign.
0: Awesome.
1: Yeah.
0: Don't look now. You're getting dangerously close to two Century Farms.
1: Isn't that wild, right? Yeah, I know. It's great. I love it.
0: That's great.
1: Yeah.
0: So, Historic Harvest Fest going on. This is at the museum, Caitlin?
2: Yes, correct. On our plaza. I mean, there's a chance of rain, but it'll still be on the plaza and inside the museum.
0: It's only Tuesday.
2: It's going to go yeah. away.
0: It'll change 10 right. times before we get
2: yeah.
0: to
2: Last
0: Saturday.
2: Time when we came for World War II, the forecast for the weekend was great, but that changed. So
1: yeah.
2: let's
1: oh, yeah.
2: hope it works in the other
0: You said
2: direction.
0: You did some sweating for
2: yes.
0: the for the World War II. But it's going on from 10 until 1. You got brats for sale if people are looking for lunch.
2: Mm-hmm.
0: The plaza, that's such a great space, too, Amy, for people to come congregate and enjoy. And if it does rain, go inside to the museum and check some stuff
1: exactly.
0: out.
1: Exactly, yeah. I mean, we have stuff inside and out no matter what. But if it does rain, we have plenty of room inside. Mm-hmm. So all of the activities, for the most part, except llamas, will still happen.
0: Not bringing the llamas in. No.
1: They got to stay outside. But,
0: keep
1: but
0: them outside.
1: The rest of it will still happen, even if it's raining. So you just have to move inside to do it. Mm-hmm. So
0: that's good.
1: Yeah.
0: Is this an RSVP or just come as you are?
1: Just show up
0: okay.
1: and have fun.
0: There we go.
1: Yep.
0: You have a brat head count beforehand? Or?
1: You know, we have a certain number. We get brats from the St. John Meat Market, so they're extra delicious.
0: Yep.
1: We also have hot dogs, so if you're not a brat person, a little bit of sauerkraut, chips, things, drinks from Burnix. So you got all kinds of snacks and food if you want them. And then the Central Lakes Girl Scouts gave us cookies also. So if you're jonesing for some Girl Scout cookies.
0: They'll be there.
1: I think you could probably take a whole box home if you want to, because we have lots of them.
0: Sure.
1: So all kinds of things covered. So if you're coming with kids who are always hungry, you've got options. You don't have to leave and go get lunch.
0: You
1: can
0: figure
1: just
0: it
1: eat
0: out.
1: There. Yeah.
0: Right.
1: Mm-hmm.
0: And a nice time as well. 10 until 1. It's not an all-day event for you guys, which Caitlin looks quite happy about. And it's also, though, a great opportunity if you had something going on, like if you had a volleyball game at 10, you could still swing over and catch the second half of it.
1: Yep.
2: Yeah, we try to be cognizant of nap time. So 1 o'clock is the cutoff.
0: Sure.
2: Yeah.
0: No
1: for
0: later.
1: For us and the kids.
2: For us,
1: right?
2: Yeah, we need naps too.
0: That's good. Does the whole staff make it out on for an event like this?
1: Yep, this is an all hands.
0: All hands on deck.
1: There are only a few of us.
2: Yeah.
1: We got six and a half.
0: Sure.
1: But yes, everybody's there.
2: And so a couple of volunteers.
1: Get to see, and we got some great volunteers and lots of helpers.
2: Yeah.
0: Do you have old machinery?
2: We have featured it in the past, not on display right now.
0: Yeah.
2: We have featured our old Case tractor before. We always have the pan car, so you can always go check that out. But it's not really harvest related. But
1: yeah.
0: Where do you keep all that old stuff?
2: Yeah, the other building.
0: The other, you just
1: That's
0: have a big warehouse,
1: question.
0: Basically?
1: Yeah, so we have a collections facility across Heritage Park. So it's on the other end of the park. And it's basically a big metal building. And half of it is climate controlled for things like furniture and instruments and things that should not be cold, right?
0: Sure.
1: And then the other half is for things like fire trucks and tractors and wagons
0: yeah.
1: and all of that stuff that can be cold. And that actually is the building that we're working to fundraise for right now, because we have to upgrade our HVAC, and we also have to have special humidity control in there for archival things, because we also store some photos and some blueprints and those kinds of things, books in that space too. So if you're interested in learning more about that, you can go to our website, sternsistermuseum.org/collections-facility-campaign. And
0: sure.
1: you can look at that. And if you are so inclined, you can donate there to help support that project.
0: Gotcha.
1: Yeah.
0: What's your goal?
1: Our goal is 300,000. We're at about 160 right now. So our goal is 300,000 by next fall. So we've got another year to raise the remainder. If you have questions about that, you can call the museum, talk to me, and I'll give you a tour and show you what we're working on.
0: Gotcha.
1: Yeah.
0: Because you never run out of stuff. I feel like the inventory, the number goes up instead of down.
1: It does, because history keeps happening.
0: That's what
1: right?
0: I'm saying, yeah.
1: Yeah. Yeah, so managing collections is a really big part of our job, and we have about 30,000 three-dimensional objects, and
0: 30,000?
1: About 30,000 things. And then we have well over 4 million archival things. So that includes pictures, files, newspapers, et cetera.
0: Yeah.
1: So it's sort of this never-ending part of our job, which is great. I mean, that's what we're there for, is to preserve all those things. But to preserve all those things takes space and it takes money,
0: yeah.
1: right? So I feel like, as with any museum, I'm always out asking folks to support that cause so that we, as the temporary caretakers, can pass it on to the next temporary caretakers and so on and so forth. And so when you think about history museums, you see maybe 5% of what we have when you come in the building. So think about it that way.
0: You should sell tickets to the warehouse.
1: Yeah, I know. The warehouse is a fun tour. We do public tours of that space about twice a year, so you can watch for those on our social media. Facebook, usually we post them.
0: Sure.
1: If you're a member, you'll get emails about that too, and you can sign up for our e-news, which Caitlin does an awesome job of, and you get those every week, and that tells you what's going on. Members get first dibs on those tours if they want to see that collection. It is pretty impressive. It's like a cool sort of night at the museum behind the scenes, you know?
0: Absolutely, yeah.
1: Nothing comes alive as far as I know.
2: And you spent the night there?
1: Yeah, pressure. I haven't, I guess.
0: No pressure for you guys only getting 5% of the inventory on display, like picking and choosing the correct stuff.
1: It's hard, yeah.
0: Historic Harvest Fest is upcoming Saturday, September 26th, 10 until 1 at the Stearns County History Museum. A lot of great stuff going on. We have more to touch on with Amy and Caitlin coming up. We have to break for news, weather, and markets right now. They do not have one event. They have many more to get to talk about here today. It's 9:30. 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
3: Minnesota candidate for governor, Senator Amy Klobuchar, has outlined her health care plan. Klobuchar says to lower premiums and the cost of prescription drugs, Minnesota needs a strong leader.
4: The next governor must stand up to the White House, stand up to Big Pharma, and stand up for affordable and accessible health care for the people of our state.
3: Klobuchar faces Republican Lisa Damith in the November election. Rising fuel prices are putting more pressure on Minnesota farmers and small ag businesses. Tracy Welkowski, who sells produce and raises pasture-raised turkeys and chickens near Hutchinson, says higher fuel costs are making trips to farmers' markets more expensive and cutting into her bottom line. Fall officially arrives in Minnesota tonight, bringing shorter days and longer nights. This is MNN.
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16: Chasm Weather.
17: Highs level off around 61. Today, under mainly sunny skies, winds out of the southeast, 8 to 15 miles per hour. Mainly clear skies again. Tonight, lows level off around 42. Daytime highs approaching 63. Tomorrow, a blend of clouds and

0: sun. Low 60s Thursday with rain showers likely. Warmer Friday with highs in the upper 60s. Showers continue. From the Weatherology Radio Network, I'm staff meteorologist Jennifer Wojcicki on AM 1150 KASM.
1: Thank you, Jennifer. 51 degrees here in central Minnesota. Your daytime high of 51. Morning low was 44. Yesterday, 57 the high, 45 the low. Normal high, 69. A low of 48. Record high, 95, 90 years ago, 1936. Record low, 26 in 1974. We are at 52 right now on our way towards 61. Our humidity at 82%, pressure 30.44, winds from the northeast, at 2 miles an hour, visibility 10 miles, dew point at 42, sun rose at 7:06, it'll set at 7:16. Look at your weather right here on KASM. 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Then we're back on Party Line coming up.
2: Tuesday morning, soybeans are mixed, corn and cattle are lower, hogs are higher. I'm John Perkins with a Brownfield Market Update. You better build bigger bins. It's just a suggestion, but regardless, be ready to maximize your per acre profits with MX Series corn by Stein. Stein has yield. After lower overnight trade and a lower start to the session, beans are back to mixed as they continue to wait for the face-to-face trade meeting with China later this week. Early harvest activity is ahead of average, but there are rain delays in some areas. November beans are up a penny at $13.29. January is a quarter higher at $13.44 and a quarter. October meals up 70 cents at $3.67.30. October bean oil is down 77 points at $67.55. Corn is seeing some profit taking, watching the harvest, including delays in parts of the region, and paying close attention to yields. Demand continues to be solid, and there is talk China could buy U.S. corn as well. December's down 3 and a quarter at 5.39 and 3 quarters. March is down 3 at 5.53 and 3 quarters. Wheat's taking profits. Rain is delaying winter wheat planting in some areas, but that's beneficial long term. December Chicago's down 5.5 at 7.21 and a quarter. Cotton is mostly lower and rice is down. They're both watching harvest activity as well. December cotton's 59 lower at 82.83. November rice is down 5.5 at 16.01. Live and feeder cattle are lower, taking profits after their strength yesterday as they wait for widespread direct business. October live's down $1.15 at $2.19.80. December's down $1.27 at $2.20.72. October feeders are $1.20 lower at $3.29.05. But continuing to look very oversold and with support from yesterday's higher close in pork, October lean's up $1.05 for the hogs at $79.20. December's $1.75 higher at $71.52. Cash trade today so far is steady. And over in the broader market, crude oil is weak, just above 95 a barrel. John Perkins, Brownfield.
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1: 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Amy Dagerstrom, as well as Caitlin Carlson, with me in studio from the Stearns History Museum. Amy, how long have you been with the History Museum?
8: I've been at the museum now. This is my seventh year. I've been director 2.5.
1: Gotcha.
8: Yeah.
1: Are you from the area?
8: Nope, I'm not.
1: Nope.
8: I'm not a Stearney. I'm never going to be one, probably for 45 years. I grew up in Ada, in Norman County between Fargo and Grand Forks, but
1: gotcha.
8: In Minnesota.
1: So you have a long drive back home.
8: Yeah, right.
1: Yeah.
8: No, 3 hours, not bad.
1: Yeah.
8: But I've been in the area since 2017 and then at the museum since 2019.
1: Gotcha.
8: Yeah.
1: Caitlin, you're not from around here either.
9: No, I'm from North Dakota.
1: Right.
9: Yep. So, my dad actually lives kind of close to where her family is, about 3.5 hours, Grand Forks. So.
1: Look at you guys.

0: Yeah.
1: You can carpool for Christmas.
2: Yeah, we can.
0: Red River.
2: Here we come.
0: Yep.
1: Caitlin, tell me about the Sundown Cemetery Tour Series, which is fastly approaching. Don't look
0: now. I know,
1: down.
0: Yeah. Yeah, so this is the fifth year we've done the cemetery tours. The first couple years we just did one, but last year we expanded it to two different cemeteries and did them both twice. This year we're doing three different cemeteries, so this is the most cemeteries we've ever done. But yeah, we go to the cemeteries. For example, mine is at Jacob's Prairie on October 10th. We have about around 15 to 20 graves where we stop at, and we talk about the people who were buried there. If we find fun stories in our research center or just a little bit of their background, and just kind of, you know, celebrate the place where the cemetery is and also, the people who were buried there. I like to try to find some interesting, juicy tidbits about these people.
1: Sure.
0: But Jacob's Prairie is kind of tough because they were here a long time ago.
1: That's super big town, too.
0: Yeah.
1: So many options.
0: Yeah, lots of, and it's so German Catholic. I mean, we can translate the German newspaper, which has been very helpful. But yeah, it's tricky.
1: So how do you pick the cemeteries? You just rotate?
0: You just kind of open. John Decker suggested I do Jacob's Prairie, and when John Decker suggests something, you kind of listen.
1: Yeah.
0: So I said, yes, I will do that. So he's been kind of helping me, too, and hopefully he'll be there for mine. Grant is very interested in, you know, the monastery and stuff, so he chose that one. So he's talking about all sisters of the St. Benedict's Monastery.
1: Sure.
0: And then Miranda really likes to get out to the outskirts of Stearns County, and there she finds some cool stories. She actually keeps a running tally of, like, cool people that are buried, and then she kind of uses that to choose her cemetery.
1: Sure.
0: But she likes to be kind of off the beam.
1: It's like a point system.
0: Yeah, so that's why she chose Bruton.
1: Bruton, yeah. Big yeah. Grove Church Cemetery in Bruton, which is about as far as you can go in Stearns
0: County.
1: Pretty much,
0: yeah.
1: So yours is Saturday, October 10th, 5
0: Correct.
1: O'clock
0: yep.
1: at St. James Cemetery, technically Cold Spring, but it's Jacob's Prairie
0: Jacob's
1: for those
0: Prairie.
1: Who are
0: yep.
1: in the know.
0: Mm-hmm.
1: Saturday, October 17th, 5 o'clock, St. Benedict's Monastic Cemetery in St. Joe, and then Saturday, October 24th, 5 o'clock, Big Grove Church Cemetery in Bruton. It's
0: Correct.
1: $10 for each one of those?
0: Yep, it's $10 each. If you're a member of the museum, it's all free. So
1: right.
0: why would you not be a member?
1: You should be a member.
3: And you could join... Right before.
0: Yeah.
3: And you still get in for free.
0: Right.
1: Like
0: whenever
1: join that day?
0: Yeah.
1: Yeah.
3: Go for it.
1: Gotcha.
3: Yep.
1: Obviously, at Harvest Fest, if people want to be members, they could easily obtain that membership.
0: Yep. We've got plenty of staff working that day to help them get signed up for that.
1: So. Good. Do you like the old cemetery spooky stuff? Is that how you get?
0: I do. I don't necessarily. I'm not a ghost person. I like reading stories about them. I don't fully believe in it. And people always ask if we do ghost tours. And the answer is no, because, you know, I don't know how you even begin to research that. But we just tell stories of these people, and if you want to extrapolate from that they haunt places, that's fair game. But we just like to stick to the facts, because there's plenty of interesting facts about
1: right.
0: all of these people. So,
1: and then doing some homework on people who are buried in the cemetery, and it's like, well, I didn't know.
0: Right.
1: Like this person, yeah.
0: And just learning the history. Jacob's Prairie has been very interesting simply because it's just a lot of pioneers, which is, it's one of the oldest cemeteries, I think, in Stearns County. And it's just very interesting learning about why they came here, how they came here, how many of them were from the same area in Germany, and they ended
1: Picked
0: up in
1: here.
0: The same area here. Yeah.
1: yeah.
0: It's just very fascinating. It's more of the history of a area as opposed to North Star and Calvary, which was a lot of just, you know, a lot of interesting individuals,
1: sure.
0: which also tell the story of an area. But, yeah.
1: Amy, are you going?
3: I'm going to most of them. I can never go to Caitlin's the first week because it's always my daughter's birthday.
1: Oh,
0: so birthday parties.
3: I guess that trumps it, I guess.
1: Priorities,
3: but, yeah.
1: As far as excuses go.
3: I was sad, though, this year because I live in Cold Springs. I'm
0: right.
3: like, oh, you're right there. But
0: yeah.
3: then I've got to have kids at my house
0: Just
3: instead.
0: Make her birthday party
1: cemetery
0: themed.
3: What? That's a. I mean, as a kid of a history museum director, that seems about right.
1: Right.
3: They have come with me on the cemetery tours.
0: Right.
3: Maybe not willingly, but they've had to hang out in the cemeteries.
0: Yeah.
3: I mean, I think they're really fun. They're I'm a proponent of cemeteries. I think they're interesting. You know, they were set up originally to be sort of like parks as a memorial space. If you think about cemeteries when people were first moving places, you know, I feel like everybody was a little bit more like familiar, close with the idea of dying because it happened more at home, right? So you had your you didn't go to a nursing home. You stayed with your kids. You usually died in your home. You had your wake in your home. The churches were the first things people built to celebrate those lives, but you know, then you were buried right by the church, right? So it was a very different kind of relationship with, we have a lot of distance from it now, and there's good and bad to both of those things, I think, but I really like the idea of a cemetery as not necessarily like a spooky, scary place, but as a place to go to remember people. And that's kind of what the goal of these is. These are to help people remember who's behind that stone, right? And how did they get here? And that all of them have a story. And that's part of our, the primary part of our job is to record everybody's story in Stearns County.
1: And there's got to be like 200-year-old gravestones and stuff like that.
3: We're getting close to them anyway at this point. 150 for sure.
0: Jacob's Prairie has two men who fought in the Napoleonic Wars.
3: So, I mean, you know, that's, and you think about the fact that that's four, five, six generations back, which in the scheme of history isn't that long, right?
1: No.
3: So, and then you
1: you're talking
3: people
1: above
3: who,
1: the billions of years of...
3: And then you have also, like, you can connect that to more recent people, right? So it's a nice way to bridge generations and time and all of those things.
1: Caitlin, do you have to RSVP? Or just show up?
0: We encourage online registration just because it helps us know how many people are coming.
1: Yep.
0: But if you decide on a whim you want to come, yeah, we're open. You can walk in, pay your $10 right there. Or if you're a member, just show up. And
1: then hop along and learn.
0: Yep. We have hot cocoa and cookies available for people, too.
1: You guys never go empty-handed, do you?
0: No.
1: Not your style.
3: Everybody likes snacks, man.
1: Why wouldn't you?
0: Especially when it's like right before dinner. You don't want people too hungry. I don't know. So
1: keep them engaged and you don't want them cranky or anything like that. Nice. Amy, tell me about introduction to searching and research on Thursday, October 1st.
3: Sure. So our librarian, Miranda, does these awesome programs called Archives Explorer and History Unboxed, and they rotate months. So this one is introduction to using a research center. So if you want to do family history, for example, or you're like, I really want to know about my house or my farm or whatever.
1: Your town, whatever,
3: your business. You can come to the museum and Miranda is going to walk you through how do you start that, right? How do you come into a research center in any museum, really? And what kinds of questions should you ask? What kind of resources are available? So she'll walk you through things like looking at file systems, looking at microfilm, you know, using online resources that are available. If you come to the History Museum in Stearns County, you can use Ancestry.com for free. 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On site, you can, you know, there's all kinds of, you know, find a grave, all kinds of resources available for you. And as a Stearns County resident, that's free for everybody. So come and take advantage of that. We're not a circulating library, but you can come and use it anytime you want. So that class is at 6 o'clock, and it is just, again, an intro to how to use the Research Center.
1: And the, I mean, you didn't just throw stuff at the wall to look for something to do. Have you seen people have a learning curve? Like, oh, I'm having a tough time getting the ball rolling here. I'm overwhelmed. And you said, well, how about we teach you? And we teach a lot of people at the same time.
0: Yeah, the nice thing about that, the programs that she does, that usually results in memberships and people just using that as their introduction to the museum and then coming more regularly because it's a nice way to ease into using the research center, which not everybody knows how to use a microfilm. I always have to have them show me every time I go down there how to set it up and stuff, or just how to use files and research and that sort of thing. And so it's very good to know, and it makes people comfortable coming back to the museum.
1: I see no price on this flyer.
3: Nope, it is a free,
0: That's a free event.
3: Free event.
1: Yeah, that's why.
3: Yep.
1: Okay. Is that an RSVP? Would you like a headcount? Just show up.
0: That's a walk-in.
1: Next Thursday.
0: Yep. Mm-hmm.
1: Next Thursday night, 6 o'clock, and you can get the ball rolling. It's such a nice resource that I don't think a lot of people know about. That.
3: Yeah,
1: like,
3: it
1: hey,
3: is.
1: You can find out a lot of stuff about our area.
3: You can, and I think, you know, we're also digital these days, and we're just like, I'm just going to type it in Google, and it'll tell me everything. But, like, research is still a thing, right? We still, and it's that can also be intimidating to people if you haven't done it. They think, oh, it's just for academics, or it's just for this, but anybody can do it. It's, you know, our research center is very approachable and easy to use. So
1: Google AI is wrong a lot.
3: It really is. And, you know, like AI and history is a whole different conversation.
0: Yeah.
3: But yeah, so, you know, do some fact checking, you know, like don't Wikipedia yourself. Like you got to come and see the actual documents. And it's, in my opinion, a lot more fun to like hold it in your hand and look at it. Right.
0: Well, and most of the stuff you see in our research center isn't going to show up on ChatGPT because you have to work for it.
1: So. Yeah, and there's a sense of accomplishment by doing some digging and finding something out as opposed to, oh, hey, your grandpa, that was his name. Like, no, wow, that was tough. You

0: bunch, just name it. Like when you always talk about people for your World War II trivia, it's like, put your phone away.
1: Yeah.
0: You Googled it fast? Wow, how exciting.
1: Yeah, good for you. You've got fast fingers.
0: Holy smokes, are you? Your thumbs can move.
2: But, yeah, right, exactly.
0: So, that is going on Thursday, October 1st at 6 o'clock at the History Museum. October 14th, Lacey Fontaine, Benton County Historical Society, past, present, and future. Leaving Stearns County, Amy? What are you doing?
2: I know, yeah. We got to be friends with our neighbors, you know? So we do Breakfast Club, so that's a regular program. It's every month, the second Wednesday, starts at 9 o'clock. Get some donuts from Cold Spring Bakery and some coffee and come and learn something about history. So this time, Lacey's coming across the river, and she's going to talk about her first year at Benton County Historical Society and kind of that transition and what that's looked like and what they're working on. And she's doing all kinds of good things over there. So come and learn about history just on the other side of the border, huh?
0: That's on October 14th, which I'm seeing is a Wednesday.
3: Yeah.
0: 9 in the morning for Breakfast Club. Is that normally Wednesday mornings?
1: When the second Wednesday of the month.
2: Wednesday of the month. Yep.
1: And that's a very much member-driven event, so a lot of our members come to that.
0: Sure.
1: So.
0: And that's just like a rotating
1: we usually don't have it in January because, you know, everyone takes January off, and then August because everybody's on vacation.
0: Right.
2: Yeah, but 10 months out of the year, second Wednesday.
0: Mm-hmm. Mm-hmm. What building is this that I'm looking at?
2: That is the Benton County Historical Society.
0: Oh,
2: it's the Robinson Stanton House, and they moved into that space, 3 years ago maybe.
1: Yeah.
2: And it's in the middle of renovation, restoration, so she's going to talk some about that also.
0: That is a cool-looking building.
2: It's oldest house in Sauk Rapids, and right across the street from Coburn's.
1: Yeah.
2: So it's easy to find.
1: Very nicely located,
0: So it has history, and Coburn's is right
2: there. Yeah, exactly.
1: You always need groceries.
0: That's good. So that's going on October 14th. I keep asking, is that an RSVP?
1: No, Breakfast Club, you just show up.
0: Show on up.
1: And it's free for members, but $7 if you're not a member. So
0: what does a membership cost?
1: Yeah, it's $50 for individuals
0: and
1: $75 for household, which means everyone who lives in your household is included in that.
0: Sure.
1: And there's a lot of perks that come with that. You get discounts at our gift shop, a lot of free programs. You get access to our quarterly publication called Crossings, which our librarian and archivist put together, which features some very cool articles about objects, but also just research they've done. It's a really good deal.
0: Go ahead.
2: Oh, and then we're also part of the Time Travelers Group, which is a nationwide network of museums. So if you have our membership, you can use it at hundreds of other places around the country. So no matter where you are, you can either find free admission or reduced admission or discounts around the whole country.
0: You can make that $75 stretch pretty far.
2: You can.
0: By becoming a member. So become a member. Mm-hmm. Make your way to StearnsHistoryMuseum.org or call them up. Mm-hmm. They could get that taken care of for you. Fix It Clinic, Sunday, November the 8th.
2: Yeah, so these are kind of new to us still. We partnered with Reuse Minnesota, which is an organization out of the Twin Cities, and they were looking to come like out of the Twin Cities to do Fix It Clinic. So we get a lot of people that bring us stuff, and they say, I have this old lamp. I have this old thing. I don't know how to fix it. Do you know anybody who fixes it? Da, da, da. So our answer to that is, let's fix it together.
0: Bring
2: it
0: all in, yeah.
2: So we have these ongoing Fix It Clinics around the kind of Tri-County, because we partner with Tri-County Solid Waste Commission, and you can bring your stuff in, basic household items, and you can have mending done, so people sew things, or you can have fixing done. And part of that is also for you to help the person do whatever we need to do to fix it, so you learn something new. So it's sharing skills and keeping things out of landfills and helping us at the museum help you use the things that you have rather than just donating them or throwing them away.
0: Sure.
2: So, yeah.
0: Sunday, November 8th, 1 until 4. Iron Street Distillery in St. Cloud.
2: Yeah, and you can watch some football there while you're waiting, have a drink, hang out, and get some stuff fixed. Yeah.
0: What kind of stuff do you think
2: here? That's also a free event.
0: You said lamps? Like what kind of?
2: Yeah, we get a lot of household stuff. So you have to be able to carry it by yourself.
0: It says that right here.
2: Like carry it by yourself, no more than two things per person or per household, right? And we get a lot of lamps. We get a lot of like small appliances like blenders, toasters, that kind of stuff. A lot of mending. So if you need something sewn up, don't have a sewing machine, don't know how to sew, you can get your coat repaired, you can get your pants repaired, hemmed, you know, that kind of thing. We've had stuffed animals get fixed.
0: Yeah.
2: So really kind of anything. Someone brought in a Halloween costume last time because they want to wear it for Halloween,
0: sure,
2: but they needed to take it in a little bit. So we've got some really awesome volunteers who do the fixing and the mending for us, and you can come and hang out, meet some people, and learn how to do stuff.
0: Sunday.

0: November the 8th from 1 until 4. Well, Caitlin, one to go. We have Thursday, November 19th at Bad Habit. It is your hops and history. Drinking and learning.
1: Correct.
0: Going hand in hand again.
1: Yeah. Yes. This is our last one of the year. This is something we do four times a year at local breweries. Bad Habit has been a great partner for us. They have a wonderful space that we get to use when we go there. And this time, Grant and I are talking about houses of ill repute, which means brothels. So Stearns County brothels and some of the hubbub that has come up over that in the past.
0: Sure.
1: So, yeah, Grant and I will be talking about that on November 19th. And it's a member event that's free for members, $10 if you're not a member. And it's really fun. We usually get a good crowd for those. So.
0: Well, and at a great space, obviously, yes. In an evening. Thursday,
1: yep.
0: Bust up the work week a little bit, maybe
1: yes. Kick
0: off your weekend. And come on, learn about brothels. Why wouldn't you?
1: Yeah. The ones that are a little bit more grown up always get a crowd. So I imagine that'll be a popular one. Mm-hmm. So
0: no kids' birthday parties will be walking through this one.
1: No, this is one we kind of market for adults only. That's kind of the idea. We have had kids at Hops and History before because, you know, breweries sometimes you can bring families and stuff. But
0: And
1: we try to keep it, of course, you know. Not gross or weird or anything,
0: but,
1: you know, it's just a little more aimed at adults.
0: How did you fall on that topic?
1: You know, last year for a cemetery tour, actually, I was reading a little bit about someone, I forget who he was, but there was a longer story about how there was this whole movement against places like that and, you know, like prosecution of people who worked there,
0: sure.
1: That sort of thing. Not the people who went there, but the people who worked there. But anyway, so that's sort of what spurred it, because apparently there's a little bit more of a story there. So
0: fun.
1: We're going to talk about various houses of ill repute.
0: Just show up with $10 or be a member and show up?
1: Exactly.
0: Come
1: on
0: by.
1: Mm-hmm.
0: That is at Bad Habit, and mm-hmm. it's going on Thursday, November 19th at 6 o'clock.
1: Correct.
0: At Bad Habit in St. Joe.
1: Yes.
0: Well, there it is. We got through your whole stack.
1: You got through them all.
2: I know.
0: Reminder, Historic Harvest Fest going on this upcoming Saturday, 10 until 1. I can already smell the cider. It's going to be,
1: No, it's delicious. Going to be lovely. Fall, everybody loves fall, and it's time. So It's officially upon us.
0: Should be a good day. If anyone, Amy, did have questions, of course, check your website.
2: Yep.
0: And if they wanted to become a member or had interest in your fundraising project, you're an easy gal to get a hold of, right?
2: That's right, yep. 320-253-8424 is our phone number. info@stearns-museum.org is email, or stearnshistorymuseum.org is our website.
0: I love hearing that John Decker is still very involved and very bossy in telling you.
1: Well, he loves a mystery. If I go to him and say, I can't find this person, that's like his favorite thing. So
0: he gets to work?
1: Yep. Yeah. He likes to solve a mystery.
0: That's fun. Mm-hmm. That's good. I'm glad to hear it. That makes me laugh.
1: Mm-hmm.
0: Caitlin Carlson, Amy Dagerstrom, I appreciate you guys' time this morning, and we'll talk to you next time, okay?
2: Sounds good.
1: Thank you.
2: Thanks.
0: You got a full list of events all on the website at stearnshistorymuseum.org. 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
6: Chasm's top of the hour update. Everything you need to know. It's our home, too. Stand by.
7: NBC News Radio, I'm Michael Kastner. President Trump says under him, America has shown courage while others only talked of it. He's addressing world leaders at the UN General Assembly this morning.
8: I can report to you with pride that America is back and our country is stronger today than ever before.
7: Later today, Trump is set to meet with Gulf leaders whose nations have faced the impact as the war with Iran continues. Trump will also meet with Venezuela's interim leader, Delcy Rodriguez, and Ukrainian President Vladimir Zelensky. Several northeast airports are aiming to get back on track today after an equipment failure led to massive flight disruptions. There were long lines from stranded travelers at airports including Newark, Philadelphia, JFK, and LaGuardia looking to rebook flights or track down luggage following ground stops. Transportation Secretary Sean Duffy says the incident underscores the importance for federal funding for upgrades.
9: We're using old architecture, 30, 40-year-old architecture. We have asked the Congress to do a whole new architecture of aviation.
7: The FAA says a primary line failed and then the backup fiber optic cables in New Jersey had been cut. Parts of the Ohio Valley and Mid-Atlantic are under the threat of severe weather from a developing nor'easter. The main threat is expected to be gusty winds and rain through Wednesday. The coastal flood risk will increase as the week moves on and will impact a corridor spanning from North Carolina's Outer Banks to New England. And a Mississippi grand jury has declined to bring criminal charges in the death of 18-year-old Nolan Wells. The grand jury found that the position, condition, location, and timing of the discovery of Wells' body were consistent with drowning. Michael Kastner, NBC News Radio. Paramount Skydance and a dozen states are settling a lawsuit that aimed to block its $110 billion merger with Warner Brothers Discovery. In Los Angeles, Tammy Trujillo.
10: California Attorney General Rob Bonta says Paramount made several concessions in the deal.
11: Paramount is required to move production back to the United States by spending, as a floor, at least $300 million more each year in domestic production, in jobs and economic activity and productions right here in this country.
10: The settlement removes a major block to closing one of the largest media mergers in history. It will see two of Hollywood's biggest film studios combine, along with two streaming services and two of the largest cable news operations.
7: Former President Barack Obama says our democracy may seem broken and mean-spirited right now, but he still believes we as a nation can get out of it. That was part of the message he delivered to thousands of students yesterday as the guest of honor at Salem State University. Health experts stress today's official start of fall is more than a change in the calendar. More from Jennifer Pulsoni.
12: Shorter days, longer nights, cooler temperatures leading to shifts in immune function, circadian rhythms, energy levels, and emotional well-being. More time spent indoors, especially in spaces with less ventilation, some may be more susceptible to seasonal illnesses such as colds and flu. Reduced daylight can also influence internal body clocks, sometimes leading to changes in sleep patterns, increased daytime fatigue, or a greater desire to rest. Health experts noting it's especially important to support both physical and mental wellness during this change.
7: Today we're celebrating the one item that made something dreamy and creamy portable. More from Free Tennis.
13: The ice cream cone was invented in New York City in 1896 by an Italian immigrant who wanted to make ice cream portable. And it became a huge hit at the St. Louis World's Fair back in 1906. Today, somewhere between 3 and 5 billion cones are sold every year.
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23: Highs level off around 61 today under mainly sunny skies, winds out of the southeast, 8 to 15 miles per hour. Mainly clear skies again tonight, lows level off around 42. Daytime highs approaching 63, tomorrow a blend of clouds and sun. Low 60s Thursday with rain showers likely. Warmer Friday with highs in the upper 60s, showers continue. From the Weatherology Radio Network, I'm staff meteorologist Jennifer Wojcicki on AM 1150 KASM.
0: All right, Jennifer Wojcicki with the weather check right here on KASM. 53 degrees right now in central Minnesota, starting the 10 o'clock hour on Chasm Radio on your Tuesday. 53, daytime high, morning low was 44. Yesterday, we saw 57 the high, 45 the low. Normal high, 69, a low of 48. Look at your weather right here on KASM. 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
24: Tuesday morning, September 22nd, and this is AgriTalk. Welcome to AgriTalk. I'm your host, Chip Flory. Corn and wheat futures are lower, bean oil is lower, and soybean meal and beans are trying to work to the upside. The cattle complex is lower, and lean hog futures are posting solid gains. It's time for another conversation with the guys from Breaking Barriers with R&D. That's Randy Dowdy and David Hula. We'll talk about in-season effort evaluations during the harvest season, and it's National Farm Safety Week. And this morning, we will talk about safety around railroad crossings with Francis Eldecker from Operation Lifesaver. And finally, we'll get Ken Ferry in here and talk about some of the challenges that will likely make the 2026 harvest unique on many farms across the Midwest. All of that after we get a news update from Clinton Griffiths. Good morning, Clinton.
25: Hey there, Chip. Good morning. How are you doing?
24: Doing just fine, just fine. It might be teasing me a little bit right now, but it's not raining. It's not raining.
25: You know what? It is also not raining here either. and that is something that I can say is feels a little bit rare over the last month or so.
24: Yeah, that is no doubt. No doubt. The amount of rain that we have had in the state of Iowa during this growing season is pretty remarkable. And that's one of the things that I want to talk with Ken Ferry about, is get him in here at the end of the show and talk about what producers might want, how it might change up their harvest season plans.
25: Sure.
24: Okay.
25: Absolutely. Absolutely.
24: Yeah, so we're gonna,
25: you know,
24: we'll
25: it's interesting. Tyne Morgan put up a story yesterday on kind of what's been going on in the weather and the maybe potential slowdown in harvest or what it could mean for harvest anyway. And she found that the Iowa Mesonet shows areas of eastern Iowa, and then you add in northeast Indiana and central Ohio, already have recorded their wettest September to date on record, with several crops recording district rankings in the top 10 wettest on record for the month so far. So we get that pocket stretching across southeast Minnesota and southwest Wisconsin into northwest Illinois as well. And then you get northeast Iowa. You know, some of those areas.

0: investment and trade. The talks come ahead of President Xi Jinping's expected Wednesday arrival here in the U.S., with the current trade truce set to expire in November. And that's got negotiators working toward some sort of possible extension about some of these trade agreements, Chip. So obviously a hot topic this week.
1: No doubt about it. Clinton, thanks, buddy. I appreciate you. We'll talk to you later.
0: You got it. Sounds good.
1: All right. Stay with us, everybody. We've got Breaking Barriers with R&D. Randy Dowdy and David Hula. They are up next right here on AgriTalk.
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1: Welcome back to AgriTalk. I'm Chip. Glad that you are with us on this Tuesday morning, and it is time for another conversation with the guys at Breaking Barriers with R&D. That is Randy Dowdy and David Hula. Let's bring in Randy first. Randy, how are you doing today?
9: Good morning. How's that? How are you doing? I'm in Michigan. It's 43 this morning and a balmy 60 today. And
1: yeah,
9: sun shining and big bucks are fighting.
1: So, yeah.
9: Having fun. Got hunters here in camp. We're having a good time. Harvest some big animals, Chip. You need to get up here.
1: Need to
9: see
1: it.
9: I heard you like to hunt. A birdie told me that.
1: Well, the information from that birdie is correct, Randy. I do like to hunt. Absolutely, no doubt. I would love to see it. Love to see

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1: I'm Tyne Morgan, host of U.S. Farm Report. And more than a host, I'm a journalist, a wife, and a mom of two, raising a family in the heart of rural America. I understand the issues facing agriculture today because I live it every day. I see firsthand how farming and ranching isn't just a job, it's a way of life. Covering America's most important industry is what we do, and it's why U.S. Farm Report has been on the air for nearly 50 years. I invite you to join us every weekend for U.S. Farm Report, a timely, trusted tradition.
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3: Joining me now, Pro Farmer economist Lane Acree. Lane, corn and wheat on the defensive here this morning. What's going on?
4: Yeah, we talked yesterday about wheat showing some relative weakness compared to corn and bean. We're seeing that again today, and I think it's a lot of that's obviously tied to geopolitics. That's Iran being at the UN and just potentials and prospects for peace, and we're seeing that in the oil market as well. Clinton mentioned getting the show. Oil trading down near 90 bucks. We've recovered off those lows somewhat, but we're still over $10 off of last week's highs. Right now, we've got December SRW wheat down 8.25 at 7.18.5. December corn down 3 cents at 5.40. We are about 5 cents off that overnight low, though. Beans showing some relative strength. We're up a penny right now at 13.29 in that November contract. Meal continuing to lead strength. December's up 3.20 at 3.71.60. And bean oil's falling alongside crude oil futures here this morning.
3: Yeah, we had the correction in the meal oil spreads at the end of last week, but boy, they're back on the buy side of the meal here this this morning. So, all right, take us to the livestock trade. Pressure on the cattle complex.
4: They are giving up some of yesterday's gains. Just have to think that traders are looking to the cash market to confirm some kind of strength there. We talked about feedlots holding those cattle very tight yesterday. You mentioned it on the show, and that continues to be the case. Haven't seen much trade develop yet, but futures trading below cash, which should limit some of the downside. Right now, October is down 260 at 218.35. December's trading around 219.15. Feeders under some pressure here as well, down 2.375, about 328 in that October contract. Hogs favoring the upside here this morning, some corrective buying. We're narrowing the discounts to the cash market, but as the cash market continues to chip lower, have to think that's going to bleed over into futures as well.
3: Excellent. Thank you, Lane. Pro Farmer economist Lane Acree.
5: This is Haley Bicklehop, and I'm excited to be the new anchor for Ag Day. 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
3: Welcome back to AgriTalk. It is National Farm Safety and Health Week, and this is the start of what is the most dangerous time of the year for farmers. So forgive me if I holler from a soapbox right now and I say you've got to make every effort to be safe this harvest season. Watch out for yourself. Watch out for those working with you. Watch out for family. And you know, maybe as important as anything, you've got to watch out for those that have no idea the kind of time pressure that you might be feeling at this time of the year. And I'm talking about non-farmers that might not understand why you do what you do at this time of the year. Now, I want to talk about safety issues that may not involve a grain bin or running a combine, and you will all spend a fair amount of time on the road this fall, and most of you will cross many sets of railroad tracks. So let's talk about safe operation around and crossing those railroad tracks. Operation

0: Lifesaver is a nonprofit organization and nationally recognized leader of rail safety education. 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education programs across in states across the U.S. It works with federal agencies like the National Transportation Safety Board, U.S. Department of Transportation, trade organizations, all the major 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You can get more about Operation Lifesaver at oli.org. And joining me right now is Francis L. Decker. He is the Iowa State Coordinator for Operation Lifesaver. He joins us right now. Francis, welcome to AgriTalk.
1: Glad to be on board.
0: You bet. Where are you at today, Francis? What are you doing?
1: Well, I'm at Ames, Iowa, at the Iowa DOT. We're supposed to have a railroad safety booth here today, but it's raining, so I don't know if we're going to have it or not here. But we're trying to promote railroad safety here, so that's what I'm at.
0: Yep. Tell me about Operation Lifesaver. What do you make of it?
1: Well, one thing about it, every 3 hours in the United States, a vehicle or a person is hit by a train. And so we're trying to, like you, with your help, get the word out to people that, need to, when you see the tracks, you got to think there could be a train there.
0: Yep. Yeah, absolutely. Talk to me about your role with Operation Lifesaver. What is it to be the Iowa State Coordinator for OLI?
1: Well, it's very interesting. I get to meet a lot of different people, and hopefully we bring the word to the public about rural safety, about being around the tracks and stuff. And I go and speak to different groups, different areas around, and we have a booth that we take to different events to show rural safety. And so it keeps me busy on the road a lot. So, yep. Like today, this is a two-hour drive for me to get to this location. And so I go around promoting rural safety at different locations.
0: Yep. All right. So let's get specific here. What kind of problems arise around railroad crossings on tracks? What should people be aware of that could happen?
1: Well, first thing they need to do is they need to slow down when they approach a railroad crossing, which a lot of people don't. And like I said, you see the tracks, you should just think train. And if you do see a train coming, you should stop no closer than 15 feet to the crossing, at least 15 feet or further back from that crossing. And if it happens to be two rails, and you're between two sets of tracks, you need to have 15 feet in front and behind you from that train when it's there. So if that you have a piece of equipment that is much bigger than the crossing, you need to wait at the first crossing and let the train pass instead of getting caught between the two of them. And if you would happen to get stalled on the tracks or stuck on it, evacuate it immediately out of the vehicle, a machine, and call the ENS sign that's on every road crossing in the United States, both public and private, that has a telephone number that goes to that railroad, and there's a crossing number on there, and that's kind of like your 911 number for your home. That's the number for that crossing, and every railroad, when you call in, they'll know where you're at, and if there's a train coming, hopefully they can get the train stopped before they get to the crossing out there. But right. A lot of people don't realize that if a car traveling 55 miles an hour can stop within 200 feet, whereas a semi takes 300 feet to stop at 55 miles an hour, but a freight train traveling 55 miles an hour takes it 5,280 feet or more to stop, which is a mile or more to stop out there. So once they see you, a freight train traveling that speed, it's too late for them to stop.
0: Yep.
1: So that's why you need to yield to the train.
0: Yep, yep. Francis, I'll tell you, I had noticed the blue and white sign at railroad crossings. I never paid much attention to it until, it was a year ago, maybe 2 years ago, Big Apple Joe, producer here on AgriTalk, pointed it out and said, listen, that's where all the information about that crossing is located. That's where the phone number is. Now, I want people to start looking for it's a blue and white sign. What is it, about 10, 12 inches wide and maybe 8 or 10 inches tall, something like that?
1: Yeah, yeah. But the one thing I always tell people when I visit with them about it, I says, look for the train first and then look for the blue sign.
0: Yes, that's good counsel right there, Francis. That is good counsel.
1: Yeah.
0: Yes. Yep. You know, but look for that blue and white sign, and that's where the information is, and that's where the phone number is. If you would somehow, some way get hung up on the tracks, that's where you find the phone number to call and head off a possible collision there. One other thing that I know you want to stress here is if that train is coming, you can't beat it. You can't beat it across the tracks. Allow that train to pass before you try to get across, right?
1: That is correct. It's you can't judge the speed because of the size deception. You think you got plenty of time and you don't. It's there before you think. It's just there that quick.
0: Yep.
1: On that part. And the other thing with the blue sign, if you would get stalled, a very important thing, everybody needs to get everybody out of the vehicle or the machine. Leave nobody in that because about time you leave somebody in there, that's train time. So, but that's besides calling, the first thing you do is get everybody out and then call.
0: Gotcha. Francis, when we talked yesterday, we talked about some other railroad safety issues that I know you want to make sure that the listeners know about. Let's go over it because people kind of think that railroad tracks are public property, don't they?
1: Yes, and it's not. It's private property. And the only place you can legally cross the railroad tracks is at a highway crossing or a sidewalk crossing that is marked. If you cross any place else in Iowa, we have a law that you're trespassing, and they have a very strict fine for trespassing. The laws have changed here in the last 2 years, which a lot of people don't know about, is that the officer just has to see you out there, comes out there and visits with you about trespassing. He can write you a ticket, and he walks away, and you just got fined $630. You don't go to court. You don't do anything. You just got a ticket like a speeding ticket. And that's recorded at the DOT office where the speeding tickets and driver's license you renew. And if you haven't paid that fine, you don't get your license or driver's license until you pay the fine. And it's recorded. And if you get caught the second time from $630, it goes to $1,205. And if you get a third time and every time and after that here in Iowa, it's $1,780 fine out here. And so that is very expensive being out there on the tracks.
0: Yeah, it can turn into expensive mushroom hunting pretty quick, can it?
1: Yeah. And the reason this law got passed is because kind of a couple of things. One was, people using the shortcuts. But the other two major things is family pictures being taken on the railroad tracks and high school senior pitchers being taken on the rail tracks. And that is a big problem here in Iowa. And one of the things is that the people don't realize, the photographer, if they don't know it, is they can be charged with a Class D felony of putting a minor on the rail tracks, and that could be a five-year prison sentence. And if that photographer has family, the family could be removed from their household. So they can be fined, go to prison, and lose their family for putting somebody on the tracks and having their picture taken. And a lot of people don't realize this, know this law, and we try to promote this, that it's just a very dangerous place. A lot of other places to have your pictures taken than down on the railroad tracks. Because, like you said, it is private property.
0: Yep. All right, Francis, we are out of time. Hopefully you get a crowd in there in Ames for your event today. But once again, we want to stress, if anything happens at a railroad crossing, number one, get everybody out of the vehicle. Get yourself out of the vehicle. Get everybody out of the vehicle or out of the tractor, whatever it is. Then find that blue sign. It's right there. You can see it. Just look for it. Call the number. Give them the information that they need so that we can avoid a major problem. Francis, thank you so much. That's Francis Eldecker, Iowa State Coordinator for Operation Lifesaver. Stay with us. We've got Ken Ferry up next here on AgriTalk.
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0: This industry spotlight is brought to you by Yara North America. Joining me now is Marcus Broughton, senior agronomist at Yara. Marcus, as farmers wrap up harvest, how do you think they should measure whether or not their nutrient management program was profitable?
8: We can't have a conversation around profitability without some level of reflection on our investment, or put another way, how much did we spend on fertility? If we were forced to cut back this year, did that hurt us? If we invested more in products or changed rates or altered practices, did that help us? That's really what we're driving for.
0: What tips do you have to improve next year's crop performance and profitability?
8: There's four things that I tend to talk about when I'm asked this question. And the first one is, let's understand yield in the context of extremes. So evaluate your highest producing and your lowest producing fields or zones of fields for clues to help us just understand what's driving that, what's influencing that productivity in kind of a constant fertility program. And then I would review my fertility program nutrient by nutrient. Start with nitrogen, recognize that's a critical one, but we want to make sure that we're giving some consideration to phosphorus and potassium, sulfur, magnesium, calcium, right on down the line. And then I think it's critical, too, that we don't forget micronutrients. We're operating under a yield environment today where micronutrient nutrition is becoming more and more important and a potential limitation to productivity. 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
3: NBC News Radio. I'm Chris Caraggio. President Trump is telling the United Nations that he has a big decision to make on Iran. Addressing the UN General Assembly today, he posed the question, will a deal be made or do I annihilate the Islamic Republic?
4: I call on all nations to join us in enforcing the complete economic isolation of Iran.
3: Iran's delegation was in attendance as Trump delivered his remarks. He said he believes a deal will come after the U.S. midterm elections. Lindsey Clancy's legal team wants the judge who oversaw her murder trial to hold a limited inquiry into a holdout juror. Clancy is the Massachusetts woman who admitted to killing her three young children in 2023, but claims she shouldn't be held criminally responsible due to suffering from postpartum psychosis. Attorney Kevin Reddington wants the court to examine the juror's questionnaire, legal history, and alleged cell phone use during deliberations. Former Vice President Kamala Harris is set to campaign with Michigan Democrat Abdul El-Sayed today as the countdown continues to November's midterms. The El-Sayed campaign says Harris will be joining the U.S. Senate candidate on the campaign trail to discuss health care costs and black maternal health. A statement from the El-Sayed campaign says the candidate looks forward to hearing directly from black women and health care providers and discussing how he'll continue that work in the Senate. An autopsy report is confirming the cause of death for actress Hayden Panettiere. Daniel Martindale has details.
5: The 36-year-old died from the toxic effects of fentanyl and a series of other substances. The manner of death was ruled accidental. The autopsy showed no signs of injuries that would have contributed to her death. Panettiere died in Greenville, South Carolina on August 16th after first responders found her in cardiac arrest. Recent reports indicated an investigation focusing on the drugs expanded into Los Angeles.
3: Lionel Richie is back in the hospital after another heart issue. TMZ reports he and Earth, Wind & Fire are canceling their next three shows. Richie is reportedly receiving treatment for an irregular heartbeat. This is the musician's third hospitalization in 3 months. I'm Chris Caraggio, NBC News Radio. More information about the death of supermodel Cindy Crawford's son is being provided. Michael Kastner with more.
6: According to the Santa Monica, California Police Department, Presley Gerber's death is being investigated as a suspected overdose. New reports indicate he may have gone into cardiac arrest before he died Sunday at the age of 27 at an L.A. area rehab facility. Gerber was open about his struggles with mental health in the past. An autopsy has reportedly been completed, although the final cause of death is still pending. The family is asking for privacy during this difficult time.
3: Airports across the Northeast are playing catch-up this morning after an equipment failure led to massive flight disruptions at airports including Newark, JFK, and LaGuardia. There were long lines from stranded travelers looking to rebook flights or track down luggage following ground stops.
7: Never thought I'd spend the day in an airport and just turn around and come back home. That's a first.
3: The FAA says a primary line failed, and then the backup fiber optic cables in New Jersey had been cut, apparently by a New Jersey transit construction crew by accident. Newark was one of the airports hit the hardest with delays and cancellations. For nearly 8 hours, no commercial plane landed at Newark yesterday. Hurricane Pola was rapidly intensifying. It's now grown into a major Category 4 storm, fueling an enhanced flood threat across the U.S. Southwest. Pola won't make landfall near the U.S., but is expected to bring threats of heavy flooding to New Mexico starting today. The autumn equinox is happening later this evening, making today the first day of fall for Earth's northern hemisphere. At this point in the planet's annual orbit, the sun appears directly over the equator, producing essentially the same amount of time in daylight and darkness over today's 24 hours. Then, for the northern half of the planet, daylight hours steadily decrease until the shortest day of the year, the winter solstice in December. Time in daylight will then start to increase again, eventually reaching the vernal equinox next spring. I'm Chris Caraggio, NBC News Radio.
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8: Statewide news time right here on KASM. A shuttered East Bethel psychiatric treatment facility could be reopened. A nonprofit, Nexus Family Healing, was responsible for treating children with severe mental health and behavioral problems. State inspectors suspended the facility's license earlier this year following allegations, neglect, and physical and sexual abuse. Nexus leaders say the problems have been resolved, and they plan to bring youth back in 2027. But KSTP discovered the repeated cases of maltreatment in East Bethel, at East Bethel, as well as the Nexus locations across the state. The Minnesota Department of Human Services investigators discovered a dozen cases of maltreatment at five facilities operated by Nexus during that time. DHS says licensors will visit East Bethel's facility before it reopens to ensure it has completed the repairs and improvements specified in a settlement agreement. The murder trial for a teenager accused of a deadly shooting in Austin last year is set to get underway today. Phil Gill has been charged with second-degree murder in February 2025 shooting death of Opaka Nathaniel. The state of Minnesota is also seeking an aggravated sentence against the 18-year-old defendant. The trial was originally scheduled to start either this year but was halted after a defense attorney requested to leave due to conflict of interest. A Minnesota man accused of causing a deadly hit and run in Little Canada is expected in court today. The incident happened Sunday morning near Viking Drive and Lillehay Plaza. Alex Kish has been charged with criminal vehicular homicide. Police say when the defendant was arrested, he smelled like alcohol and was wearing a Fulton Brewery wristband and hand stamp for a bar or a club. Kish is held on $500,000 bail. A Portage Township man is accused of shooting at a plane that was used to battle wildfire in northern Minnesota. Daniel Petit was indicted yesterday by grand jury in Minneapolis on charges of damaging an aircraft and discharging a firearm during a crime of violence. The 48-year-old defendant initially said that he was shooting at crows during the incident in mid-May. Petit was arrested and taken to St. Louis County Jail. He is set for a detention and arraignment hearing tomorrow in Duluth. Vikings are looking to make some decisions regarding its backfield. Running back Aaron Jones had 23 carries in Sunday's victory over the Bears. Head coach Kevin O'Connell says that he and offensive coordinator Nolan Teasley are working on lightening the rushing load for Jones. The team already has halfback Jordan Mason on injured reserve. Number two back DJ Dallas, who had 8 offensive snaps on Sunday and finished with 2 carries for 8 yards and a catch for 12 yards. Rookie Demon Claiborne also is on the active roster. They signed veteran running back Jerome Ford to their practice squad, but he has yet to be elevated. Statewide news right here on KASM, along with nationwide news, your news at 11, brought to you by Buyer Belt. Here's a look at your weather.
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9: Highs level off around 61 today under mainly sunny skies, winds out of the southeast 8 to 15 miles per hour. Mainly clear skies again tonight, lows level off around 42. Daytime highs approaching 63. Tomorrow, a blend of clouds and sun. Low 60s Thursday with rain showers likely. Warmer Friday with highs in the upper 60s. Showers continue. From the Weatherology Radio Network, I'm staff meteorologist Jennifer Wojcicki on AM 1150 KASM.
8: All right, Jennifer Wojcicki with a weather check right here on KASM. 56 degrees into the 11 o'clock hour here on your Tuesday morning. Daytime high of 56, morning low was 44. Yesterday, 57 the high, 45 the low, normal high 69, a low of 48. Record high coming in at 95, 1936. Record low, 26, 1974. Arcus Weather Center, humidity at 73%. Pressure, 30.44. Visibility at 10 miles. Dew point at 42. Winds from the east at 10 miles an hour. Sun rose at 7:06. It'll set at 7:16. 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
8: 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They'll be held at 11 o'clock tomorrow morning at Holy Spirit Catholic Church in St. Cloud. Visitation 4 until 7 on your Tuesday this evening. After 9:30 tomorrow, both at Holy Spirit Catholic Church in St. Cloud. For Audrey and Fatima, age 90 of St. Cloud. Funeral service for Artis V. Erickson, age 97 of Little Falls. Be held at 11 on Wednesday at Bethel Lutheran Church in Little Falls. Visitations an hour prior to the service Wednesday at the church for Artis V. Erickson, age 97, of Little Falls. A gathering of friends and family for Daniel L. Finken, age 81 of St. Cloud. That'll be held from 4 until 8 tomorrow at Daniel Funeral Home in St. Joe. Once again for Daniel L. Finken, age 81 of St. Cloud and Apache Junction, Arizona. Celebration of life for Patricia Patty L. Dickman, age 75 of Little Falls. Be from 4 until 7 on Wednesday at Lemire Funeral Home in Little Falls. Once again for Patricia Patty L. Dickman, age 75 of Little Falls. Memorial Funeral Mass celebrating the life of Elizabeth Rose Betty Seymour, age 100 of St. Cloud. That'll be held at 11 o'clock on Friday at St. Peter's Catholic Church in St. Cloud. Once again, for Elizabeth Rose Betty Seymour, age 100, of St. Cloud. Massive Christian burial for Richard Nienaber, age 90, of Freeport. Be at 11:30 on Friday at Sacred Heart Catholic Church in Freeport. Visitation 4 until 8 on Thursday at Pat and Shad Funeral Home in Melrose. 10:30 until 11:15 Friday at the church. St. Joe Men's Society, Knights of Columbus will pray a rosary at 4 o'clock Thursday at the funeral home for Richard Nienaber, age 90, of Freeport. Memorial services for Inez L. Kankelfitz, age 78, of Sauk Rapids, will be at noon on Friday at Daniel Funeral Home in St. Cloud. Visitations an hour prior to the service at the funeral home for Inez L. Kankelfitz, age 78, of Sauk Rapids. Massive Christian burial for Virginia C. Thielen, age 100, of Sartell, be at noon on Friday at Country Manor Chapel in Sartell. Visitations an hour prior to the service Friday at the chapel for Virginia C. Thielen, age 100, of Sartell. Massive Christian burial for Edna Molitor Kirchner, age 89, of El Rosa. Be at 11 o'clock on Saturday at St. Peter and Paul Catholic Church in El Rosa. Visitation 10 until 10:45 Saturday at the church for Edna Molitor Kirchner, age 89, of El Rosa.

Schwegman Mo, age 87, of St. Cloud. 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

0: Dairy Quiz Time right here on KASM, brought to you by Stearns County American Dairy, brought to you by Shady's Hometown Tavern. 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
1: I would like to give it a whirl.
0: Perfect. Your name?
1: Edna.
0: Edna Gable, how are we today?
1: I'm hanging in there.
0: There we go. Edna, I will ask the questions twice. You have 15 seconds to answer. Five for five gets you $20, Edna. Get one wrong, it's that cheese certificate or that certificate to Shady's for their Wednesday buffet. You ready to play, Edna?
1: I do.
0: Your D question. What is the date of the Stearns County History Museum's Historic Harvest Fest? Again, what is the date of the Stearns County History Museum's Historic Harvest Fest?
1: Well, I suppose you've been advertising that. October 21st.
0: It is September 26th, this upcoming Saturday. I had him on Party Line today. And they were talking about that. It's, this Saturday, the 26th from, 10 until 1 or something like that. You didn't listen to Party Line today, did you, Edna?
1: No, I was out having coffee with friends.
0: Too busy. Too busy for Party Line. No $20 for you, Edna, but fear not. You can get that cheese certificate or that certificate to Shady's. What'll it be?
1: I'll do Shady's. Thank you.
0: You'll do Shady's. Edna, hang out on the phone line. I'll get your address off the air. We'll mail that out to you, okay?
1: Thank you.
0: You bet. Edna Gable, unable to identify that Historic Harvest Fest will be this upcoming Saturday at the Stearns County History Museum. We play for $20 again tomorrow on the Dairy Quiz. Edna gets that Shady's certificate. Dairy Quiz brought to you by Shady's and brought to you by Stearns County American Dairy.

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1: 57 degrees, bright sunshine on your Tuesday morning right here on KASM. Got a look at your weather coming around the corner. We'll take a peek at the Unbearable program coming up on the way after bottom of the hour news, of course, from the Minnesota News Network. That's all coming up right here on KASM. We are at 23 minutes after the hour of 11 o'clock in central Minnesota. Kirby with you on your Tuesday. Extension report right now. Dana Adams chatting about health and wellness on our daily extension report right here on KASM.
10: Hi, this is Dana Adams, local extension livestock educator in Stearns, Benton, Morrison, and Sherburne counties with the University of Minnesota Extension. Today we're going to continue our conversation on farm safety, and we're going to hop on over to health and wellness. Farmers have always had to cope with a long list of stressors. Now more than ever, it's critical that we think about and discuss the need for mental and overall well-being for farming and across agriculture as a whole. A key to health and wellness is intentional well-being. So think of your overall well-being as a three-legged stool. The seat represents you, and the legs represent your physical, mental, and emotional health. Your physical health is the general well-being of your body. This includes feeling rested and energized, being able-bodied, and infrequent sickness. Some ways to take care of your physical health include sleeping 7 to 9 hours each night, eating balanced meals and snacks, and being physically active. Mental health and emotional health can be a little trickier to tell apart, but think of them as a tag team. Mental health refers to your ability to process information. Emotional health refers to your ability to express feelings.

0: feelings, which are based upon the information you've processed. Mental health is related to cognitive function, and mental wellness ensures we are processing the world around us properly. To care for our mental health, it's important to give our brain a break from work, having a positive mindset, and remember to allow ourselves to put ourselves first. Emotional health is closely tied to our social connections. The way we most commonly express our feelings is through communications with others. Farmers are often isolated, and COVID-19 has isolated us even more. Being unable to share our thoughts and feelings can lead to additional stress and poor mental health. Maintaining social connectedness with friends, family, and colleagues is critical to our emotional health. Now, back to the stool. We need to attend to all three legs equally in order to ensure we are properly supported. If you neglect one area, imagine cutting an inch off of one of your legs. You'd still be upright, but it would be uncomfortable and more difficult to support. When one area of our well-being is neglected, it impacts the other two. Being overwhelmed by stress can lead to poor sleep or bad eating habits. Being physically injured can lead to feelings of depression. Being disconnected from others and unable to share our feelings can challenge our mental and physical health. We all work together as a system. Take care of your physical, mental, and emotional health to ensure or contribute to a better overall health in farming and beyond. If you have any questions or would like to know more about the University of Minnesota Extension, reach out to me, Dana Adams, at adam1744@umn.edu, or you can call 320-204-296.
1: Thank you, Dana. Daily Extension Report right here on KASM. Quick news article before bottom of the hour news. Two teenage girls were thrown from an ATV in a crash near Little Falls last weekend. Morrison County Sheriff's Office said a 16-year-old girl was driving the ATV in a ditch with a 13-year-old girl riding passenger when she hit a driveway approach at a high speed, causing them both to be thrown off the ATV. The incident happened at 7:25 p.m. along Grouse Road in Green Prairie Township. Sheriff's Office said the 13-year-old passenger was taken by ambulance to St. Gabriel's Hospital with unknown injuries. Both girls were wearing helmets at the time of the collision. No further details were immediately available. Got to be safe. It appears, or from the article, that they were wearing helmets, which is big as far as safety measures go. Wearing the helmets. But yeah, when you get in the world of 2026, when there's so many side-by-sides and four-wheelers and kids riding, you seen those electric e-bikes and electric scooters and stuff like that, that the kids in Richmond, there's a lot of them, kids driving around. It's like, doesn't anybody just actually full-on bike anymore, like regular bicycle? It's all electric, and oh, yeah. But those things can get moving pretty quick. Those scooters especially, it's like you're just standing on that thing right there, and you're going pretty quick. Seems like an opportunity for an accident, I would say. I know of a friend whose daughter was driving an electric bike, got kicked off and broke her arm. My wife said that working through a little bit of the healthcare industry. Well, she does work in the healthcare industry, but she said that coworker of hers said, "No, I'm not. I'm never buying one of those." Like she worked in like the emergency room or something like that. The amount of kids that would come in with injuries from electric bikes or stuff like that. Yeah. The old 10-speed. Yeah, you'd get some of that. You'd get some road rash once upon a time. But I don't remember breaking any arms or anything like that from a biking incident. Best of luck to those two girls out of Little Falls, the ATV accident. Bottom of the hour news, look at weather, then unbearables, all coming up on the way. It is 11:30 in central Minnesota.
2: This is Minnesota News Network. I'm John Anderson. Wilmer police say two men are dead and a third critically wounded after a shooting in a park Monday night. J.P. Cola has the story.
3: Police say they were called to Rowell Park in northwest Wilmer at 8 p.m. on the report of a shooting. When they got there, emergency crews found two victims, aged 19 and 20, and started life-saving measures. The victims were taken to the Wilmer Hospital, where one man died and the other was airlifted to St. Cloud in critical condition. A third victim was taken by private party to the Wilmer Hospital, where he was pronounced dead. Police say they don't believe this was a random act and the public is not in danger. No names have been released at this time. I'm J.P. Cola.
2: 48-year-old Daniel Pettit of Portage Township has been indicted on charges of damaging an aircraft and discharging a firearm. Investigators say Pettit fired a shotgun and a rifle at a plane on May 15th as the pilot descended to scoop water from a lake while assisting in fighting the wildfires. This is Eminet.
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1: Chasm Weather. Forecast Clance right here on KASM. Your Tuesday, mainly sunny skies, a high of 61. Tonight lows dip down to about 42 on your Tuesday night this evening. Southeasterly winds 5 to 10 miles an hour. Wednesday, high of 63, partly cloudy. Tomorrow night, scattered thunderstorms likely. Otherwise, cloudy skies expected, high of 50. Thursday, cloudy skies expected, scattered thunderstorms likely early, a high of 63. Thursday night, low of 52, and cloudy. Friday, cloudy skies expected, chance of scattered showers, high of 67. Friday night, chance of scattered showers, otherwise cloudy, a low of 53. Saturday, 65. Sunday, 68. Monday, 68. Look at your weather right here on KASM. 57 degrees halfway through this, the 11 o'clock hour at 57. Daytime high, morning low is 44. Yesterday, 57 the high, 45 the low, normal high 69, a low of 48. Record high 95, 1936, record low 26 in 1974. Arcus Weather Center, humidity at 73%, pressure 30.44, winds from the east at 7 miles an hour, visibility at 10 miles, dew point at 45. Sun rose at 7:06. It'll set at 7:16. Look at your weather right here on KASM. 57 and sunshine right now on your Tuesday. 60s by day and 50s by night for the foreseeable future, with maybe some precipitation coming this weekend, Thursday. We'll see. Time will tell. 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Check it out or give us a call. Well, how was your weekend? I was on air yesterday. I worked yesterday, but we were doing some behind the scenes work. So Max handled the 11 o'clock hour for me yesterday. Busy weekend. Football game on Friday, as Albany welcomed their pals from Melrose over. Albany with the victory to move to 3-0. 3-0 Huskies. 3-0 Pierce Pioneers. Friday night at 7:00. Max and I up in Pierce, Polkamp Stadium. We'll be there. Saturday. Oh, we went to the zoo on Saturday. Got the kids out to the zoo. A little wet, a little cold, but hey, when you tell your kid on Wednesday you're going to the zoo and he brings it up Wednesday, Thursday, Friday, Saturday morning you go to the zoo. That's the way it

way it goes. So we had fun there. Had to laugh. There was an opportunity to feed the giraffes like some lettuce heads. $5. You get three little like leaves of lettuce to feed the giraffe. I got two kids, so $10. And then we walked by like 10 minutes after that, giraffe feeding. And they were just feeding the giraffe that same lettuce anyway. It's like, oh, good thing you got those $5 out of us. You saw me coming. Is sucker written on my forehead too? It is? Okay, yeah, here's my $10. So that was fun at the zoo. Saturday night, we went out for my my brother-in-law's birthday. Went out and had a nice meal. Good to see my wife's side of the family there, everybody together. We're all so busy. We used to hang out a ton, but we're all so busy now. It's tough to hang out and get all that time together. So you take advantage of it when you can. Sunday, both kids pretty much skipped a nap. Oh, no, my daughter took a good nap. Murphy's turning into our sleeping champion. After we moved her. She's still in our house. we didn't send her away. We moved her. Her crib was in our bedroom for the first 10 months. We have a four-bedroom house, but it's two bedrooms upstairs, two downstairs. And we have my son's room across the hall from us. So we decided, well, our bedroom's big enough. We'll keep her crib in our room. And that, you know, that went great, except she woke up a lot in the first 10 months of her life. Sometimes her sleep windows would only be a couple hours and she'd need a bottle or she'd need a nook or something like that. So my wife and I, out of frustration, saying, you know what, I think it's time for some tough love, because you can't really let her cry it out when she's in the same room as you, because then all three of you are laying wide awake. So we moved her into like a smaller crib type thing. It's called a pack and play, to our basement. We have a toy room down there. My wife's office is down there. And then there's like a toy room, spare bedroom down there. So we put her down there and said, you know what, we're going to put you down there and we're gonna let you do some crying. Well, it turns out we should have moved her down there long ago, because I think this was last week, Thursday one day, that we put her down there. I think she woke up. She goes to bed at 8:30. I think she woke up at 4:30 and got a bottle. So a girl who had never slept more than about 3 hours consecutively in her life slept, what do you got, 3.5? Slept like 4:30. Slept 8 hours. And then gave her a bottle, and she went back and slept till about 6:30, so another 2 hours. So she slept 10 hours, basically, and all you had to do was go down there and give her a bottle. And that's pretty much been the case since we put her down there. She clearly needed to get away from us. That we were the problem. Needed some time away from mom and dad, and maybe she's making some fusses and some cooing and stuff like that down there. We do have a volume on the camera in that room to keep an eye on her. But when she's in your room and you just fly out of bed instantly to try to keep her asleep and keep your wife asleep, or if my wife gets up, keep me asleep, make sure you don't wake up the big brother. I don't know. Like last night, we didn't even go down there. We didn't have the 4:30 thing last night. Put her to bed at 8:30, went and got her at about 6:45 today. So you talk about a whole new world. Reggie was two years old when he started sleeping through the night. She's 10 months, and we went through it for a while, but I tell you, it's good to be back, waking up and not dreading seeing what time's on the clock, because it's only like 2:30 in the morning, and you're thinking to yourself, man, she's going to get up like two more times yet. Or now, you go to bed, and then you wake up at 6-something, and that was it. The end of story. So, I was talking about the weekend. But I got sidetracked. Shocking. Blame my ADD on that one. And, yeah, next thing you know, we have a sleeper in the house. Two kids who can sleep. Oh, and yesterday on Party Line, you heard Stephen Moggus and his son Franklin. They came over for a play date yesterday, so that was fun. Other than Reggie not sharing his toys, because he's never had to at our house. So Franklin came over and wanted to put check out Reggie's toys, and Reggie's like, no, man, that's

0: mine, and that's mine. So there's a new learning curve for us that we get to try to break down that wall. Unbearable program brought to you by Deals on Radio. 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
1: Fertilizer Pivot. Hello, everyone. I'm Mark Dorenkamp with Agribusiness News on Brownfield. Pioneer never stops innovating. With elite genetics, advanced breeding technology, and the leading traits, that's why they're the number one corn and soybean seed in the U.S. and plan to stay that way. President Trump says the U.S. is working on a deal to buy potash from Belarus instead of Canada, and a fertilizer expert says it's a negotiation tactic. Brownfield's Kara Hart reports from the Ag Outlook Forum in Kansas City.
2: Josh Linville with StoneX Group says there's no benefit to an agreement between the U.S. and Belarus when it comes to potash imports. He says there's not enough.
3: Their max arrivals of potash in the U.S. marketplace is about 750,000 tons.
2: Linville says the way the product gets to market isn't reliable.
3: Their only outlet valve is shipping product through Russia. That is more expensive. It is more timely. It is constrained.
2: Linville says he thinks it's more of a negotiating tool against Canada.
3: We're both jockeying for position, trying to get a little bit better deal. But ultimately, I don't see them being a major impact.
2: From the Ag Outlook Forum in Kansas City, Missouri, I'm Kara Hart for Brownfield.
1: An ag lender says adjusting cash flow projections could help eliminate some margin uncertainty for 2027. Barry Benson with First National Bank of Omaha says skyrocketing diesel prices continue to be the top concern for many of his customers.
4: Say it's at $4 or $3.50 or, you know, a lot or even lower than that at that time. So go back and run those numbers in 27 and say, okay, what would my break even be for that? With fertilizer being the way that it is, do I need to lock in a little bit today just because I don't know what it's going to be? How can I protect myself?
1: Central Illinois farmer Ken Franklin tells Brownfield diesel prices are putting a damper on harvest season.
5: Basically, harvesting cost fuel is double what it was last year, more than $1,000 a day running just a combine. You got the grain cart in there. It's a significant cost, but, you know, you got to get the crop out.
1: An ag lending expert says early financial planning could help farmers manage economic uncertainty heading into 2027. Brownfield's Aaron Anderson has more from the Farm Science Review in London, Ohio.
6: Rudy Pitzer-Perry, Regional Vice President of Agricultural Lending at Farm Credit MidAmerica, says tighter margins are forcing producers to reevaluate their operating budgets.
7: It's not just grain prices. So many of these inputs have not come back down. Diesel costs, of course, is now a huge concern rolling into harvest. There are some restructure options that we can look at to try to open up some breathing room.
6: From London, Ohio, I'm Erin Anderson for Brownfield.
1: And a farm-to-table business owner says rising fuel prices are negatively impacting her bottom line. Tracy Wachowski sells produce and pasture-raises turkeys and chickens in Hutchinson, Minnesota, and tells Brownfield traveling to farmers markets is getting more expensive.
8: Obviously, we don't see the impact as much as someone who's using gallons of diesel to, you know, harvest, but we still see that impact across the board.
1: I'm Mark Dorenkamp with Brownfield Ag News.
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0: 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Shania, Dolly, Rex, CJ, Turbo, and Captain. The horses, 4-year-old Dark Bay Gelding TSS Yaddy Son, 3-year-old Old Bay Gelding TSS, 6-year-old Mare TSS Lady Driver. It is at 18701 County Road 93 in Long Prairie. From Long Prairie, head south on U.S. Highway 71 for 2 miles. Turn right onto County Road 10 for 4.2 miles. Turn left onto County Road 11 for 2 miles. And turn right onto Maple Lake Road, approximately a half a mile. From Sauk Center, head west on Sinclair Lewis Avenue for 0.7 miles. Turn right onto County Road 17, Ferry Lake Road South. Continue to Highway 17 for 2.7 miles. Continue on to County Road 11 for 10.5 miles. Turn left onto Maple Lake Road for approximately half a mile. 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

0: 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The Air Mart is made possible thanks to Apex Mechanical.
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11: 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I'm Chris Caraccio.
12: President Trump is telling the United Nations that he believes a deal with Iran will come after the U.S. midterms. He also called on the rest of the world to put economic pressure on Iran. Iran's delegation was in attendance as Trump delivered his remarks today. Meantime, also today at the U.N. General Assembly, President Trump said Cuba is a failed state and it will fail.
13: My administration is also seeking a fundamental change in the situation in Cuba, where the communist regime is under great pressure.
12: The Cuban delegation walked out on Trump as he took aim at the country. He said communism will never be coming to America, but freedom will be coming to Cuba. Trump has ramped up economic pressure on Cuba, including limiting oil shipments to the country since returning to office last year. The White House has launched a 24/7 streaming channel on YouTube. The White House says it will feature top past moments and announcements. It all comes after the White House television press pool said it would no longer cover President Trump's events after he barred some outlets from the White House. Mayor Mamdani is once again calling for Israeli Prime Minister Benjamin Netanyahu's arrest once he arrives in New York City this week. The mayor didn't mince words during his appearance on CNN.
14: I have described him as I believe him to be, a war criminal and an architect of a horrific genocide of the Palestinian people. And if the International Criminal Court deems someone worthy of an arrest because of a violation of those laws, then who are we to say that anyone should be above that?
12: Jewish New Yorkers are backing Netanyahu, with some planning to greet him upon arrival. Meantime, Netanyahu took to social media shaming Mamdani for inciting riots against New York Jews, saying he will tell the truth about Mamdani while at the UN. Week two of the NFL season is over. Last night, the Rams throttled the Giants 28-6 at home on Monday Night Football. On Sunday, several teams pulled off huge upsets on the road. The Saints, Raiders, Bengals, and Browns all came away with stunning week two victories. I'm Chris Caraggio, NBC News Radio. Former President Barack Obama says our democracy may seem broken and mean-spirited right now, but he still believes we as a nation can get out of it. That was part of the message he delivered to thousands of students yesterday as the guest of honor at Salem State University. His appearance was part of the school's regular speaker series. Obama was asked about the Trump administration's recent decision to ban a number of media outlets from the White House press pool. While he said he wasn't surprised, the 44th President of the United States warned, "You can't do that and say we're still living in a democracy." Paramount, Skydance, and dozens of states are settling a lawsuit that aimed to block its $110 billion merger with Warner Brothers Discovery, Tammy Trujillo reports.
15: California Attorney General Rob Bonta says Paramount made several concessions in the deal.
16: Paramount is required to move production back to the United States by spending, as a floor, at least $300 million more each year in domestic production, in jobs and economic activity and productions right here in this country.
15: The settlement removes a major block to closing one of the largest media mergers in history. It will see two of Hollywood's biggest film studios combine, along with two streaming services and two of the largest cable news operations.
12: A developing nor'easter is set to bring severe weather conditions to parts of the Ohio Valley and Mid-Atlantic. The main threat is expected to be gusty winds and rain through tomorrow. The coastal flood risk will increase as the week moves on and will impact a corridor spanning from North Carolina's Outer Banks to New England. The Powerball jackpot is climbing with no grand prize winner in last night's drawing. Mark Mayfield has the numbers.
17: That means that $332 million will be up for grabs in the next drawing set for Wednesday. Odds of winning all that money are roughly 1 in 292 million.
12: Pharmaceutical giant Eli Lilly is breaking ground on a $6 billion manufacturing facility in Texas. Governor Greg Abbott calls it an important part of domestic manufacturing. The facility in Houston's Generation Park will produce the company's first weight loss pill. It's set to be finished in 2030. I'm Chris Caraggio, NBC News Radio.
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1: Chasm weather.
2: Ample sunshine expected this afternoon with daytime highs approaching 61. Southeasterly winds 8 to 15 miles per hour. Clear skies tonight, lows around 42. Partly cloudy skies tomorrow, high of 63. Low 60s Thursday with rain showers likely. Turning warmer Friday with highs in the upper 60s. Chance for showers continues. From the Weatherology Weather Center, I'm meteorologist Jennifer Wojcicki on AM 1150 KASM.
0: All right, Jennifer Wojcicki with a weather check right here on KASM. 59 degrees right now in central Minnesota. Daytime high, morning low 44. Yesterday, 57 the high, 45 the low, normal high 69, a low of 48. Record high 95, 1936, record low 26 in 1974. Arcus Weather Center, humidity's at 70%. Winds are calm. Visibility at 10 miles. Dew point at 45. Sunrose 7:06. It'll set at 7:17. Weather check right here on Chasm Radio. Where we are on our way toward 61 degrees today, as we're already at 59. So not going to bump up much more. Back to the Air Mart coming up.
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8: I'm Brent Barnett with Ag News headlines on Brownfield. An ag lending expert says early financial planning could help farmers manage economic uncertainty heading into 2027. Brownfield's

0: Aaron Anderson reports from the Farm Science Review in London, Ohio.
1: Rudy Pitzer-Perry, Regional Vice President of Agricultural Lending at Farm Credit MidAmerica, says tighter margins are forcing producers to reevaluate their operating budgets.
2: It's not just grain prices. So many of these inputs have not come back down. Diesel costs, of course, is now a huge concern rolling into harvest. There are some restructure options that we can look at to try to open up some breathing room.
1: She tells Brownfield regular communication with ag lenders can help farmers make more informed management decisions. From London, Ohio, I'm Erin Anderson for Brownfield.
0: President Trump says the U.S. is working on a deal to buy potash from Belarus instead of Canada. And a fertilizer expert says it's a negotiation tactic. Josh Linville with StoneX Group says there's no benefit to an agreement with Belarus when it comes to potash imports. He says it's because of how the product gets to market.
3: Their only outlet valve is shipping product through Russia. That is more expensive. It is more timely. It is constrained. They can't move it like they used to do through Lithuania.
0: A pair of Midwestern farmers say diesel prices are putting a damper on harvest season. Central Illinois farmer Ken Franklin.
4: Basically, harvesting cost fuel is double what it was last year. More than $1,000 a day running just a combine. You had the grain cart in there. It's significant cost, but, you know, you got to get the crop out.
0: Casey Kelleher in southeastern Wisconsin says it'll likely impact management decisions.
5: Yeah, it's scary where it's at right now. In this area, there's going to be a lot less tillage going on this fall.
0: AAA says the national average for diesel is $6.52 per gallon. I'm Brent Barnett. Brownfield.
6: Wiffles recognizes this week's Corn Belt Award winner, Cade Wigern, from United South Central High School for outstanding leadership qualities in school and in the community.
7: Growing up in a farming community has had an impact on Cade.
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9: 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Midday weather brought to you by UtterTech. Yeah, they look forward to seeing you next week at World Dairy Expo. Also, noontime news brought to you by Nelson Insurance Agency in Upsala, Hennen Floor Covering in Freeport, and Charlie's Cafe in Freeport as well. I know we'll take a look at your full forecast coming up, but hey, let's get a little glimpse ahead here for the remaining days of September and early October. Brad Rippey at USDA with a little sneak peek at what's coming up here in the next few days.
12: Taking a look ahead at the National Weather Service Week 2 outlook, this will cover the last 2 days of September and the first 5 days of October. Now, interestingly, the cool weather that we currently see in place across places like the Midwest into the Northeast, that is going to retreat back to the north, and that'll leave us with a very early autumn-like pattern with most of the country expecting above-normal temperatures as we move from September 29th to October 5th. If you're looking for near-normal temperatures, that will be largely confined to the Pacific Northwest. Beyond this week, it does look like a pretty mild pattern, and that should favor summer crop dry down and, at least in the drier areas, some more harvest activities.
9: Alrighty, so look at your extended forecast there, Brad Rippey. We'll look at your more immediate forecast coming up You're right around 12:33 here on CASM Radio. Let's look at a few markets. First of all, local corn and soybean numbers at ADM. In St. Cloud, cash corn for September, 465. October at 470. Soybean price, September, October, November at 12:55 at ADM. 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And first of all, milk futures. Milk mixed earlier this morning, staying that same way, mixed here at midday today. As we see, September milk right now, 2 cents lower, 16.14. We have October milk, 6 cents lower, 15.64. November milk is 2 cents higher at $16. And December milk is a nickel higher at 16.12. You look at butter and cheese here today. Butter is 2 cents lower. And 2 cents lower on the butter, $1.34. Your cheddar blocks, no change, $1.36.50. And your cheddar barrels, no change, at $1.45.25. 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
9: Hey, you look at grain futures here today. We are seeing corn slightly lower. December corn right now 3.5 lower, 5.39 and a quarter. March is 3.5 lower, 5.53 and a quarter. May corn 3.25 down at 5.59 and a half. Soybean futures pretty quiet. November a half higher, 13.28 and a half. Your January soybeans are a quarter down at 13.43 and a half. Soybean meal 3 to 4 higher. Soybean oil 64 to 69 cents lower. Wheat futures in Chicago about 5 cents down. December at 7.21 and a half. March at 7.37 and a half. Hard red winter wheat for December 8 and a half lower, 7.85 and a half. Minneapolis spring wheat, we see December 10 and a quarter higher at 766 and a half closed from yesterday.
14: This is Minnesota News Network. I'm John Anderson. Minnesota candidate for Governor Amy Klobuchar announced her health care plan. Klobuchar says her plan will make it cheaper for Minnesotans by reducing premiums, stopping fraud in health care, and lowering prescription drugs.
15: I will use the full authority of the state and the executive branch to expand Minnesota's bulk purchasing of prescription drugs. I will make sure that we have more discounted drugs on the market, generics, biosimilars, and the like.
14: Klobuchar faces Republican Lisa Damith in the election. Fall officially arrives in Minnesota tonight, bringing shorter days and longer nights. Minnesota communities are now losing roughly 3 minutes of daylight each day. That trend will continue until the winter solstice in December, when the state experiences its shortest days of the year. This is MNN.
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9: Hey, look at news and MNN here on Chasm Radio. A few more grain future numbers. We did wrap up talking hard red winter wheat before the news. And, oh, let's see here, hard red winter wheat. Let's see, we had Minneapolis. I did mention Minneapolis, so where it did. All right, let's go back and let's get an update. There we go. Hard red winter wheat, December 8.5, lower 7.85.5. March 8.25, lower at 7.99.5. Let's update as well. Minneapolis spring wheat, there we go. December 7.25, down at 7.39. March, Minneapolis spring wheat, 6.75 cents lower at 7.60 3/4. Your December oats, 1.5 higher at 4.17.5. March oats, a half lower at 4.27.5. Now, we did see livestock with a bounce back day yesterday. Lean hogs higher. Going to say just a little take back in your live cattle and feeder cattle. We'll get those details coming up next.
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9: 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October live cattle, $2.60 lower. That's at $2.18.35. December live cattle, $2.95 lower at $2.19.05. Your February live cattle, $2.87 lower, $2.20.22. April live cattle, $2.70 lower at $2.21.47. Now, feeder cattle, September is unchanged from yesterday at $3.37.47. We do see October feeder cattle, $2.75 lower at $3.27.50. November feeders, $3.45 lower at $3.22.65. About lean hogs, we are seeing October $1.10 higher at $79.25. December hogs $1.32 higher at $71.12. And February hogs $1.22 higher at $72.57. Also have some area auction barns holding their Tuesday sale. Got sales over there at Central Livestock Albany, Fergus Falls Livestock, and Long Prairie Livestock. So those all coming up here. Get some results later today and tomorrow morning. There you go. Look at some market details here at midday. Weather coming up, but right now we do have Roger McGowan here on Chasm Radio.
22: 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I'm Roger McGowan. 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I'll be back in a moment with the details.
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1: A Texas case serves as an important reminder about the Packers and Stockyards Act. The USDA recently settled a matter involving a local livestock market exchange. The USDA alleged that the livestock auction failed to remit about $85,000 in livestock sale proceeds. At the time the complaint was filed, about $72,000 was still owed to livestock sellers. But that wasn't the only problem. USDA also claimed that the auction house issued checks without sufficient funds, used a non-custodial account, failed to maintain required records, and failed to properly deposit payments into the required custodial account. The matter was resolved with a 5-year suspension of their registrations to operate under the PSA. The important point is that the PSA isn't just a law aimed at large meat packers. It also applies to livestock markets and other regulated entities. For livestock auctions, this case is a good reminder that custodial accounts, prompt payment of livestock proceeds, adequate funds, and proper record keeping aren't merely bookkeeping matters. They're legal requirements, and violations can put an entire livestock marketing operation at risk. This has been the Agricultural Law and Tax Report. I'm Roger McOwen.
2: Alrighty, Roger, thank you. Time now for a look at your weather. Weather details, we do have 59 degrees here at 1230, which is a matching our daytime high, 59. Morning low this morning, officially 44 degrees. Yeah, 44. Yesterday's high, 57. Yesterday's low, 45. Normal high for today, 69. Normal low is, 48 degrees. That is our normal low temperature. Look at some weather right now. Your midday weather update is brought to you by Utter Tech here on Chasm Radio.
3: Chasm Weather.
4: Ample sunshine expected this afternoon with daytime highs approaching 61. Southeasterly winds 8 to 15 miles per hour. Clear skies tonight, lows around 42. Partly cloudy skies tomorrow, high of 63. Low 60s Thursday with rain showers likely. Turning warmer Friday with highs in the upper 60s. Chance for showers continues. From the Weatherology Weather Center, I'm meteorologist Jennifer Wojcicki on AM 1150 KASM.
2: 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And just a reminder, gear up for winter weather with calf blankets. 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Mention you hear them here on Chasm Radio. So look at weather. 59 currently. Humidity 73%. Pressure steady at 30.43. And just some light east winds. Record high for this day, 95, back in 1936. Record low, 26 degrees, back in 1974. 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
5: My name is Laura Cordham, and I live in Long Prairie, Eagle Bend area.
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1: 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Nelson Insurance Agency. All right, we do have more noontime news here on Chasm Radio. Look at Wall Street coming up and a bunch more. Midday funeral announcements are on the way as well. But right now, fellow farm broadcaster Stephanie Hoff joining us as she had a chance to talk to Richard Fordyce. Yeah, Richard Fordyce is undersecretary with the USDA Farm Production and Conservation. Now, talking about some of the major ARC and PLC base acres update. I know we heard some of that during our FSA report over the weekend, and here's just a little more insight with Stephanie.
2: USDA is beginning the largest expansion of commodity program base acres in more than two decades. The addition of 30 million acres eligible for agriculture risk coverage and price loss coverage, or ARC and PLC, is expected to increase support for farmers nationwide. USDA Undersecretary Richard Fordyce explains how the new acres were calculated and which regions stand to benefit the most.
3: I think it's great news. I was super happy to kind of see where we came out from that total. And because the total universe of eligible acres was not much more than 30 million, we had to do a prorated reduction, but it was only at 3.69%. So, as an example, if you had 100 acres of eligible new base, we had to reduce that by 3.69. So you would have 96.31 acres of that total 100-acre eligibility. So not much of a reduction. So I think that's really good news.
2: Fordyce says some states saw particularly large gains because of major changes in cropping patterns over the last 20 years.
3: We did see some states that, you know, had pretty significant increases. North Dakota, South Dakota, Wisconsin, Nebraska. I think it had to do with a couple of things. One was areas of the country where their cropping systems have changed. It's been over 20 years since we've added any additional base acres. You know, when we look at North Dakota, for example, 20 years ago, a lot of dry land wheat, cereal grains. Now that state grows a lot of corn and soybeans. I think that's one of the reasons. And then in some other states, like a dairy-heavy state, for example, maybe that farm, you know, all the production from that farm actually went into feeding the dairy herd or some livestock operation. And so maybe those acres had not been captured 20 years plus ago. But now with a lot of focus on acreage reporting related to other kind of programs, those farms had been reporting those acres.
2: Because this is the first base acre update in decades, Fordyce says several organizations are expected to study the effect on farm profitability and rural economies.
3: The Economic Research Service, the Agricultural Research Service here at USDA will do an analysis on what that impact is to farms, but also to rural communities, you know, because farms are more profitable. Their rural community seems to do better. And then there's a number, University of Missouri, Texas A&M University, and the groups in those land-grant universities do a lot of economic analysis.

0: What is the impact to, you know, USDA programs on farm profitability? So, you know, I would say that there will be some of those studies coming out, you know, after we're able to incorporate the additional 30 million acres. What is that, you know, what does that look like from a farm profitability standpoint?
1: Undersecretary Richard Fordyce, along with us, he reminds producers that the 30 million new base acres will first apply to the 2026 crop, not the ARC and PLC payments scheduled to go out this October. If you've got questions, reach out to your local FSA office or crop insurance agent. I'm Stephanie Hoff reporting.
2: All right, Stephanie, thank you very much. Right now, 14 minutes in front of 1 o'clock. Time now for your midday funeral announcements, and they're brought to you by the Shelley Funeral Homes of Little Falls, Pierce, Swanville, and Onemia, Cold Spring Floral and Gifts, the Miller Carlin 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Mass of Christian burial for Audrey Ann Fedema, age 90, of St. Cloud. Services will be Wednesday at 11 at the Holy Spirit Church in St. Cloud. A visitation will be tonight 4 till 7 and after 9:30 Wednesday morning, all at the church in St. Cloud for Audrey Ann Fedema, age 90. A funeral service for Artis Erickson, age 97, of Little Falls. That'll be Wednesday morning at 11 at the Bethel Lutheran Church in Little Falls. The visitation will be 1 hour before the services at the church. That's on Wednesday morning for Artis Erickson, age 97. A gathering of family and friends for Daniel Finken, age 81, of St. Cloud and formerly of Apache Junction, Arizona. Gathering will be held 4 till 8 Wednesday night at the Daniel Funeral Home in St. Joe. Once again for Daniel Finken, age 81. A celebration of life for Patricia Patty Dickman, age 75, of Little Falls. Celebration of life will be Wednesday night, 4 till 7, at the Lemire Funeral Home in Little Falls for Patricia Patty Dickman, age 75. A funeral service for Elizabeth Rose Betty Seymour, age 100, of St. Cloud. Memorial Funeral Mass will be held at 11 on Friday at St. Peter's Church in St. Cloud. Once again for Elizabeth Rose Betty Seymour, age 100. Mass of Christian burial for Richard Nienaber, age 90, of Freeport. That to be held at 11:30 on Friday at Sacred Heart Church in Freeport. A visitation will be Thursday night, 4 till 8. That's at the Patton Shod Funeral Home in Melrose, and from 10:30 till 11:15 Friday at the church in Freeport. St. Joseph's Men's Society, Knights of Columbus, will pray a rosary at 4 on Thursday for Richard Nienaber, age 90, of Freeport. A funeral service, memorial service for Inez Ginkle-Fitz, age 78, of Sauk Rapids. Service will be at 12 noon Friday at the Daniel Funeral Home in St. Cloud. A visitation will be 1 hour before the services at the funeral home on Friday for Inez Kinkle-Fitz, age 78. Mass of Christian burial for Virginia Thielen, age 100, of Sartell. Mass of Christian burial will be at 12 noon on Friday at the Country Manor Chapel in Sartell. A visitation will be 1 hour before services Friday at Country Manor Chapel in Sartell for Virginia Thielen, age 100, of Sartell. Mass of Christian burial for Edna Molitor Kirshner, age 89, of El Rosa, will be held Saturday at 11 at the Saints Peter and Paul Church in El Rosa. A visitation will be held from 10 till 10:45 Saturday at the church for Edna Molitor Kirshner.

0: age 89. A celebration of life for Terry Morrow, age 63, of Lakeland, Florida, will be Saturday at 1 at the Winter Funeral Home in Richmond for Terry Morrow, age 63. A funeral service. Celebration of life for Joanne Schwegman Moe, age 87, of St. Cloud. Celebration of life would be Sunday, September 27th, 3 till 6, at the VFW Granite Post 428 in St. Cloud for Joanne Schwegman Moe, age 87. And those are your funeral announcements here at midday on Chasm Radio. We have more noontime news coming up right now, 9 minutes away from your 1 o'clock hour. 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Long Prairie Livestock, Central Livestock, Fergus Falls Livestock, and Tri-County Stockyards in Motley. We check back in at USDA, get an update on the current crop scenario across the country and the current crop progress and harvest progress. Rod Bain has more.
1: The harvest pace for several crops, per USDA's latest look. Meteorologist Brad Rippey says for the period ending September 20th,
2: the U.S. corn harvest 13% complete. Five-year average is 11%. Meanwhile, the U.S. soybean harvest advancing to roughly one-eighth complete, 12%. That is ahead of the five-year average of 8%. Cotton harvest, an advance this week to 13% harvested nationally, ahead of the five-year average of 11% and last year's 12%. Sorghum harvest has now reached the one-quarter mark. The peanut harvest advancing slowly, but it is the early stages, 5% complete, a little further behind last year's 8%. 73% of the rice harvested, five-year average 60%, even faster than last year's quick harvest, which was 70% complete. Our last look at the spring wheat crop for 2026 shows 96% of the spring wheat acreage harvested by September 20th, exactly on par with both the five-year average and last year at this time.
1: I'm Rod Bain reporting for the U.S. Department of Agriculture in Washington, D.C.
0: Alrighty, Rod, thank you very much. You're on AM 1150 Chasm Radio. Let's see here, and finally, some other news. What else do we have going on here at midday today? We'll look at Wall Street and some other markets. We'll look at your commodity numbers too. Saw gas prices on the way in at $4.35 and gas at $4.29 on the way in here earlier this morning. And some other markets. What else do we have going on for you here? We'll look at Wall Street shortly. Also, we do have the United Nations General Assembly going on right now. Looks like President Trump meeting with the Ukraine leader Zelensky and others. We'll get more on that coming up at your 1 o'clock hour as well. Alrighty, let's take a look at Wall Street. Looks like we do have some more of those numbers coming in, updating there Wall Street-wise. And first of all, look at your Dow, S&P, and NASDAQ. We are seeming to be trading higher on the S&P and NASDAQ. Dow is a bit lower, 187 points lower at 51,861. How about your commodity market? We are seeing your crude oil. We are seeing crude oil right now, $1.48 lower per barrel. That's at $90.89. Your gold right now, $7.70 lower per ounce at $4,376. Silver 24 cents higher at $66.65. And there you go. That's going to wrap up your midday news. Noontime news here on Chasm Radio. Once again, brought to you by Charlie's Cafe. Well, we got to talk about Charlie's Cafe. We can't go anywhere before we do that. Need to tell you there, Joe. Their hours here after Labor Day now. Their Monday through Wednesday hours are 7 a.m. to 3 p.m. Thursday and Friday, 7 a.m. to 8 p.m. Saturday and Sunday, 6 a.m. to 8 p.m. It's got daily specials, got those noon specials, 10:30 till 1:30. I bet you before you know it, you're going to see chili pop up on that menu, too, over there at Charlie's. The weekly specials Thursday night is their hand-pattied cheeseburger. 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Home of the 40-acre caramel rolls. 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They bring you this edition of Noontime News. A recap last week, last Tuesday, over there at Central Livestock. That's coming up. Chasm Radio, number one farm radio in central Minnesota, featuring local updates from our area auction barns. Long Prairie Livestock, Central Livestock, Fergus Falls Livestock, and Tri-County Stockyards in Motley. Your Central Livestock in Albany recap before their Tuesday, September 15th auction. 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High yielders $1.39 to $1.60. 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Market bulls up to $1.76. Your baby calf market saw Holstein calves at $8.10 up to $9.60. 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Also had a few choice Springer heifers. They brought $18.50 up to $22.50. That's all on the Tuesday, September 15th auction at Central Livestock in Albany.
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3: NBC News Radio. I'm Chris Caraggio.
4: President Trump changed the name of artificial intelligence to superintelligence while addressing the United Nations General Assembly today. He said that the U.S. will not stifle the growth of the technology. He added that the Justice Department will rein it in if necessary. Trump has thrown his support behind AI as others have brought up concerns about the technology, including doomsday scenarios. Hurricane season started in June, but not a single hurricane has formed in the Atlantic Basin since. Experts say it's the first hurricane season since 1914 to get this far into September without an actual hurricane. There have been six named storms in the region's waters so far this year, but all of them remained tropical storms. There will be no criminal charges in the death of Mississippi College football player Nolan Wells, at least for now. NBC's Emily Akita has more.
5: A grand jury unanimously finding no evidence of criminal wrongdoing, according to a report released overnight by the Jackson County District Attorney. The report saying his death was consistent with drowning.
4: The 18-year-old disappeared while celebrating the 4th of July with friends on Mississippi's Barrier Islands and was found in the waters off Horn Island 2 days later. Authorities had previously said they believed that Wells had drowned. Pending a full review of the evidence, the grand jury made its decision after examining all case materials, including the completed autopsy report from the state medical examiner. President Trump has signed an agreement with Denmark and Greenland to bolster U.S. military and security presence on the island territory. Today, Trump, the Greenland premier, and the Danish prime minister held a signing at the United Nations General Assembly. Dolly Parton's nephew, Brian Seaver, has been removed from his longtime role overseeing security for the country star's properties, Monica Nelson reports.
6: TMZ reports a new security team has taken over her Nashville home, museum, downtown residence, and warehouse. Seaver says he was surprised by the decision and claims no explanation has been provided. Seaver was also the family member chosen to publicly announce Parton's death.
3: I'm Chris Caraggio, NBC News Radio.
4: Illinois Governor J.B. Pritzker is opening up about his use of a weight loss drug. The 61-year-old Democrat says he's lost 80 pounds with the help of a GLP-1 drug, diet, and exercise after his doctor diagnosed him with type 2 diabetes 2 years ago and put him on insulin.
7: And he said, "You're probably never going to get off of insulin. People don't usually." And I said, "No, you can. I know people who've done it. I'm going to do it."
4: Since then, his glucose levels have dropped and he's no longer taking insulin. Pritzker says health was his motivation for losing weight and not talk that he could be a 2028 presidential candidate. Americans aren't bellying up to the bar quite like they used to, Rory O'Neill reports.
8: Americans are drinking a little less alcohol than they did during COVID. A new study from the journal Annals of Internal Medicine finds overall drinking has dipped about 1%. More notable declines were measured among millennials and Gen Z. Drinking increased for those Gen Xers 50 to 64 years old. More than twice as many men are drinking less compared to women, but women are more likely to be heavy drinkers.
4: Week two of the NFL season is over. Last night, the Rams beat up on the Giants 28-6 at home. Meantime, Sunday, several teams pulled off huge upsets on the road, including the Saints, Raiders, Bengals, and Browns. They all came away with stunning victories. Week three kicks off Thursday from Green Bay when the Packers square off against the Falcons. Today, we're celebrating the one item that made something dreamy and creamy portable. Bree Tennis with more.
9: The ice cream cone was invented in New York City in 1896 by an Italian immigrant who wanted to make ice cream portable. 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
12: 59 degrees in central Minnesota. Weatherology weather check time right here on KASM. We catch up with Ray Miller from the Weatherology Weather Center. 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We have nice bright sunshine here on our Tuesday afternoon, Ray.
19: Yeah, lots of sunshine this afternoon, and temperatures eventually getting to near average. We'll be a little bit below average today, but we are going to warm up a little bit as we head toward the second half of the week. That slight warm-up comes with some rain chances, though. This afternoon, looking good. Sunshine, 61 degrees. Southeast winds at 5 to 10. Tonight, clear and a low temperature of 42. Wednesday, sunny with a high temperature of 63. Thursday, we'll see scattered showers and storms with a high of 63 degrees. Showers Friday and warmer temperatures, 67 degrees. Chance of showers Saturday as well with a high of 65. And then showers early Sunday, dry for the afternoon with a high temperature of 68. In the Weatherology Weather Center, I'm meteorologist Ray Miller.
12: Ray, we appreciate the reports. We'll chat with you at 3 o'clock, okay?
19: I'll see you then. Take care.
12: Ray Miller with weather right here on KASM, where we sit at 59 degrees right now in central Minnesota. Warmest we've had it on your Tuesday afternoon, 59. First recorded by yours truly at noon. Morning low, 44. Yesterday, 57 the high, 45 the low. Normal high, 69, a low of 48. Record high, 95, 1936. Record low, 26 in 1974. Arcus Weather Center, humidity at 72%. Pressure, 30.42. Visibility at 10 miles. Dew point at 47. Sunrose, 7:06. Sunsets, 7:16. 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
21: The top 25 reasons for not going to church. Reason number 23, I don't go to church because Sunday morning is the only morning I can sleep in. But here's what the Bible says. Therefore, stay awake, for you do not know when the master of the house will come, in the evening or at midnight, or when the cock crows or in the morning, lest he come suddenly and find you asleep. And what I say to you, I say to all, stay awake. That's in Mark 13. It seems very clear that the reasons for getting up far outweigh those of staying in bed. Isaiah 60, verse 1, puts it like this. Arise and shine, for your light has come, and the glory of the Lord has risen upon you. And that's the truth.
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0: The Beat Theater is the stage for the opening act of the 2026-2027 season on Saturday, September 26th at 7 p.m. when Country Roads performs their John Denver tribute. This will truly be a flashback to so many of Denver's greatest hits, including Annie's song,

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9: Out of the future time, local events and happenings going on around our listening area right here on KASM. 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Albany American Legion Post 482 having their smorgasbord breakfast on Sunday, September 27th at the Church of Seven Dollars, Parish Hall in Albany. 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Melrose Library will be closed for carpet replacement October 5th through the 17th. Hoping to reopen.

on Monday, October 19th. 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October 14th, there is a breakfast club through Stearns History Museum, Benton County Historical Society, past, present, and future, with Lacey Fontaine, October 14th at 9 a.m. Purple Pride by Greenside, October 23rd. 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The last Baloney Days is September 29th with Jeans Rockin' Country. 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

October 30th, Trunk or Treat at City Hall parking lot in Albany, 4 until 6. 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U of M Extension has that Annie's Project Retreat Thursday, October 24th through Saturday, October 26th at the Scenic Frog Tree Farm north of Verndale. 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

0: 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Happy birthday to Kayla Hansen of Melrose from Walker, Blake, and Lacey Zimmer. Happy birthday, Kayla. Happy birthday, Renee Blanker of Melrose from Judy and Dave Jonas. Happy birthday, Renee. Happy birthday, Sally Duvier of Albany from Judy and Dave Jonas. Happy 8th anniversary to Steve and Carrie Zimmer of Avon from Walker, Blake, and Lacey Zimmer. Happy anniversary. Happy belated birthday to Kevin Orbeck yesterday from Jack and Sam. Hope you had a good day yesterday, Kevin. Happy anniversary to Gail and Chris Fink from Mom. Gail and Chris of Painesville. Happy anniversary. Happy 8th anniversary to Carrie and Steve Zimmer of Avon from Kayla and Brandon. Happy birthday to Alex Meyer. Have a great day from Bob and Donna Welly. Alex of Painesville. Happy birthday to Kurt Marthaler. Happy birthday, Kurt. Happy anniversary, Fred and Sherry Holthouse of Richmond from the Weavers. Happy anniversary, Fred and Sherry Holthouse of Richmond from the kids, Grandma and Great-Grandma. Happy belated birthday to Randy Gieske of Sock Center from the girls. Happy birthday to, it's a 47th wedding anniversary yesterday, to Ted and Renee Kemper of Melrose. I miss any on the internet? No, I did not. 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

0: This is Minnesota News Network. I'm John Anderson. A St. Cloud man will spend more than 17 years in prison for sexually abusing a young girl. A Stearns County judge sentenced 43-year-old Scott Erickson after a jury convicted him of two counts of first-degree criminal sexual conduct. Prosecutors say the abuse began when the girl was just 6 years old and occurred multiple times at homes in St. Cloud and St. Joseph. Google is promising new environmental protections and community funding for its proposed data center in Hermantown in northeastern Minnesota. Company says revised plans would reduce wetland impacts by 37% and include groundwater monitoring near trout streams. Some residents continue to raise concerns about the project's location and potential environmental impacts. This is MNN.
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2: Bottom of the hour news, Minnesota News Network, right here on KASM. It's old time in the afternoon. Right now, with Larry Olson.

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2: Hello, I'm Megan Grebner with your commodity market update on Brownfield. When it comes to short stature corn, it all started with Stein. For decades, they've been focused on unique hybrids that deliver top yields. Stein invented short stature corn, then perfected it. Stein has yield. Soybeans were mixed. Traders continued to wait for the high-level face-to-face meeting with China later this week. Early harvest activity is ahead of average, but there are rain delays in some areas. November beans down 2.5 at 13.25.5. January beans down 2.75 at 13.41.25. Corn was lower on profit-taking and technical selling. Corn has been watching harvest, including delays in parts of the region. Demand continues to be solid, and there's talk China could purchase U.S. corn. December corn was down 6.25 at 5.36.75. March contracts were 5.75 lower at 5.51. The week

0: Complex was lower on profit taking and technical selling. Rain has delayed winter wheat planting in some areas, but that should be beneficial long term, especially in the plains. The war between Russia and Ukraine could eventually boost U.S. exports. In Chicago, December wheat was down 9.5 at 717 and a quarter. March wheat down 9.5 at 733 and a quarter. In Kansas City, December wheat was down 13 and a quarter at 781 and a quarter. In Minneapolis, December wheat down 10 and a quarter at 736. Live and feeder cattle were lower on profit taking ahead of direct business. October lives down 217 at 218.77. December lives down 255 at 219.45. October feeder cattle were down 222 at 328.02. Hogs were up on short covering with quarterly inventory numbers out Thursday. October contracts up $1.12 at 79.27. December lean hogs were $1.20 higher at $71 even. I'm Megan Grebner for Brownfield.
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8: 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A charging industry analyst expects Walmart's widespread locations and lower prices could encourage electric vehicle adoption in places still heavily dependent on gasoline. I'm Ken Chester.
6: 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That's it for me. I'll be back with Albany Volleyball this evening. Huskies playing well lately. They take on Foley tonight, 7 o'clock first serve. Northland Buildings Incorporated pregame show coming up at about 6:50. I'll see you then. Max comes up next. Ernie Koopman right now.

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1: Chasm's top of the hour update. Everything you need to know. It's our home, too. Stand by.
2: NBC News Radio. I'm Chris Caraggio. President Trump is telling the United Nations that he has a major choice to make on Iran. Addressing the UN General Assembly today, Trump posed the question, quote, will a deal be made or do I annihilate the Islamic Republic? Iran's delegation was in attendance as Trump delivered his remarks. Also today at the UN General Assembly, the president was pushing for an end to the Ukraine-Russia war as he met with Ukrainian President Vladimir Zelensky.
3: I think they both want to see the war ended, to be honest with you. It's time. A lot of people being killed, and they don't want that, but I think they both want to see the war ended.
2: The president has blamed the ongoing war for the rise in diesel costs. Trump said he thinks a solution to the war will indeed be found. The average price for diesel has risen past $6.50 for the first time ever. Zelensky said he hopes the U.S. can help bring an end to the war before winter. Parts of the Ohio Valley and Mid-Atlantic are set to deal with severe weather conditions due to a developing nor'easter. Gusty winds and rain are set to appear through tomorrow. The coastal flood risk will increase as the week continues and will impact a corridor spanning from North Carolina's Outer Banks to New England. Airports across

0: The Northeast are playing catch-up today after an equipment failure caused massive flight disruptions at airports, including Newark, Philadelphia, JFK, and LaGuardia. There were long lines from stranded travelers looking to rebook flights or track down luggage following the ground stops. The FAA says a primary line failed, and then the backup fiber optic cables in New Jersey had allegedly been cut by a New Jersey Transit construction crew by accident. The White House has launched Trump TV. Monica Nelson reports.
1: The 24/7 streaming channel on YouTube will be updated in real time. The White House said it will feature top past moments and announcements. It all comes after the White House television press pool said it will no longer cover President Trump's events after he barred some outlets from the White House.
0: I'm Chris Caraggio, NBC News Radio. Monday was a good day for Mark Zuckerberg. Tammy Trujillo has details.
2: The Meta CEO saw his estimated net worth rise by $25 billion in a single day. The jump was thanks to an almost 12% surge in Meta platform shares, credited in large part to the rollout of the new Muse AI assistant. Already one of the richest men on earth, Zuckerberg's fortune sat at just over $253 billion as of yesterday. I'm Tammy Trujillo.
0: Comedian Carrot Top is accused of giving a teenager alcohol and taking advantage of him in Florida, according to a court filing last week. He served a drink to a 19-year-old man and engaged in sexual conduct with him at the comedian's home in Winter Park 5 years ago. Another man filed a lawsuit last month alleging Carrot Top sent him an explicit video over 3 years ago. Carrot Top is currently in a Las Vegas hospital after what TMZ reports was a suicide attempt last week. The website reports he overdosed on prescription meds. ABC News is reporting that Lyle Menendez's parole hearing will take place February 23rd of 2027, while his brother Eric will have his the next day. The Menendez brothers gained notoriety for killing their parents in their Beverly Hills home back in 1989, but have received support for release in recent years after claiming they were abused by their father. One of Wendy's largest franchisees has filed for Chapter 11. Meritage Hospitality Group, which operates 314 Wendy's across 15 states, filed in federal bankruptcy court and says it owes Wendy's nearly $25 million. The company says same-store sales fell more than 11% in the final quarter of 2025, while its average beef costs jumped nearly 19% from a year earlier. Meritage says it plans to restructure and could close or sell underperforming restaurants, but is seeking to preserve jobs and keep its restaurants operating. The company has almost 9,000 employees and says it will continue honoring Wendy's gift cards, loyalty programs, and employee benefits. I'm Chris Caraggio.
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4: Chasm weather.
5: Ample sunshine expected this afternoon with daytime highs approaching 61. Southeasterly winds 8 to 15 miles per hour. Clear skies tonight, lows around 42. Partly cloudy skies tomorrow, high of 63. Low 60s Thursday with rain showers likely. Turning warmer Friday with highs in the upper 60s. Chance for showers continues. From the Weatherology Weather Center, I'm meteorologist Jennifer Wojcicki on AM 1150 KASM.
3: Thank you, Jennifer. 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
10: 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We've got Cactus and the Jolly Brewers coming up next. 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
6: 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Here's a kill attempt off of a block and down. Albany gets the side out.
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0: And coming up next, we've got Misty Coop with I Can See Clearly Now.

0: Yakety Yak Sacks by Misty Coop on KASM. We've got a minute before your bottom of the hour news update. Currently 60 degrees here on KASM on your autumnal equinox. I looked it up. I made sure, double checked. I was right. Autumnal equinox is tonight, and or just the fall equinox if you just want to, you know, actually say it to the point where people actually know what you're talking about. But anyway, high of 60 right now. We are looking at a high today potentially of 61 degrees, maybe more than tonight, a low of 42 with a high of 63 tomorrow. Tomorrow night, we are looking at some more rain, maybe about 2/10 of an inch of rain, and then more rain going into Thursday as well. So some rain in the forecast here in central Minnesota as we're currently at 60 degrees before M&N.
1: This is Minnesota News Network. I'm John Anderson. Minnesota candidate for Governor Amy Klobuchar announced her health care plan. Klobuchar says her plan will make it cheaper for Minnesotans by reducing premiums, stopping fraud in health care, and lowering prescription drugs.
2: I will use the full authority of the state and the executive branch to expand Minnesota's bulk purchasing of prescription drugs. I will make sure that we have more discounted drugs on the market, generics, biosimilars, and the like.
1: Klobuchar faces Republican Lisa Damith in the election. Fall officially arrives in Minnesota tonight, bringing shorter days and longer nights. Minnesota communities are now losing roughly 3 minutes of daylight each day. That trend will continue until the winter solstice in December, when the state experiences its shortest days of the year. This is M&N.
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0: Taking a look outside, it is now 61 degrees here in Albany as we get into Cliff Hermel coming up next.

0: And that is Lenny's Hoolery here on KASM. We've got your brownfield commodity updates coming up in just a bit.
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4: Or picking his brain about what he might think that we could be doing to improve things. So I'm going to miss him and certainly thinking of his family.
5: Well, excellent thoughts. A good spot for us to wrap up our conversation. Iowa Secretary of Agriculture Mike Nag. Always good to talk with you, my friend. Have a safe
0: and And that is going to do it before we get into your bottom of the hour news updates. Your bottom of your brownfield commodity update is brought to you by Pine Country Bank. Right now, it is currently 61 degrees here in Albany. Wind out of the east at 10 miles an hour. It is feeling like fall. Has been for the last couple of days. It's really nice, actually. I kind of enjoy it a lot more than I thought I would. But I don't know if I'm going to be up for those January days. I don't know. We'll see. But we've got your brownfield commodity update coming up in just a bit here on KASM. Again, 61 degrees here on KASM.
6: Cattle and corn are lower Tuesday. Soybeans finished mixed and hogs closed higher. I'm John Perkins with a brownfield market update. Speed wins. That's why Stein is focused on delivering higher-yielding genetics faster than the competition and why they release more new Enlist E3 lines than any other company. Stein has yield. Soybeans consolidated and corn took profits after those gains on Monday. November beans were down 2.5 at 13.25.5. January was 2.75 lower at 13.41.25. December corn is down 6.25 at 5.36.75. March is 5.75 lower at 5.51. Cattle also saw some profit taking. October live is down 2.17 at 2.18.77. December was 2.55 lower at 2.19.45. October feeders were down 222 at 328.02, but still looking oversold. October hogs are up $1.12 at 79.27. December was 120 higher at 71. Now here's Megan Grebner with your full look at the cash livestock markets. Megan?
7: Thanks, John. Direct cash cattle trade activity was quiet again Tuesday. Bids and asking prices have not surfaced. Show lists this week are mixed in all major feeding areas. Significant trade volume will likely hold out until sometime Thursday or Friday. Estimated cattle slaughter was 105,000 head, down 3,000 on the week and down nearly 15,000 on the year. The cash hog market continues to struggle with consistency. Processors have leverage and can move needed numbers at their pace, which recently has been at mostly lower prices. Demand, both global and domestic, remains crucial to providing at least some price support. And while there have been some

0: bright spots in both, there are ongoing lingering concerns about strength. The industry is looking ahead to Thursday's quarterly hogs and pigs report from the USDA. Estimated hog slaughter was 491,000 head, up 3,000 on the week and up about 13,000 on the year. With John Perkins, I'm Megan Grebner for Brownfield.
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0: And that was Lilies in the Moonlight here on KASM, wrapping up that set of music and wrapping up the 2 o'clock hour. Coming up next, we do have your 3 o'clock news on KASM. We'll take a look at your national and world news. 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
3: NBC News Radio. I'm Chris Caraccio.
4: President Trump says he has a big decision to make on Iran. Addressing the UN General Assembly today, he posed the question, will a deal be made or do I annihilate the Islamic Republic? Iran's delegation was in attendance as Trump delivered his remarks. He said he believes a deal with Iran will come after the U.S. midterm elections. He also called on the rest of the world to put economic pressure on Iran. In the face of growing concern about the potential dangers of artificial intelligence, President Trump is now changing its name to superintelligence. Sarah Lee Kessler reports.
5: In other words, welcome to the new world of superintelligence-SI.
6: The president, in his address to the UN General Assembly on Tuesday, said the U.S. is changing all of its AI documents to SI.
5: It sounds much better, it is much better, and it's much more accurate.
6: And Trump encouraged other nations to do the same.
5: Superintelligence. Every major new technology brings challenges.
6: Despite doomsday scenarios, Trump saying the future of renamed artificial intelligence is bright.
4: The Austin, Texas man who was shot by ICE agents on Sunday will not be deported yet. The attorney for Wilbur Garces Perez has been trying to prevent him from being sent back to Venezuela.
7: We have filed a federal lawsuit and the judge has ordered that he be present at the first hearing.
4: Kate Lincoln Goldfinch says her client remains in an ICE processing center with a bullet still in his back. He was shot Sunday by an ICE officer while working as a DoorDash driver. Homeland Security said in a statement that the 28-year-old missed a court hearing and was ordered deported by a judge. Local officials have demanded an investigation and the release of any body camera footage related to the shooting. Secretary of State Marco Rubio is now officially filling the role of National Security Advisor. He's the first person to hold both positions since Henry Kissinger. I'm Chris Caraccio, NBC News Radio. More information about the death of supermodel Cindy Crawford's son is being provided. Michael Kastner with more.
8: According to the Santa Monica, California Police Department, Presley Gerber's death is being investigated as a suspected overdose. New reports indicate he may have gone into cardiac arrest before he died Sunday at the age of 27 at an L.A. area rehab facility. Gerber was open about his struggles with mental health in the past. An autopsy has reportedly been completed, although the final cause of death is still pending. The family is asking for privacy during this difficult time.
4: Airports across the Northeast are playing catch-up this morning after an equipment failure led to massive flight disruptions at airports including Newark, JFK, and LaGuardia. There were long lines from stranded travelers looking to rebook flights or track down luggage following ground stops.
9: Never thought I'd spend the day in an airport and just turn around and come back home. That's a first.
4: The FAA says a primary line failed, and then the backup fiber optic cables in New Jersey had been cut, apparently by a New Jersey transit construction crew by accident. Newark was one of the airports hit the hardest with delays and cancellations. For nearly 8 hours, no commercial plane landed at Newark yesterday. Hurricane Polo was rapidly intensifying. It's now grown into a major Category 4 storm, fueling an enhanced flood threat across the U.S. Southwest. Polo won't make landfall near the U.S., but is expected to bring threats of heavy flooding to New Mexico starting today. The autumn equinox is happening later this evening, making today the first day of fall for Earth's northern hemisphere. At this point in the planet's annual orbit, the sun appears directly over the equator, producing essentially the same amount of time in daylight and darkness over today's 24 hours. Then for the northern half of the planet, daylight hours steadily decrease until the shortest day of the year, the winter solstice in December. Time in daylight will then start to increase again, eventually reaching the vernal equinox next spring. I'm Chris Caraccio, NBC News Radio.
0: And that is a look at your national and world news on KASM. When we come back, we'll take a look at your state stories.
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0: Taking a look at your Minnesota news here on KASM, it's currently 3:05. The man who was killed killed former Minnesota House Speaker Melissa Hortman and her husband is expected back in court this afternoon. Vance Belter will stand before a judge for a status hearing concerning his restitution. The defendant was sentenced in July to two life sentences and an additional 40 years for the attacks. In June, Belter pled guilty in federal court to killing Hortman and her spouse and their dog. He also confessed to wounding State Senator John Hoffman and his white Yvette in a shooting that also targeted their daughter, Hope. Meanwhile, Belter pled not guilty to state charges and is scheduled to go on trial on November 2nd. No one is in custody after two men were gunned down in a park in Willmar. The shooting happened last night in Rao Park. A 20-year-old and a 19-year-old died from their injuries. A third man was taken to St. Cloud Hospital in critical condition. Police believe the shooting was an isolated incident and is not a random act of violence. More details are coming out concerning a contractor who died at a refinery in St. Louis Park. The man reportedly lost consciousness on Sunday while at a Marathon Petroleum's St. Paul Park refinery. Company officials sent their sympathies to the contractor's family and friends. An investigation is currently underway to determine the cause of death. Lakeville South High School is emptied after an anonymous threat was sent to the school. The lockdown order was released just after 9:30 before police began to evacuate the school. Authorities are asking residents to avoid the area while they investigate the threat. They add that for

0: further instructions for students, parents, and staff will come directly from Lakeville area schools. No one has been harmed, and there were no known acts of violence. No one is hurt following a fire in a three-car garage in Rochester. The blaze started this morning in Mayowood Court Southwest. Flames damaged the walls of the garage, some of the equipment, and one of the vehicles. There was also smoke damage to other items and cars. The Minnesota Twins 2020 MLB draft pick Aaron Sabato is now with the big league team. He went 0-for-3 in his pro debut last night against the Giants in San Francisco. Sabato has played in 599 minor league games. He also had a great season in St. Paul. Sabato hit .272 with 25 home runs and 29 doubles. The Twins made room on the roster by sending backup catcher Alex Jackson for assignment. That wraps up your Minnesota news on KASM. When we come back, we'll take a look at your weather forecast.
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0: It's now time for our weatherology meteorologist update with Ray Miller. And Ray, it is starting to feel like fall now.
2: Yeah, beginning to feel much more like fall. Temperatures actually a little bit below average today, and once again tomorrow and Thursday as well. Clear skies tonight, low temperature of 43, southeast winds at 5 to 10. Sunny on Wednesday, high temperature of 63 degrees and light southeasterly winds. Chance of thunderstorms Wednesday night. In fact, a good chance in the overnight hours with a low temperature of 51. Thunderstorms early Thursday, otherwise cloudy with a high temperature of 62. Friday, cloudy, high of 66. And for Saturday and Sunday, chance of thunderstorms mainly Saturday, rain ending early Sunday. High temperatures in the mid to upper 60s. I'm meteorologist Ray Miller from the Weatherology Weather Center.
0: Yeah, Ray, it's a good thing I muted my mic when you did, because you said a couple of degrees below average, and I think my jaw literally hit the floor. It hasn't been like that in a while, has it?
2: We haven't had a stretch of below average weather for quite some time, so yeah, it's quite an adjustment.
0: I have to go back to almost January, it feels like.
2: Seems that way.
0: Well, thank you so much, Ray.
2: My pleasure. Have a good afternoon.
0: Ray Miller with Weatherology Meteorologists here on KASM. Currently 62 degrees here in Albany. That is your daytime high for today. Winds out of the east at about 10 miles an hour for a wind chill of 61 degrees. 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
0: 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The Miller Carlin Funeral Homes, St. Cloud, Albany, Holding Fort, and Upsala, Albany Floral Shop and Gifts, the Patton Shod Funeral and Cremation Services of Sauk Center, Melrose, Freeport, and Gray Eagle, the Shelley Funeral Homes, Little Falls, Piers, Swanville, and Onamia, and Cold Spring Floral and Gifts. Funeral announcement for Audrey Ann Fedema, 90, of St. Cloud, will have a massive Christian burial held tomorrow at 11 o'clock at Holy Spirit Catholic Church in St. Cloud. There will be a visitation held today from 4 until 7 o'clock, and then again tomorrow after 9:30. Both will be at Holy Spirit Catholic Church in St. Cloud. Arrangements made with the Daniel Funeral Home for Audrey Ann Fedema, 90, of St. Cloud. Funeral announcement for Artie's Erickson, 97, of Little Falls, will have a funeral service held at 11 o'clock on Wednesday at the Bethel Lutheran Church in Little Falls. There will be a visitation held 1 hour prior to the service tomorrow at the church, and arrangements made with the Lemire Funeral Home in Little Falls for Audrey's Erickson, 97, of Little Falls. Funeral announcement for Daniel Finken, 81, of St. Cloud and of Apache Junction, Arizona, will have a gathering of family and friends held from 4 until 8 o'clock tomorrow at the Daniel Funeral Home in St. Joseph. And that is for Daniel Finken, 81, of St. Cloud and of Apache Junction, Arizona. Funeral announcement for Patricia Patty Dickman, 75, of Little Falls, will have a celebration of life held tomorrow from 4 until 7 o'clock at the Lemire Funeral Home in Little Falls. And that is for Patricia Patty Dickman, 75, of Little Falls. Funeral announcement for Elizabeth Rose Betty Seymour, 100, of St. Cloud, will have a funeral service held at 11 o'clock on Friday at the St. Peter's Catholic Church in St. Cloud, and a entombment will take place at Assumption Cemetery Mausoleum was held on August 17th. And that is for Elizabeth Rose Betty Seymour, 100, of St. Cloud. Funeral announcement for Richard Ninabar, 90, of Freeport, will be on Friday at 11:30 at Sacred Heart Catholic Church in Freeport. There will be a visitation held on Thursday from 4 until 8 o'clock at the Patton Shod Funeral Home in Melrose, and then again on Friday from 10:30 to 11:15 at the church in Freeport, and arrangements made with the Patton Shod Funeral Home for Richard Ninabar, 90, of Freeport. Funeral announcement for Inez Krenkel-Fitz, 78, of Sauk Rapids, will have a memorial service held on Friday at noon at the Daniel Funeral Home in St. Cloud. There will be a visitation held 1 hour prior to the service at the funeral home on Friday, and that is for Inez Krenkel-Fitz, 78, of Sauk Rapids. Funeral announcement for Virginia Thielen, 100, of Sartell, will have a massive Christian burial held on Friday at noon at Country Manor Chapel in Sartell. There will be a visitation held on Friday at the Country Manor Chapel in Sartell, and arrangements made with the Daniel Funeral Home for Virginia Thielen, 100, of Sartell. Funeral announcement for Edna Molitor Kirchner, 89, of El Rosa, will be on Saturday at 11 o'clock at St. Peter and Paul Catholic Church in El Rosa. There will be a visitation held on Saturday from 10 until 10:45 at

0: or 918th Avenue in St. Cloud. 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And that is for Joanne Schwegman, 87 of St. Cloud. 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The Miller Carlin Funeral Homes of St. Cloud, Albany, Holding Ford, and Upsala, Albany Floral Shop and Gifts, the Patton Shod Funeral and Cremation Services of Sauk Center, Melrose, Freeport, and Gray Eagle, the Shelley Funeral Homes of Little Falls, Piers, Swanville, and Onamia, and Cold Spring Floral and Gifts. That wraps up your funeral announcements here on KASM. When we come back, we'll get into some music here on your dependable neighbor, KASM.
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0: And coming up, we've got some music for you here on your dependable neighbor, KASM. Your music this afternoon brought to you by Cherrywood Advanced Living. We've got Jerry Schneider coming up next with a West and Nest and You Deer.

0: Jerry Schneider, Ray Braun, Agen Waltz here on KASM. Before that, Red Beer Polka and West Nest and You Deer here on KASM Radio. Currently 61 degrees here in Albany. Cloudy skies on your fall equinox here today. A little bit of moisture out there, but not really any that you can feel. 67%. As we do have winds now gusting up to about 12 miles an hour. So it is starting to feel a little bit like fall out there, and it'll definitely feel like that as we head into your overnight hours. Taking a look tonight as you go to bed, about a low of about 42 degrees with winds out of the southeast at about 5 to 10. And then going into tomorrow and a daytime high of about 63, a blend of cloud and suns. Through the day, and then winds out of the southeast at 10 to 15 miles an hour. Going into tomorrow night, though, that's when things start to make a little bit of a change. We're expecting a little bit of rain in the overnight hours on Wednesday night. Maybe a chance at about 2/10 of an inch of rain with some thunderstorms moving through the area. Currently, right now, 60% chance of that. And then going into Thursday, a high of 63 degrees. Those thunderstorms will get out of here early on, and then we'll be left with a very nice day with a little bit of overcast skies. And then going into Thursday night, a low of 52. Friday, more chance at rain, a high of 67, scattered rain showers. And then Friday night, a low of 53%, and a better chance at rain at 50%. So that is what the next handful of days look like here in Albany right now. 61 degrees, a tick off of our 62 degrees, which we had earlier in the hour. Coming up, it is your bottom of the hour news update brought to you by the Garage Door Store.
1: This is Minnesota News Network. I'm John Anderson. A St. Cloud man will spend more than 17 years in prison for sexually abusing a young girl. A Stearns County judge sentenced 43-year-old Scott Erickson after a jury convicted him of two counts of first-degree criminal sexual conduct. Prosecutors say the abuse began when the girl was just 6 years old and occurred multiple times at homes in St. Cloud and St. Joseph. Google is promising new environmental protections and community funding for its proposed data center in Hermantown in northeastern Minnesota. Company says revised plans would reduce wetland impacts by 37% and include groundwater monitoring near trout streams. Some residents continue to raise concerns about the project's location and potential environmental impacts. This is MNN.
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8: 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I am Farm Director Joe Gill. 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They can help you out whether you're purchasing livestock or equipment or real estate.

0: Maybe you're in need of operating funds, or maybe you're saying, let's kick around the interest rate a little bit. Should we refinance or not? 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We'll get more in our local auction barn results coming up on Wednesday, but today talking about our markets on a more global perspective, as we are seeing expanded access for U.S. beef in other parts of the country. Let's get some more details here on your Central Minnesota Cattle Update.
1: Earlier this year, technical barriers that had been in place for more than a decade were lifted on U.S. beef exports to Saudi Arabia. U.S. Meat Export Federation President and CEO Dan Hallstrom says this allows the U.S. beef industry to capitalize on one of the world's fastest growing markets.
2: Our forecast is that this is a $150 million opportunity, so we're planning accordingly. Saudi Arabia has held a lot of promise for a long time. It's a very young demographic, one of the youngest in the world, under 30 years of age, and the prospects for future growth are just huge. The total global imports were over $1 billion of beef globally into Saudi Arabia, which we had a very, very small portion of, you know, less than $10 million. But there was an export verification EV program, which really had some overly restrictive feed traceability requirements and a few other things that complicated the supply chain.
1: With a much greater share of U.S. beef production now eligible, USMEF chef Herman Navarrete traveled to Saudi Arabia this summer to reintroduce U.S. beef to potential buyers, thanks to support from the USDA and the Beef Checkoff Program.
3: We have the chance to do one-on-one workshops with some of the importers in the region, and they were extremely excited. We also have a chance to work with culinary students who are the future leaders in hotels and restaurants of the region. It was extremely important for them to learn about U.S. beef, so they will be able to use it. So we had a cutting demonstration, and then we have some tasting. They were absolutely convinced that this is the right product. Now with the market open again, now people are willing to import U.S. beef, and it's a very, very exciting market because of the number of people in the country and because they're growing in the tourism area as well.
1: Hallstrom says while building the business back up will take time, right now is the right time to do it.
2: Even though it's been 10 years, there's still buyers that know about U.S. beef, and there's a lot more that want to learn about it. The family-style dining sector has absolutely been booming. $30 gourmet burgers in Riyadh, Saudi Arabia. These are the sorts of things that are different in the last 10 years, which is a perfect fit for U.S. beef.
1: For the U.S. Meat Export Federation, I'm Ashley Michaels.
0: All right, Ashley, thank you very much. And that is your Central Minnesota Cattle Update here, expanding beef beyond the U.S. borders and gaining more access. Your report today brought to you by Compeer Financial.
4: Thank you so much, Joe, as we wrap things up with that part of your programming. We'll get into your geography waltz. And today we've got Star of the East Polka by Georgia's Concertina Band.

0: And that is Oklahoma Waltz wrapping up the geography waltz. As we go just south of Oklahoma, we'll go to Texas with Andrew McCray.
1: The explorer La Salle was determined to sail to North America and find the mouth of the Mississippi River. He missed it by a few hundred miles and wound up here. The story of that wayward explorer and the mark he left in the New World is next on the American Countryside.
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1: The history of the area around Bay City, Texas, has a link to an early French explorer.
5: La Salle, he was an explorer. He was commissioned by Louis XIV of France. He had actually been down in this area before. He had come through Canada, which at that time was called New France, but he came on foot.
1: The King of France wanted to establish a French trading presence in the area Spain dominated. Stephanie McDaniel, one of the exhibit coordinators at the Matagorda

0: County Museum explains, LaSalle arrived in the area in early 1685, looking for the mouth of the Mississippi River.
1: He overshot it, so he never did. Did find it. He went too far west, and then they ended up with bad seas and situation as far as food and stuff coming into the mouth of Matagorda.
0: LaSalle missed his intended target by about 400 miles. Of the ships that made the voyage, the smallest has a strong tie to LaSalle.
1: It was a very small ship, the LaBelle, which that is the ship that LaSalle captained. But it was only about 52 feet long and 18 feet wide. And it made it all the way, by the grace of God, from France all the way to here.
0: LaSalle's group of three ships anchored in Matagorda Bay. They eventually began to establish a foothold along the Texas coast, building Fort St. Louis.
1: They encountered the Karankawa. There were a lot of indigenous tribes down here, and the Karankawa Indians happened to be one of them. There was hostilities at first, but they kind of kept it at bay.
0: The colony at Fort St. Louis encountered many hardships. Eventually, all of the ships that brought them to Texas either left or sunk. LaSalle's men mutinied in 1687 and killed him. One link to the doomed expedition was resurrected here about 300 years later. That part of the story next time as we travel the countryside. In Bay City, Texas, I'm Andrew McCray.
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8: It's the Minnesota Sports Prep Update for Tuesday, September 22nd. I'm Ryan Phelps. Some news and notes for you today. St. Cloud School District 742 will seek permission to combine the football programs of St. Cloud Apollo and Tech High Schools. If approved, the combined programs will be known as the Crush. The move comes as the schools looked at participation numbers and came to the tough decision to ask for the co-op. While both teams have over 45 players on each varsity squad, younger program numbers are declining. Apollo is currently in Class 3A and Tech in 4A. After the co-op, the Crush may be assigned to 5A, but the district is already planning to petition to be in 4A. The USA Hockey Hall of Fame in Eveleth, Minnesota, announced their 2026 induction class last week. And four of the five members have connections to Minnesota. Phil Kessel played 1 year for the Minnesota Gophers and was the WCHA Rookie of the Year before being drafted by the Boston Bruins and playing 17 years in the NHL. Amanda Kessel, Phil's sister, also played for the Gophers. Amanda was part of three national championship teams for the Maroon and Gold. TJ Oshie is from War Road and won two state championships before his NHL career, and Ryan Suter
9: played 9 seasons for the Minnesota Wild as a part of his 20-year career. The induction ceremony will be in Washington, D.C. on November 30th. By the way, Zach Parise was enshrined in 2025. He grew up playing hockey right here in Bloomington in the Jefferson Youth Program. Last month, Rosemount senior Amisha Ramwal announced via social media that she had decommitted from the Gopher women's basketball team. Last Thursday, Ramwal said she has decided to commit to Stanford. She will be joined by her sister, junior Ashna Ramwal, who accepted a Stanford scholarship after a visit this summer. Amisha's twin sister, senior Arshna, is committed to St. Cloud State. And the young shall lead them at the 15th annual Greenway Nashua-Keewatin Titan Invitational Cross Country Meet in Coleraine on September 10th. The girls' race was won by 8th grader Nora Lucarelli of Hermantown, finishing almost a minute better than the rest of the field. In comparison, 7 seconds separated the top 3 finishers in the boys' race. A week earlier, in the Rock Ridge Invitational, Lucarelli won by 45 seconds. Last year, as a 7th grader, she finished 39th at state.
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0: Albany American Legion Post 482 is having their smorgasbord breakfast Sunday, September 27th at the Church of $7 Parish Hall in Albany. They're serving ham, bacon, blood sausage, scrambled eggs, potatoes, fruit, sweetbread, and beverages. Adults, $13. Proceeds from this fundraiser will go towards community and veteran projects.
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1: This is Paul Tomczyk of Edward Jones Investments with today's closing stock market report. Markets closed mixed as oil prices extend their decline. U.S. equity markets finished mixed today, with the NASDAQ reaching a record high and the S&P 500 little changed. Bond yields were also roughly flat, with the 10-year Treasury yield near 4.95%. Internationally, Asian markets ended mostly higher overnight, while European equities also advanced. In energy markets, crude extended its recent decline amid reports that Saudi Arabia has been moving additional supply through the Strait of Hormuz. The U.S. dollar strengthened against most major currencies. Closing markets today had the Dow falling 185 to 51,864, the NASDAQ up 122 to 27,244, and the S&P 500 was flat at 7,765. In commodity markets, gold up $14.40 to $4,398 an ounce, silver up $1.10 to $60.73 an ounce, and crude oil dropping $2.42, closing just below $90 a barrel. In stocks in the tech sector, Apple up 77 cents to $339.75, Amazon down $3.47 to $254.98, Google falling $3.81 to $351.16, Microsoft off $3.61 to an even $4.98, Nvidia up $1.49 to $228.87, SpaceX up $2.87 to $154.72, and Tesla closing up $3.60 to $378.90 a share. 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
3: 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ADM in St. Cloud today, cash corn, we are seeing 462 for September, for October, 467. Soybean price, September, October, November at 1251 at ADM. A look at butter and cheese. Butter today, 2 cents lower, $1.34. Cheddar blocks, no change at $1.3650. Your cheddar barrels, no change at $1.45 and a quarter. Class 3 milk, what do we have? September, 2 cents lower, 16.14. We have October, 3 cents lower, 15.67. November, 5 cents higher, 16.03. There you go. Market update here at 4 o'clock on KASM Radio.
0: And those are your 4 p.m. markets today. They are brought to you by Taco Bell. The crispy chicken and Crunchwrap slider is back, with this time with Hidden Valley Diablo Ranch inside at participating Taco Bell locations for a limited time only. As we take a look at your weather update on KASM Radio, it is currently 61 degrees, degree off of our daytime high of 62, and our low tonight a little bit right around the low 40s, so 42 for a low, and then going into tomorrow, a high of 63 under a blend of clouds and sun. And then going into tomorrow night, that's when things start to change a little bit. 0.2 inch of rain as we continue to get a little bit of rainfall here and there. And that's starting to add up a little bit for a lot of places here in Minnesota. Those storms will move out of the way on Thursday morning. And then as we move on through Thursday, a high of 63 with a low of 52. Friday, another chance at some rain. 25% chance of scattered rain showers, otherwise overcast skies, and winds out of the southeast at about 5 to 10 miles an hour. Going into Friday night, a better chance at rain than compared to the daytime hours. We'll have a low of 53, scattered showers in the forecast, winds out of the southeast at 10 to 15 miles an hour. Saturday, more rain as high temperatures reach up to about 65 degrees under cloudy skies with scattered thunderstorms. Likely, winds will be blowing out of the southeast at 10 to 20 miles per hour. Going into Saturday night, a low of 53, overcast skies with a chance for scattered showers, and lows leveling off at about 53. Sunday, a high of 68 with partly cloudy skies. Winds will be blowing out of the northwest at 5 to 10. Sunday night, a low of 53 with another chance at some rain. Overnight lows approaching 53 under partly cloudy skies with a slight chance for scattered showers and winds out of the east at about 5 miles an hour. Monday, another chance at rain as well. So all in all, starting to get a little bit more rain. We won't get any within the next day or so until we hit into tomorrow night. So that is the good news. The bad news is it looks like we might have a little bit of a damp weekend, especially with Saturday coming up as well. Right now, 61 degrees here in Albany. That is a titch off of our daytime high, which was 62, our all-time high set back in 1936. That was at 95 degrees, our record low 26 degrees back in 1974. Yesterday's high, 57, with a low of 45, and our normal for this time of year, 69 degrees and a low of 48. So we are just below average, which I was kind of joking with Ray in the 3 o'clock hour. It's been a while since we could say, yeah, we've had a streak of below average temperatures, and it's just, it's nice, you know, it's right around that kind of sweatshirt weather in the morning and night, but then during the day, pretty nice, all things considered. My buddy, who is up from Texas, he came up, and he's like, what do you mean it's cold out? The last 2 years I came up here, it's been warm, it's been in the 80s, and I was like, yeah, well, you know, I don't know what to tell you. Fall came on time for once, and, well, I don't know if I'm going to complain about it. There's other Minnesotans that will, so I can rely on them to cover that base, but I won't. Sun will set tonight at about 7:16. We'll have a waxing gibbous moon, in case you're interested. And also, by the way, it is your fall equinox as well, as we are starting to turn over when it comes to the Earth's axis.
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5: And welcome into AOA. 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Coming up on the show today, we are going to talk with Iowa Secretary of Agriculture Mike Nagg. He'll be with us here in just a little bit after the bottom of the hour. Ahead of that, of course, I spent some time in Arizona at the end of last week at the Agribusiness and Water Council of Arizona annual meeting, and we're going to get an agronomic perspective and insight into growing crops in the desert Southwest. Dr. Jeff Silvertooth with the University of Arizona joined me for a conversation. We'll hear that coming up in just a little bit, and we'll have a look at some news headlines at the end of the show. But let's get started and talk with the chair of the National Sorghum Producers. Amy France joins us here on AOA. Amy, welcome back to the show. Hope all is well.
6: Thank you, Jesse. Always good to talk to you.
5: I know just a few days ago, the Global Sorghum Conference wrapped up. It was held in Lubbock, Texas. Sounded like that was another amazing event, and great to have it on U.S. soil there in Lubbock, wasn't it?
6: It really was. Just a reminder of what a global impact sorghum has. So we had over 400 attendees, 20 countries represented.

0: And there is just a need and a longing for a crop that can check all the boxes, and that continues to be sorghum. So many accolades to our sorghum team that pulled that off, and we're so grateful for those that attended.
1: Well, thinking about, you said the global impact, that is one thing that we are focused on this week, and more specifically, U.S.-China relations. And President Trump, President Xi are set to meet later this week. And I know ahead of this meeting, National Sorghum Producers has called on the administration to emphasize trade here with this meeting, ag trade specifically. Talk about what you guys are hoping to see in the full letter that you guys sent to President Trump here just a few days ago.
0: Yeah, you know, Jesse, I think you could probably talk my talking points on this. China is not just a buyer of sorghum. It is the number one export market for sorghum. 80 to 90% of our exports goes to China. So when we talk about the need, the urgency, the necessity of China in this market, it can't be overstated. So we did. We sent a letter to President Trump saying, please don't forget us. We have heard, you know, that Brazil is taking that market share, or potential to take that market share in 2024. China allowed Brazil to start importing sorghum. And we have heard reports that that's been a significant amount. So we're saying, don't forget, we have been in this country for 15 plus years. Nobody produces it better than the U.S. sorghum farmer. And we need to make sure we lock in solid numbers, and we need to make sure that we do not lose that market share.
1: I think you said it well, don't forget about us. And I think that could apply not just to sorghum, but to U.S. agriculture as a whole, Amy. I know a lot of folks have, you know, talked about agriculture is going to be a talking point with this meeting, but then you see all the discussion surrounding AI and chips and rare earth minerals and wars and more. And, you know, it makes you step back and go, will agriculture really be a focus of these meetings? And we hope it is, right, Amy?
0: We really do. You know, we can't forget the relationships that have been built. We do have strong leadership in D.C. that have been waving the sorghum flag, the ag flag, as you said. You know, and we've had strong leadership through the years. We know Julie Callahan now knows what sorghum is and all about. She's been working on that trade front for a long time. We do know we have made progress. I don't know how many times we have seen Secretary Rollins truth or tweet about it. But now it's time for action. We need true boats moving. We need bushels moving. You know, I'm Western Kansas, and we're probably a month out on cutting some sorghum. And so we really are trying to apply the pressure to say, thanks for what you've done, but please continue momentum and get some real actionable items done.
1: Well, we will definitely be watching to see what happens with these meetings here this week. Amy France, chair of the National Sorghum Producers, is with us. Let's talk ag policy on Capitol Hill. Of course, the Farm Bill getting out of the Senate Ag Committee here last week, a big step forward on a process that has been taking a long, long time. And I know there were some wins in that Senate version, E15, Food for Peace. Talk about those for us a little bit, Amy.
0: Yeah, those are big wins for us. You know, not that anybody needs reminded, but last Farm Bill was 2018, and those numbers were on 2012, 2011 data. So we do need this. Farmers deserve some stability and certainty in a five-year Farm Bill. But you said it. There were two really key things that we're watching, among others. Year-round E15, oftentimes people don't know that sorghum is used in ethanol production. We have some plants that use 100% or some sort of blend. So that's very significant for sorghum, as well as moving Food for Peace to USDA. So that is actually where it had been before moving over. And so we're excited to see that. It makes sense to have Food for Peace at USDA. So grateful for Senator Moran and his work on that and others. So we continue to press and push. Who knows what's going to happen with November just around the corner. But we aren't going to stop advocating for farmers.

0: just because there's delays. I feel like we're pretty used to that. Maybe it's a rain delay. Maybe it's some sort of farming delay. We're used to that, but we just keep going. That's what farmers do.
1: Well, and I know there hasn't been floor time scheduled yet for this farm bill, Amy, but it sounds like potentially after the midterms, we could get some floor time on this and try to finally advance the farm bill. And, of course, you know, thinking about this, what would it mean for agriculture as a whole? Just this whole process, as I mentioned, frustrating. It's taken way too long. And I know we need this updated policy, don't we?
0: We really do. There are things that were taken care of in the One Big Beautiful Bill, but there are still some very key pieces that are important to our farmers and producers. You know, and when things keep building up, that means other things can't have our attention like they should. Jesse, you wake up every morning wondering what the headlines are going to be, and we do too. So let's take something off our to-do list so we can really get to work on these other items that are just as important. Nothing trumps the other, and sorry, that's poor choice of words, but nothing is more important than the other. But here we are. So we know farm bills can be done. It's bipartisan. Man, if we need something done bipartisan today, we've never needed it more. So let's get it done. Let's get to work, and let's see what else we can tackle.
1: That is a good spot to wrap up our conversation. With that, Amy France, the chair of the National Sorghum Producers. Always good to talk with you, Amy. Thanks for joining us. Have a great week. We'll talk to you again soon.
0: Thanks, Jesse.
1: 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Coming up next, we'll talk with Dr. Jeff Silvertooth from the University of Arizona right here on AOA. 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

0: To maximize your return on investment, your field knows the one that yields Pioneer brand corn. Well, it's great to spend time on Friday with the Agribusiness and Water Council of Arizona at their annual meeting, learning more about agriculture in the West and in Arizona specifically. We sat down for a conversation to get more insight into some of the agronomics that they face with Dr. Jeffrey Silvertooth from the University of Arizona. Let's take a listen to that conversation right now on AOA.
1: So give us maybe just a little thousand-foot view for folks who don't know Arizona agriculture, but thinking about the soil and all the different crops that are grown here and more. And you've been doing this. This is your 40th year, so you have the experience out here across the state, across the West. What's one of the biggest challenges and or biggest advantages to growing different commodities out here in Arizona?
2: Right. Good question. Good way to start the conversation. You know, first of all, I have to state from the context of being a soil scientist and agronomist, coming out here from the Great Plains, from Oklahoma, when I came here 40 years ago, and having been growing up there and in Kansas all my life, working in agriculture, a lot of people think Arizona just has nothing but rock and sand. And we certainly have a lot of rock and sand out here, but the fact of the matter is we have these alluvial soils that were deposited in these valleys, these intermountain valleys, that are geologically young, extremely fertile, and highly productive if we have sufficient water. We are in the desert, so we have to reclaim those soils from soil, from salt, and from sodium. But once we do that, we have adequate water. The first limiting factor we have is water. Sunlight's not a limiting factor, but then bioavailable nitrogen. And then if we manage properly, we're able to come as close as I've ever seen in an agricultural production system of reaching the genetic potential of our crops. So we have that foundation from the soils, from the soil resources to deal with, to benefit from across the alluvial valleys, mainly the southern part of the state, lower elevations. The second thing we have is a gradient of elevation from about 150 feet above sea level down around Yuma, southwest corner of the state, the lower Colorado River Valley. Across the state to the east, the elevation steadily increases to where you're about valleys in Sulphur Springs Valley in southeast Arizona. It's about 4,500 feet. So we have a range of elevations, and we can match crops with seasons and based on, driven by market, and farmers understand that. You know, there's a myth out here in the urban population, which the state's more than 90% urban. So that's one of those situations where you have facts may be facts, but perceptions become people's reality.
1: Sure.
2: They have perceptions that we grow these crops because maybe we just do it, we like it. And one of the things to communicate to those folks is that we don't do any of this for sport. Farmers are growing crops because there's a market. And so our farmers can flex or change, adjust, if they have the infrastructure to do it, to reach new markets or change crops. We can have a plethora of crops that we can grow. But the question is always going to be what time, what year, what market is going to be available.
1: I'm curious, you know, I think about Arizona, and I know there's cotton, there's some wheat, there's obviously a lot of specialty crops, things like that. But I've been hearing a lot about alfalfa,
2: right,
1: which makes sense to me because of the dairy industry here in Arizona. Talk about alfalfa and just maybe give us some context on how that is grown here in Arizona, and I think about, you know, obviously no winter, so you don't have to worry about, you know, those challenges, for instance, that you might in other parts of the country and things like that. I mean, give us some perspective on the alfalfa side of things here in Arizona.
2: Yeah, good. It's a great example. Of course, alfalfa is a perennial crop. And it does grow pretty much year-round, depending on the elevations, particularly the lower elevations. The time it has a kind of a dip in the season is, for us, is in the summer. It has a summer dormancy it goes through, so farmers adjust with that. Mm-hmm. We can grow very high-quality alfalfa, and then farmers can get quite a few cuttings off of it. You know, where I come from out in Kansas, where we were working with southern Kansas, we can get more than twice the cuttings they can out here, particularly in the lower elevations, that do good quality cuttings. So there's a robust dairy industry, a robust feeder cattle industry. There's a demand for that alfalfa locally. Plus, as I've noticed the past several years, the industry's responded, as other parts of the country have had droughty conditions, like the Southern Plains. They've increased their demand for alfalfa to be shipped in. So there's a that market for those farmers for alfalfa.

0: out here in Arizona has actually expanded. Dairy industry's grown, cattle industry's grown, local mm-hmm. needs, as well as regional needs. And then there's folks that actually come here and grow alfalfa, high-quality alfalfa, ship it overseas. Not, that's a myth here in Arizona, too, that that's all of our alfalfa is being shipped off to other countries.
1: Uh-huh.
0: Actually, we export less than the rest of the country does in terms of international export, but that's in addition to the market. But the real key, really, is for the whole system is the high-quality alfalfa and the capacity for production, the yields, and the quality.
1: With that in mind, with the different growing climate out here than other parts of the country, what about nutrition density? Is there a difference? Is there more? Talk about that a little bit.
0: Yeah, great question. That's one of the key things, too, when I talk about quality, is that nutrition density. So it's just like any animal. If you want to have a healthy animal, you feed it good food. And this alfalfa turns out to be very rich in as alfalfa goes. And it's a lot of that's because of the irrigation again. Everything we do is centered around water and our capacity to use that water properly. That's a good example, too, with that alfalfa, reaching what we call our genetic potentials with that crop. We can come better inclined to do that, come closer to that in these irrigated conditions in the desert than we can other parts of the country because of climate and the capacity, if we have the capacity to irrigate.
1: So I've heard a lot from folks about water and the water challenges out here in Arizona and really throughout the West.
0: Right.
1: And I'm curious for your agronomic perspective, kind of as a whole, how much are those challenges changing agriculture in the West? How much is that bringing in more new technologies to try and lessen some of the dependence on water,
0: right,
1: things like that? What does that look like from an agronomy standpoint?
0: The great question there, too. You know, in the course of the past 40 years, I have witnessed and been party to an increasing, incremental improvement in the efficiencies of our overall agricultural systems, first and foremost with water. And, we haven't done it with these huge, big, innovative steps, but it's been incremental, constant, grinding improvements. And the data clearly shows that in terms of we're using less water today in the state than we were 40 years ago. There's more people. There's about 150% more people than there were 40 years ago in terms of overall population. Arithmetically, there's no way that can happen without agriculture making huge savings since agriculture uses 72% of the fresh water in the state. And that gets to another part that's interesting with regard to water in Arizona. Okay. Is that folks hear that number and they, my gosh, that's incredible that the agriculture is using up 70% of our water. Yes, that's true. United States, 80% of the water goes to agriculture. That's both production and processing. Globally, 70% of our fresh water on the planet goes to agriculture, primarily in these arid and semi-arid regions between 32 degrees north and south latitudes around the world. So Arizona is emblematic of a place like that. And what we have the capacity to do there, too, is provide this kind of food and fiber. They have high quality, highest yields per acre, really anywhere in the world. But we have to be able to do that with economic soundness, obviously. And water is always key to that. And, of course, it's getting more expensive. As one of the speakers said today, and I've heard him say before, I agree, we say the same thing. We have water in this state. It's just what we're running out of is cheaper water. We're looking at more and more expensive water all the time. And what we've got to do is agriculture is having to adjust. And how it's affected agriculture already with the shortages that we've taken from the Colorado River reductions in the past 6 years. There's districts. We're in Maricopa County, central Arizona right now as we sit here, Lance. The next county to the south is Pinal County. Pinal County's been hit really hard. And there's two irrigation districts there that have basically been erased with regard to their water allocations. It's changing the complexion of those communities completely. Farmers are having to get out. It's a tough situation. So that everything happens from water conservation to water elimination when it comes to some of these water sources. We lose surface water, we're forced to go back to groundwater, and that's a finite supply. I know some of your listeners might be out on the High Plains and the Ogallala aquifers that we're using there.
1: Absolutely.
0: I was used to work out there, lived out there myself, and understand that that's a good example of a finite water resource. Same thing's going on here. And so we have high demand both from urban and agricultural interest, and we're having shrinking water supplies. So it's a challenge of monumental form.
1: Water moves agriculture, and water moves so many.

0: things, not just here in the West, but all across this country, all around the world.
1: Absolutely.
0: That's for sure.
1: We're learning to really appreciate that. But we say it's the lifeblood of the desert. It's essential for all of life.
0: Once again, my conversation with Dr. Jeffrey Silvertooth back on Friday during the Agribusiness and Water Council of Arizona annual meeting. 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Coming up next, we'll talk with Iowa Secretary of Agriculture Mike Nagg right here on AOA.
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8: Not much change when it came to the grain ratings in the weekly crop progress report. You're listening to AOA. I'm Susan Littlefield on the American Ag Network. U.S. corn and soybean ratings held steady, 57 and 58% good to excellent in yesterday's report. It actually matched analyst expectations in the corn side, but coming in 1% better than expected for the beans. That corn rating is 9% below this time last year, but only 2% behind the previous five-year average. While soybeans are down 3% versus last year, but in line with the previous five-year average, it was a very wet week in much of the U.S., but harvest progress matched analyst expectations. The corn averaging 5% week on week to reach 13% complete, and soybeans advancing 6% to reach 12% complete. Both of these remain ahead of their average pace at this time, with most of the driven by some record fast paces in portions of the southeast where rains were not as restrictive. Winter wheat planting in the U.S. is officially off to its slowest start in comparable week on record, advancing only 9% from the week to reach 17% complete nationally. The delays are relatively widespread, with some areas due to excessive wetness and others due to excessive dryness. But the biggest delays are centered in hard red winter wheat country in the plains. Nebraska, 13% down. Oklahoma, negative 10%. Colorado, negative 10%. All are double digits behind their average pace. While Texas is down 5, Kansas down 3, and South Dakota down 1. These delays are primarily due to the lack of soil moisture across the plains. Well, President Trump is set to address the UN General Assembly today, likely the most market-relevant speech, but keep an eye on Turkish president's address from a Black Sea shipping standpoint, as well as various Middle East leaders, and it relates to regional security and conflict mediation, notably from Qatar, Jordan, and Egypt. This is the American Ag Network.
9: 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We check in with Steve Ferricks at FSA this past weekend, provided a update on many different levels, many different topics, and one of those comes to pastures and drought and a program that has been triggered. Steve has additional details.
10: Stearns County's trigger for the livestock forage program with an effective date of 9/7/2026. Please note that some other neighboring counties are ahead of us or behind us. That means that every county is a different trigger date for this program. Some have not qualified yet, some have. It's important to note that, and it's not just a simple across-the-board payment. This program looks at the animal units you have on the pasture, the type of pasture, the severity of the drought, to figure out payment levels. That means right there it's going to vary across the board. We're already getting producers coming in saying they heard that it's a $17 payment or a $20 payment. That is incorrect. It is based on all those different factors. It is going to be different for most everybody on the basis of that. The system is smart enough to identify whether or not the pastures are being overgrazed on standard stocking units. So each type of forage has a character.

0: capacity designated towards it, and you would take that times the number of animal units, and the system will either pay based on animal units or forage units based on the lesser of the two. So putting 50 cows on 2 acres is not going to get you a bigger payment for this program. Each animal unit has different carrying, or each type of forage, I'm sorry, has different carrying capacities, and those are things we can discuss with you when you come in the office. But that program is open right now and available for producers to sign up. We ask you to call the office and schedule an appointment, just like we always do. With this program, you're going to have some homework that you need to get done before you come in. Eligible producers will need to self-certify the class, quantity, and type of livestock on pasture as of the effective date, which I said was 9/7 of 2026. Okay, with that, we need your livestock numbers. If not already on file with FSA, we will need a copy of your pasture lease to determine who has the risk in the eligible land and livestock. To be eligible for this program, you have to have the risk in the livestock and the pasture land. And producers need to verify that they certified their pastures timely by the July 15th deadline. I've spoken so many times about the importance of certifying pastures timely before the July 15th deadline. This is where it comes out to identify those who are actually listening to the message that's provided. After you've addressed all those items, please call the office to schedule an appointment, 320-251-7800, extension 2.
1: We do everything we can to get this crop off in a timely and safe manner. And we should touch on that a little bit because this week is Farm Safety and Health Week, Mike.
2: Yeah, it is. And, you know, I like this. I like to kind of, the weather's giving us a chance to do this, but this is that kind of deep breath before we jump into harvest in a concerted way. And this is a time to think about safety. And, you know, it's just unfortunately, we have stories every so often of somebody who's injured or loses life in a farm accident, and it just drives home that these are not theoretical things that we're talking about. These are accidents that happen, and farming is still one of the more dangerous professions in this country, and we need to remember that. So and if you're a farmer, if you're doing something for the first time or you're doing it for the thousandth time, there's still that opportunity for something to happen. And so it's just really, really take that moment, think about safety, think about the equipment, the maintenance of equipment, the safety features on that equipment, and just be mindful of those things. We get moving really fast. We get stressed out. There's lack of sleep. We absolutely need to be thinking about safety first. The other is to the non-farm public. Of course, I always like to stress, look, be safe on the roads and be patient. Farmers in that equipment can't always see folks like you can see them, and especially turning on and off of roads. Those are things that really bother me, and when I think about those things myself, and I just really want to encourage, and it's a time to be thinking about it. And the mental health piece of it too. It's not just physical safety. There's a lot of stress in agriculture right now, profitability, and there's some real criticism of agriculture that's flying in from seemingly all sides, and that weighs on people, and we need to take care of our mental health as well. It's okay to talk to somebody. We all need help sometimes, and I want to make sure farmers are doing that.
1: Yeah, I echo that sentiment. We talk about that a lot here on this program. Okay, I want to shift gears a little bit. Before we talk some Iowa issues, let's talk at a national level. The farm bill getting out of the Senate Ag Committee, yeah. And that's a good thing. obviously, though, now we got to get it across the Senate floor. Your thoughts on the farm bill getting out of committee and the outlook that we're seeing here on getting this across the finish line, Mike?
2: Well, I mean, set aside the fact that we're all just incredibly frustrated with how long this has taken, we do have to recognize that there is progress. And, you know, I mean by that to say that you have to get the House and the Senate bills both through the chambers so that they can be reconciled together in a conference committee. You can't have that conversation until you have these intervening steps. And so the fact that it made it out of the Senate Ag Committee is good news, and a lot of work went into getting that done. So I want to thank the chairman. I want to certainly thank Senators Ernst and Grassley from the state of Iowa for their work to push that through. Obviously, I think the calendar is going to be a challenge in getting that through the full Senate. Obviously probably looking now at a post-election lame duck type of session activity. But you know what? We'll just keep pushing. I was pleased that year-round nationwide access to E15 was included in that Senate farm bill. That's a good thing. And we like to see that, especially at a time where we're talking about affordability and fuel prices. Shouldn't all Americans get a chance to experience that opportunity to try those higher blends out or buy those higher blends? And obviously more domestic renewable energy production is a good thing for us, especially in times like this.
1: Absolutely. Well, we think about high diesel costs and input prices and so much more. And I mean, Mike, you're a farmer yourself, so you know how much this is all pinching producers at a critical time of year, not to mention has been for some time. So feels like anything we can do to try and help American farmers, help Iowa farmers, et cetera, is really important right now.
2: Well, that's one of the top issues that people are raising with me is that cost of fuel. And yeah, you know, unfortunately, there's near term, the cost of fuel is a direct result of what's had the disruption in the world, especially in the Middle East and Russia-Ukraine situation. I mean, we just know that inventories in the United States are low. We've got pretty significant exports as well. We got to be looking at anything that we can to bring that fuel price down. And, you know, about the time we see a little bit of lift in the corn and soybean price, then we have this lift correspondingly with higher input prices like fertilizer and fuel. But, you know, in the long, so that's the short term. There's not a whole lot to be done aside from straightening out that situation. In the longer term, though, these are the times we need to learn these lessons about this is why domestic renewable energy production or domestic energy production, period, renewable as a part of that, it can be so critically important. Shame on us if we don't learn those lessons and then apply that in the form of policy.
1: Yeah, I couldn't agree more. We're talking with Iowa Secretary of Agriculture Mike Negg. All right, let's talk about some things you've been doing in the state of Iowa, and you've had a number of announcements here over the summer and in recent weeks, whether it be related to water quality, conservation, cover crops, et cetera, et cetera. Walk us through some of the big highlights that you guys have been working on and announcing here recently, Mike.
2: Well, coming out of the last legislative session, we had an increase in funding that we are really pushing hard to ramp up and scale up the amount of conservation work that's getting done in the state of Iowa. You know, oftentimes we're known for our leadership in production, corn, soybean, you know, pork, eggs, ethanol, biodiesel, but we're also a leader when it comes to conservation, certainly cover crops and no-till being a couple of those. And so we've really been continuing to try to work to do the right things on the farm that have an impact downstream on our neighbors in the watershed. So a couple of things that we've been focused heavily on be cover crop. We actually set a pretty incredible record this year in terms of cost share for cover crop. State of Iowa offers a cost share in addition to the USDA. We had farmers signed up 1.4 million acres of cover crops that they enrolled in our program this year. That was nearly double what it was last year. So just a tremendous amount of interest, and we're trying to meet that demand every way that we can. We're pushing 4 million acres of cover crops total in the state of Iowa, but we need to be going to 8 and 10 million acres. So it's a big job. We're pushing hard, but that record-setting year for cover crops is a big one. And then like many states, we're looking at how does Iowa play a role in trying to address the shortage of beef production, you know, smallest herd since the 1950s. And for us, what that looks like is that we're going to have to take some of our, we don't have a lot of excess ag land, unused ag land laying around the state of Iowa. We're going to have to look at some of those sensitive row crop acres, acres where you may be highly erosive or you're losing nutrients, you're not productive, and to get those converted into pasture. We still want them to be working lands. We don't want them tied up in a CRP contract. And it's good for the environment. It's good for our economy. So those would be just a couple of examples that we're really thinking a lot about and making some pretty significant investments in here in the state.
1: All right. Well, always good to hear about the work you guys are doing there across the state of Iowa. All right, Mike, before we wrap up, we do need to end on a somewhat sad and somber topic, but it's important. I think we mentioned this. Of course, Iowa agriculture and really U.S. agriculture for that matter lost a great man here a few weeks ago, Ray Gasser from the Corning area. And I know you know Ray well. I knew Ray. I hadn't talked to him in a while, but I especially knew him early in my career. Just such sad news, and been thinking about his family and his loved ones. Your thoughts on the loss of Ray Gasser and the impact he had on the state of Iowa?
2: Well, just what a sad situation, and certainly my thoughts and prayers. And, you know, I had a chance to visit with the family, with Elaine, with his daughter Jenny and Chris and his son. You know, what a tragic situation for them, and sudden, and you know, they're having to really deal with the consequences of that. But Ray was just simply a great guy. Ray was a tremendous farmer. He put his beliefs into action. They were tremendous. He's been a tremendous conservation doctor and somebody who's really promoted that. Talks, you know, could talk about sustainability on the farm, could talk about sustainability at the UN. Just somebody who could really do that, had a passion for it. And, you know, we were some of his friends, people that had flown in from around the country. We were sort of laughing a bit about, boy, we all know what Ray would be saying to us. Hey, work together on this. Work together. And he was a big champion for that, bringing folks together. Well, let's work together on addressing these challenges that we see in agriculture. But what a guy. I'm going to miss him. I talk to him regularly, often seeking advice or picking his brain about, you know, what he might think that we could be doing to improve things. So I'm going to miss him, and certainly thinking of his family.
1: Well, excellent thoughts. A good spot for us to wrap up our conversation. Iowa Secretary of Agriculture Mike Nag, always good to talk with you, my friend. Have a safe and happy harvest season. We'll talk to you again soon.
2: Hey, thank you.
1: 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Coming up, we'll take a look at news headlines. Back with more on AOA right after this.
3: More AOA, Jesse Allen coming up. 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More information, Steve Ferricks with FSA joins us every weekend. Just had a boatload of information this past weekend, so sharing a little bit about that message. And this message from Steve regarding CRP, just some notes and news you should be aware of.
0: A little bit about CRP. As we approach the fall payment cycle, remember that if you have changed your bank account information, we need that now so that the direct deposit in early October flows correctly. And that just doesn't go for CRP. That goes for any program that might have a payment. Everything is direct deposited into your account. We need to make sure that if you've made changes or if your bank was bought out by a different bank. One that I can think of right now is Bremer that got bought out by Old National. That would be one where we need some new paperwork completed so that we can make sure that the money, if eligible, flows into the right account. Also on CRP, if you have required management activity that was due this year, that has to be completed by September 30th. Please get that completed. Contact the office. 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Organic producers are reminded that the OCCSP cost share program is open for 2025 and 2026. Submit your cost share documents as soon as possible.
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6: 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Well, let's take a look at ag news headlines. And cotton producers in southern states like Texas and Oklahoma are struggling with severe drought. Jenny Dudek, a cotton specialist for Oklahoma State University Extension, said there will be some areas that produce good cotton numbers, but those are few and far between.
7: Unfortunately, with all the drought and the heat that we've had, there we do have some pockets, though, however, that will make some cotton, some irrigated ground that had plenty of water that will make some cotton this year. But unfortunately, a lot of the other areas in our state were not that lucky. We didn't have enough water to irrigate out of the lake this year, you know, in the irrigation district and just anywhere that was dry land. Unfortunately, we just did not receive those rains.
6: Unfortunately, a large number of cotton producers will need to get on the phone to talk with their adjusters.
7: You know, that's kind of the next step, is calling your adjuster and, you know, making sure that they're coming out and looking at your field as soon as possible. We've had excess GDUs or heat units, you know, with all these 100 plus degree days. We're not really cooling off at night, and especially in the last month. So that's pushed a lot of cotton to what is technically considered harvest ready, basically by the middle of August. So if your crop has failed out or you think it's going to fail out, yeah, just call your adjuster and try to get them out there in a timely manner.
6: She said Oklahoma currently has some of the worst overall cotton crop conditions in the nation due to the intense drought, as 55% of the Oklahoma crop is in poor to very poor condition. Texas, which is the largest cotton producing state, has a significant portion of dry land acres already being written off for insurance claims. Well, of course, observers will be keeping an eye on this week's scheduled trade meeting between President Donald Trump and Chinese leader Xi Jinping. Among the items on the table are China's promised purchase of American soybeans. University of Nebraska ag economist Jeff Peterson says so far, China is living up to its end of the bargain.
8: If you bring together what they bought and take a portion of the unknown category, it would say that they probably purchased about 12.5 million metric tons of beans. And they've started to ship some of those beans. White House administration, some of their fact sheets said that they'd take 25 million metric tons. So far, they're about halfway. I think they will get them all, but it will take all the crop year. So they're well on their way.
6: However, Peterson says China has a wild card it may play.
8: One potential thing that we're watching in the back of our minds that we're a little concerned about is that, did China purchase a bunch of these beans, come into this meeting and say, okay, we've bought these beans, we don't have to ship them, what are you going to do about those arms sales to Taiwan? Are they going to use that as a leverage point on us? Don't know. Keep an eye on it. That could be something that could put pressure on soybeans.
6: Peterson says he's also keeping an eye on the European market. He says the September WASDE actually increased Europe's corn production, but the dry weather there and the numbers don't support that. He expects their demand for corn imports to actually rise. Again, comments with Jeff Peterson, Associate Professor of Agricultural Economics at the University of Nebraska, also with Heartland Farm Partners. While the Senate Ag Committee has advanced a new farm bill, disagreements remain over SNAP funding and how states will share future program costs. Despite those differences, lawmakers from both parties say farmers need Congress to finish the job before year's end. Ranking Democrat Amy Klobuchar of Minnesota says challenges facing agriculture are making action more urgent.
9: That is key when you see what our farmers and ranchers are facing right now throughout our country. The headwinds of the tariffs, the headwinds of the closing of the Straits of Hormuz, the cost of fertilizer have all hit them very hard. And that makes it even more imperative that we get this farm bill done.
6: She says Democrats have been willing to compromise, but argues their request is modest.
9: But what we're asking for is to reverse just 10% of the total cuts to nutrition. That's because half the cuts are for other things, and then this is 10%, only 2 years of the SNAP cut. And that is by delaying the cost shift to the states.
6: Klobuchar says the issue is fairness, noting some states could face significant costs even after reducing their error rates.
9: And we do not understand why Alaska, with an error rate of 23%, is still eligible for a two-year delay, and Minnesota at 12% is not. And we don't get why Florida, who reduced their error rate, did the right thing to about where Minnesota is. The privilege of doing that for them is to now to pay over almost $1 billion, $900 million for reducing their error rate, or other states that have shot their error rate up now don't have to pay anything. So that is something that we hope we can resolve, because if we just do 1 year and we don't at least change the numbers or where it hits for the error rate for the second year, we're going to have this unfair situation.
6: Republicans see it differently, however. Senate Majority Leader John Thune of South Dakota says their farm bill reflects years of bipartisan work and includes several Democratic priorities.
10: I mean, I don't understand how you can take a piece of legislation that has 100 bipartisan bills and then a process where you allow a manager's amendment that had 18 Democrat amendments, 16 Republican amendments. This has been a very bipartisan process. And the objection is over a one-year delay in the reforms to the program that are designed to get fraud out of the program, to get the states to play ball. And so that one-year delay, if the Democrats, if this doesn't go anywhere and current law stays in effect, the states, many of them represented on the committee, are going to pay a total of $17 billion more.
6: Even some Democrats who share concerns about the legislation acknowledge growers are tired of waiting. Pennsylvania Senator John Fetterman says he's hearing that message loud and clear from his constituents.
11: I have never had a farmer or an agriculture interest in my office saying, hold that line, John, hold this line. How many years late is this bill? You know, I've held the line here as a loyal Democrat. And my vote really doesn't matter because it's not anywhere close to 60, but I'm just saying we got to find a way for, you know, my office is bombarded and they are desperate to get this farm bill here because it's been 3 years, you know, now that's late, and two things can be true at the same time here where you can fight for it, but at some point now it's not caving. It's just saying America's farmers are counting on this bill and we get it out.
6: Senators, of course, passed the farm bill out of committee on a party line vote. Members say, though, they are closer to an agreement than they were 6 months ago. Leadership has not yet announced an official date for floor consideration. We're out of time on AOA, brought to you by Pioneer Brand Corn, the leader in exclusive high-yield potential genetics. Your field knows the one that yields, Pioneer Brand Corn. Thanks for joining us, Jesse Allen. Have a great day. We'll talk to you tomorrow.
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4: Chasm's top of the hour update. 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
5: NBC News Radio, I'm Scott Carr. President Trump says a meeting between U.S. and Iranian officials took place today at the U.N. in New York. While addressing the U.N. General Assembly in New York today, Trump said he believes Iran won't make a deal with the U.S. until after the midterm elections.
6: The president, addressing the U.N. General Assembly Tuesday morning, said he has a big decision to make on Iran.
7: Will a deal be made with Iran that lets them rebuild and create a far greater country than it ever was before? Maybe one of the greatest in the Middle East or even the world? Or do I annihilate the Islamic Republic?
6: Trump said he believes a deal will come. He also called on the rest of the world to put economic pressure on Iran. In New York, I'm Sarah Lee Kessler.
5: Chinese President Xi Jinping's headed to Washington, D.C. On Wednesday, his first visit will take place to the nation's capital in 10 years. President Trump scheduled to meet with Xi at the White House during his visit, and the two leaders are expected to discuss trade and artificial intelligence during their second face-to-face meeting this year. Trump and Xi last met with each other in May in Beijing. Reports say the visit will include a state dinner attended by tech leaders like Jeff Bezos, Elon Musk, Tim Cook, and Sam Altman. In front of the U.N. General Assembly today, President Trump said he'd like to rebrand the name artificial intelligence to super intelligence, insisting the U.S. will not stifle the growth of the emerging technology, saying the Justice Department will rein it in if necessary. Wall Street closed the day trading mixed as investors monitor developments between the U.S. and Iran. The tech-heavy NASDAQ index hit a fresh record high led by gains in SanDisk and other chip makers. At the closing bell, the Dow Jones had lost 185 points. Scott Carr, NBC News Radio.
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0: Clear skies tonight with lows around 43. Winds out of the southeast, 5 to 10 miles per hour. High of 63 tomorrow, a mix of clouds and sun. Cloudy skies expected tomorrow night. Chance of thunderstorms, lows level off around 51. Low 60s Thursday with rain showers likely. Warmer Friday with highs in the upper 60s. Chance for showers continues. From the Weatherology Radio Network, I'm Staff Meteorologist Laura Lockwood on AM 1150 KASM.
1: It's currently 61 degrees outside of your Chasm Studios in Albany with a humidity of 67%. Got wind speeds currently coming out of the east at 11 miles per hour. We got the sun setting tonight at 7:16 p.m. and rising tomorrow morning at 7:06 a.m. We're going to take a quick break, and when we come back, we'll have your funeral announcements with Max Steigoff. 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
6: 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There will be a visitation held today from 4 until 7 o'clock, and then again tomorrow after 9:30. Both will be at Holy Spirit Catholic Church in St. Cloud. Arrangements made with the Daniel Funeral Home for Audrey Ann Fedema, 90 of St. Cloud. Funeral announcement for Artie's Erickson, 97 of Little Falls, will have a funeral service held at 11 o'clock on Wednesday at the Bethel Lutheran Church in Little Falls. There will be a visitation held 1 hour prior to the service tomorrow at the church and arrangements made with the Lemire Funeral Home in Little Falls for Arjorie's Erickson, 97, of Little Falls. Funeral announcement for Daniel Finken, 81, of St. Cloud and of Apache Junction, Arizona, will have a gathering of family and friends held from 4 until 8 o'clock tomorrow at the Daniel Funeral Home in St. Joseph, and that is for Daniel Finken, 81, of St. Cloud.

0: and of Apache Junction, Arizona. Funeral announcement for Patricia Patty Dickman, 75, of Little Falls, will have a celebration of life held tomorrow from 4 until 7 o'clock at the Lemire Funeral Home in Little Falls, and that is for Patricia Patty Dickman, 75, of Little Falls. Funeral announcement for Elizabeth Rose Betty Seymour, 100, of St. Cloud, will have a funeral service held at 11 o'clock on Friday at the St. Peter's Catholic Church in St. Cloud, and a entombment will take place at Assumption Cemetery Mausoleum on August, or was held on August 17th. And that is for Elizabeth Rose Betty Seymour, 100, of St. Cloud. Funeral announcement for Richard Ninabar, 90, of Freeport, will be on Friday at 11:30 at Sacred Heart Catholic Church in Freeport. There will be a visitation held on Thursday from 4 until 8 o'clock at the Patenshaw Funeral Home in Melrose, and then again on Friday from 10:30 to 11:15 at the church in Freeport. And arrangements made with the Patenshaw Funeral Home for Richard Ninabar, 90, of Freeport. Funeral announcement for Inez Krenkelfitz, 78, of Sauk Rapids, will have a memorial service held on Friday at noon at the Daniel Funeral Home in St. Cloud. There will be a visitation held 1 hour prior to the service at the funeral home on Friday, and that is for Inez Krenkelfitz, 78, of Sauk Rapids. Funeral announcement for Virginia Thielen, 100, of Sartell, will have a massive Christian burial held on Friday at noon at Country Manor Chapel in Sartell. There will be a visitation held on Friday at the Country Manor Chapel in Sartell, and arrangements made with the Daniel Funeral Home for Virginia Thielen, 100, of Sartell. Funeral announcement for Edna Molitor Kirchner, 89, of El Rosa, will be on Saturday at 11 o'clock at St. Peter and Paul Catholic Church in El Rosa. There will be a visitation held on Saturday from 10 until 10:45 at the church, and arrangements made with the Patenshaw Funeral and Cremation Services of Sauk Center for Edna Molitor Kirchner, 89, of El Rosa. Celebration of life for Terry Morrow, 63, of Lakeland, Florida, will be on Saturday at 1 o'clock at the Winter Funeral Home in Richmond, and that is for Terry Morrow, 63, of Lakeland, Florida. Funeral announcement for Joanne Schwegman, 87, of St. Cloud, will have a celebration of life held on Sunday from 3 until 6 o'clock at the VFW Granite Post 918th Avenue in St. Cloud. Memorials are preferred to the Centricare Foundation and Coburn Cancer Center or the Donor's Choice, and that is for Joanne Schwegman, 87, of St. Cloud. Those are your funeral announcements today, brought to you by the Daniel Funeral Home and Cremation of St. Cloud, Clearwater, St. Joseph and Sartell, the Benson Funeral Home of St. Cloud, and the Daniel Anderson Funeral Home of Painesville. 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
4: The top 25 reasons for not going to church. 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We all have busy lives, and it's very admirable to devote time to your family. But what better way than going to church together? In the 24th chapter of Joshua, we find these words: "Choose this day whom you will serve. 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The family that prays together stays together, and that's the truth.
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1: Before we get back to some music, just want to remind you that tonight we'll be having Albany Huskies volleyball tonight. They are taking on Foley down at Foley High School. We got Kirby Hamish on the call for that one, giving you the play-by-play. So that's all happening around 7. You do not want to miss it. Right now we're going to get back to some more music. Next up we got Chattahoochee by Alan Jackson.

That was Chattahoochee by Alan Jackson. Next up, we got a request with the Old Hippie by the Bellamy Brothers.

0: I'm Sean Maloney. The Minnesota Department of Ag is accepting applications for two grant programs aimed at helping livestock producers. Up to $1.5 million is available through the Livestock Investment Grant for infrastructure and equipment upgrades, while another $250,000 will help farmers buy equipment to protect herds from avian flu. Applications for both programs are due November 17th. Minnesota's medical cannabis program continues to grow even after recreational marijuana became legal. Office of Cannabis Management Communications Director Josh Collins says the state is seeing a trend that differs from many other states.
1: We've actually had double our enrollment. We're up to about 90,000 registered medical cannabis patients, and that has doubled since 2023 when the legislature made some important changes, including eliminating fees for patients enrolling in the program.
0: The program has been operating now for more than a decade, and the Minnesota Pollution Control Agency has fined Raisley Oil $25,000 for leaking equipment and failing to conduct required testing at its McGregor gas station. The company has since completed the testing, submitted required reports, and fixed the equipment. This is MNN.
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7: Your farm commentary for you Tuesday here on Chasm Radio. I'm Farm Director Joe Gill. Farm commentary, well, we check in with our friends over at USDA. Yeah, USDA, and talking about what's coming up as far as weather. Yeah, not this week, but that extended forecast. The final days of September and early October. Brad Rippey has a chance to give us a little heads up today.
8: Taking a look ahead at the National Weather Service Week 2 outlook, this will cover the last 2 days of September and the first 5 days of October. Now, interestingly, the cool weather that we currently see in place across places like the Midwest into the Northeast, that is going to retreat back to the north, and that'll leave us with a very early autumn-like pattern with most of the country expecting above-normal temperatures as we move from September 29th to October 5th. If you're looking for near-normal temperatures, that will be largely confined to the Pacific Northwest. Beyond this week, it does look like a pretty mild pattern, and that should favor summer crop dry down and, at least in the drier areas, some more harvest activities.
7: All right, Brad Rippey over there at USDA, so maybe a little more on the mild side. I think there was a chance or maybe a thought of many that we might get cooler, you know, cooler pretty quickly and pretty sharp cool down. But nonetheless, looks like it's going to be a bit more on the mild side as we are just days away from turning the page on the calendar once again. Brad Rippey over there at USDA, that is your farm commentary for you Tuesday. I'm Joe Gill.
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0: That was Drunk Again by Leon Olsen, and that was by request. Next up, we got Your Managing for Profit on Brownfield.
1: Farmers double cropping soybeans with wheat are expected to see the strongest profit potential. I'm Nicole Heslip with Managing for Profit on Brownfield. University of Illinois ag economist Gary Schnicke tells Brownfield, for most of the past few years, row crop farmers in warmer growing regions have made their acres pay just a little bit more.
2: We are looking at the profitability of wheat and double crop soybeans in southern Illinois, where in Illinois, that's the area where we have wheat, or a significant amount of wheat raised yet. And what we find and what we're projecting is that for next year, 2027, wheat double crop soybeans is projected to be more profitable than either corn or standalone soybeans. So that's what we're projecting now. And actually, that's the way it has been for three out of the last 5 years.
1: Schnicke says tensions between Russia and Ukraine have been boosting wheat prices to the point U.S. fall planting decisions could look similar to when the conflict began in 2023.
2: In southern Illinois, we hit a low point in of about just under 500,000 acres. That happened in 2016. We went up in wheat acres and hit what for us was a high, and that happened in 2023 when we had 780,000 acres. That high corresponded to the higher prices associated with Ukraine-Russia conflict. And again, that's what's heating up right now. And again, we're looking at wheat and soybeans and that combination being more profitable again in 2027 because of that. Around here in many areas, we're beginning harvest now. So in this area, we will have some situations where we can see that wheat flowing in.
1: Schnicke says wheat with double crop soybeans could increase projected returns to $309 per acre, which is $174 per acre higher than just corn and $105 per acre than just soybeans.
2: We've seen some shifting between corn and soybeans, and again, if we have a bit more wheat, that will be taking away from corn and soybeans. But we've seen wheat acres and being a relatively profitable alternative in several areas. Again, that has been a result in recent times of higher wheat prices caused by Ukraine-Russia. Again, the situation spike again. As we're looking at adding wheat, I would note that, you know, if we're adding wheat, we have to consider all the management that goes along with wheat. So making sure we raise wheat profitability is a good thing. Overall, the acres and crops have remained relatively stable. It's just the crops that those acres are devoted to that have been changing a bit over time. We've been fairly stable in recent years. Corn, soybeans have been pretty stable as percent of total, and we'll see if that holds again for next year. And again, if we're going that route, management is a key. And we continue to, coming into this fall, we've seen some price increases here recently. That gives us some optimism for the future. So we're looking at what that all means for incomes and management decisions in the coming year.
1: I'm Nicole Heslip with Managing for Profit on Brownfield.
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4: 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Bloomberg News reports that Walmart has opened about 46 high-speed charging stations with 380 charging cords through June. During the second quarter, only Tesla expanded its charging network at a faster rate. 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His charging rates are below the national average, with additional savings for loyalty members. A charging industry analyst expects Walmart's widespread locations and lower prices could encourage electric vehicle adoption in places still heavily dependent on gasoline. I'm Ken Chester.
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0: And we're back with more music. Next up, we got In the Mood by Glenn Miller.

0: All right, right now we're going to get into your word for today, brought to you by the Emmanuel Lutheran Church of the Rural Farming Township.
1: Grace to you and peace from God our Father and the Lord Jesus Christ, who gave himself for our sins to deliver us from this present evil age. According to the will of our God and Father, to him be glory forever and ever. Amen. Psalm 113 speaks to a prophecy of Christ and his kingdom coming. It calls for all nations, praising God and proclaiming his grace. His care is for the least, exalting the humble, making holy the sinner, and making the barren joyful with him, gifting them with children. Three verses. Praise the Lord. Praise, O servant of the Lord. Praise the name of the Lord. Blessed be the name of the Lord, from this time forth and forevermore, from the rising of the sun to its setting. The name of the Lord is to be praised. Let us pray. Blessed be the Son of David, who came in the name of the Lord to establish a kingdom of grace on the earth, who has

0: also called us and has made us citizens of his kingdom, partakers of his grace. May he, our King, by his good spirit, so guide and govern us as to bring us out of this world so full of sin into the eternal kingdom wherein dwells his righteousness. Speaking to the apology again on original sin. Later on, we shall show at length that our definition agrees with the traditional one. First, we must show why we and these words, we use these words here. Our scholastic opponents admit that concupiscence is the so-called material element of original sin. Hence, it belongs in the definition, especially now when so many philosophize about it irreligiously. There are some who claim that original sin is not some vice or corruption in the human nature, but only the subjection of mortality that Adam's descendants bear because of his guilt, without any evil of their own. They go on to say that one is not condemned to eternal death because of original sin, but, like the child born of a slave, is in this condition because of his mother and not by one of his own faults. To show our disagreement with this evil doctrine, we made mention of concupiscence. With the best of intentions, we named it and explained it as a disease, since human nature is born full of corruption and faults. We have mentioned not only concupiscence, but also the absence of the fear of God and of faith. We have done this because of the scholastics misunderstand the patristic definition of original sin and therefore minimize original sin. They argue that the inclination to evil is a quality of the body, and in their awkward way, they ask whether it came through the contact with the apple or through the serpent's breath, and whether medicine can cure it. By such questions, they miss the main issue. Thus, when they talk about original sin, they do not mention the more serious faults of human nature, namely, ignoring God, despising him, lacking fear and trust in him, hating his judgment and fleeing it, being angry at him, despairing of his grace, trusting in temporal things. These evils, which are most contrary to the law of God, the scholastics do not even mention. They even attribute to the human nature unimpaired power to love God above all things and to obey his commandments according to the substance of the act, and they do not see the contradiction. To be able to love God above all things by one's own power and to obey his commandments, what else is this but to have original righteousness? If human nature has such powers that by itself it can love God above all things, as the scholastics confidently assert, then what can original sin be? What need is there for the grace of Christ if we can become righteous by our own righteousness? That's really important. What need is there for the Holy Spirit if human powers by themselves can love God above all things and obey his commandments? That again, same thing. Who cannot see the foolishness of our opponent's position? They acknowledge the minor faults in the human nature and ignore the major ones. But it is these that the Scripture everywhere warns us, and of these tempt of God, hate of God, and similar faults that we are born with. The scholastics mingled Christ's doctrine with philosophical views about the perfection of nature, and attributed more than was proper to free will and to the elicited acts. They taught that men are justified before God by philosophical or civic righteousness, which we agree is subject to reason and somewhat in our power. But thereby they fail to see the inner uncleanness of the human nature. This cannot be adjudged except from the Word of God, which the scholastics do not often employ in their discussion. conscience. The peace of God, which transcends all understanding, guard and protect your hearts and your minds in Christ Jesus. God bless. Good day. Pastor Steggy from Emmanuel Lutheran Church, Farming Township, signing off.
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2: Next, we got your 6 o'clock rosary, and it is in memory of Donnie Volk.
3: We, the priests and seminarians of the Diocese of St. Cloud, would like to offer this rosary for your intention. We ask you to join us in prayer for an increase in the number of young men and women to dedicate their life to God as a priest or religious.

0: In the name of the Father, and of the Son, and of the Holy Spirit. Amen.
1: I believe in God, Father Almighty, creator of heaven and earth, and in Jesus Christ, his only Son, our Lord, who was conceived by the Holy Spirit, born of the Virgin Mary, suffered under Pontius Pilate, was crucified, died, and was buried. He descended into hell. The third day he rose again from the dead. He ascended into heaven, sitting at the right hand of the God the Father Almighty. From thence he shall come to judge the living and the dead.
0: I believe in the Holy Spirit, the Holy Catholic Church, the communion of saints, the forgiveness of sins, the resurrection of the body, and life everlasting. Amen.
1: Our Father,
0: who art in heaven, hallowed be thy name. Thy kingdom come, thy will be done, on earth as it is in heaven.
2: Give us this day our daily bread, and forgive us our trespasses, as we forgive those who trespass against us. And lead us not into temptation, but deliver us from evil.
1: For an increase of the virtues of faith, hope, and charity.
0: Hail Mary, full of grace, the Lord is with thee. Blessed art thou among women, and blessed is the fruit of thy womb, Jesus.
2: Holy Mary, Mother of God, pray for us sinners, now and at the hour of our death. Amen.
0: Hail Mary, full of grace, the Lord is with thee. Blessed art thou among women, and blessed is the fruit of thy womb, Jesus.
2: Holy Mary, Mother of God, pray for us sinners, now and at the hour of our death. Amen.
0: Hail Mary, full of grace, the Lord is with thee. Blessed art thou among women, and blessed is the fruit of thy womb, Jesus.
2: Holy Mary, Mother of God, pray for us sinners, now and at the hour of our death. Amen.
0: Glory be to the Father, to the Son, and to the Holy Spirit.
2: As it was in the beginning, is now, and ever shall be, world without end. Amen.
1: O my Jesus,
0: forgive us our sins, save us from the fires of hell. Lead all souls to heaven, especially those who have most need of thy mercy.
3: The first sorrowful mystery, the agony in the garden. Our Father, who art in heaven, hallowed be thy name. Thy kingdom come, thy will be done, on earth as it is in heaven.
2: Give us this day our daily bread, and forgive us our trespasses, as we forgive those who trespass against us. And lead us not into temptation, but deliver us from evil.
0: Hail Mary, full of grace, the Lord is with thee. Blessed art thou among women, and blessed is the fruit of thy womb, Jesus.
2: Holy Mary, Mother of God, pray for us sinners, now and at the hour of our death. Amen.
0: Hail Mary, full of grace, the Lord is with thee. Blessed art thou among women, and blessed is the fruit of thy womb, Jesus.
2: Holy Mary, Mother of God, pray for us sinners, now and at the hour of our death. Amen.
0: Hail Mary, full of grace, the Lord is with thee. Blessed art thou among women, and blessed is the fruit of thy womb, Jesus.
2: Holy Mary, Mother of God, pray for us sinners, now and at the hour of our death. Amen.
0: Hail Mary, full of grace, the Lord is with thee. Blessed art thou among women, and blessed is the fruit of thy womb, Jesus.
2: Holy Mary, Mother of God, pray for us sinners, now and at the hour of our death. Amen.
0: Hail Mary, full of grace, the Lord is with thee. Blessed art thou among women, and blessed is the fruit of thy womb, Jesus.
2: Holy Mary, Mother of God, pray for us sinners, now and at the hour of our death. Amen.
0: Hail Mary, full of grace, the Lord is with thee.

0: Blessed art thou among women, and blessed is the fruit of thy womb, Jesus.
1: Holy Mary, Mother of God, pray for us sinners, now and at the hour of our death. Amen.
0: Hail Mary, full of grace, the Lord is with thee. Blessed art thou among women, and blessed is the fruit of thy womb, Jesus.
1: Holy Mary, Mother of God, pray for us sinners, now and at the hour of our death. Amen.
0: Hail Mary, full of grace, the Lord is with thee. Blessed art thou among women, and blessed is the fruit of thy womb, Jesus.
1: Holy Mary, Mother of God, pray for us sinners, now and at the hour of our death. Amen.
0: Hail Mary, full of grace, the Lord is with thee. Blessed art thou among women, and blessed is the fruit of thy womb, Jesus.
1: Holy Mary, Mother of God, pray for us sinners, now and at the hour of our death. Amen.
0: Hail Mary, full of grace, the Lord is with thee. Blessed art thou among women, and blessed is the fruit of thy womb, Jesus.
1: Holy Mary, Mother of God, pray for us sinners, now and at the hour of our death. Amen.
0: Glory be to the Father, and to the Son, and to the Holy Spirit.
1: As it was in the beginning, is now, and ever shall be, world without end. Amen.
0: O my Jesus, forgive us our sins, save us from the fires of hell. Lead all souls to heaven, especially those who have most need of thy mercy. The second sorrowful mystery, the scourging of Jesus at the pillar. Our Father, who art in heaven, hallowed be thy name. Thy kingdom come, thy will be done, on earth as it is in heaven.
1: Give us this day our daily bread, and forgive us our trespasses, as we forgive those who trespass against us. And lead us not into temptation, but deliver us from evil.
0: Hail Mary, full of grace, the Lord is with thee. Blessed art thou among women, and blessed is the fruit of thy womb, Jesus.
1: Holy Mary, Mother of God, pray for us sinners, now and at the hour of our death. Amen.
0: Hail Mary, full of grace, the Lord is with thee. Blessed art thou among women, and blessed is the fruit of thy womb, Jesus.
1: Holy Mary, Mother of God, pray for us sinners, now and at the hour of our death. Amen.
0: Hail Mary, full of grace, the Lord is with thee. Blessed art thou among women, and blessed is the fruit of thy womb, Jesus.
1: Holy Mary, Mother of God, pray for us sinners, now and at the hour of our death. Amen.
0: Hail Mary, full of grace, the Lord is with thee. Blessed art thou among women, and blessed is the fruit of thy womb, Jesus.
1: Holy Mary, Mother of God, pray for us sinners, now and at the hour of our death. Amen.
0: Hail Mary, full of grace, the Lord is with thee. Blessed art thou among women, and blessed is the fruit of thy womb, Jesus.
1: Holy Mary, Mother of God, pray for us sinners, now and at the hour of our death. Amen.
0: Hail Mary, full of grace, the Lord is with thee. Blessed art thou among women, and blessed is the fruit of thy womb, Jesus.
1: Holy Mary, Mother of God, pray for us sinners, now and at the hour of our death. Amen.
0: Hail Mary, full of grace, the Lord is with thee. Blessed art thou among women, and blessed is the fruit of thy womb, Jesus.
1: Holy Mary, Mother of God, pray for us sinners, now and at the hour of our death. Amen.
0: Hail Mary, full of grace, the Lord is with thee. Blessed art thou among women, and blessed is the fruit of thy womb, Jesus.
1: Holy Mary, Mother of God, pray for us sinners, now and at the hour of our death. Amen.
0: Hail Mary, full of grace, the Lord is with thee. Blessed art thou among women, and blessed is the fruit of thy womb, Jesus.
1: Holy Mary, Mother of God, pray for us sinners, now and at the hour of our death. Amen.
0: Hail Mary, full of grace, the Lord is with thee. Blessed art thou among women, and blessed is the fruit of thy womb, Jesus.
1: Holy Mary, Mother of God, pray for us sinners, now and at the hour of our death. Amen.
0: Glory be to the Father, and to the Son, and to the Holy Spirit.
1: As it was in the beginning, is now, and ever shall be, world without end. Amen.
0: O my Jesus, forgive us our sins, save us from the fires of hell. Lead all souls to heaven, especially those who have most need of thy mercy. The third sorrowful mystery, the crowning of thorns. Our Father, who art in heaven, hallowed be thy name. Thy kingdom come, thy will be done, on earth as it is in heaven.
1: Give us this day our daily bread, and forgive us our trespasses, as we forgive those who trespass against us. And lead us not into temptation, but deliver us from evil.
0: Hail Mary, full of grace, the Lord is with thee. Blessed art thou among women, and blessed is the fruit of thy womb, Jesus.
1: Holy Mary, Mother of God, pray for us sinners, now and at the hour of our death. Amen.
0: Hail Mary, full of grace, the Lord is with thee. Blessed art thou among women, and blessed is the fruit of thy womb, Jesus.
1: Holy Mary, Mother of God, pray for us sinners, now and at the hour of our death. Amen.
0: Hail Mary, full of grace, the Lord is with thee. Blessed art thou among women, and blessed is the fruit of thy womb, Jesus.
1: Holy Mary, Mother of God, pray for us sinners, now and at the hour of our death. Amen.
0: Hail Mary, full of grace, the Lord is with thee. Blessed art thou among women, and blessed is the fruit of thy womb, Jesus.
1: Holy Mary, Mother of God, pray for us sinners, now and at the hour of our death. Amen.
0: Hail Mary, full of grace, the Lord is with thee. Blessed art thou among women, and blessed is the fruit of thy womb, Jesus.
1: Holy Mary, Mother of God, pray for us sinners, now and at the hour of our death. Amen.
0: Hail Mary, full of grace, the Lord is with thee. Blessed art thou among women, and blessed is the fruit of thy womb, Jesus.
1: Holy Mary, Mother of God, pray for us sinners, now and at the hour of our death. Amen.
0: Hail Mary, full of grace, the Lord is with thee. Blessed art thou among women, and blessed is the fruit of thy womb, Jesus.
1: Holy Mary, Mother of God, pray for us sinners, now and at the hour of our death. Amen.
0: Hail Mary, full of grace, the Lord is with thee. Blessed art thou among women, and blessed is the fruit of thy womb, Jesus.
1: Holy Mary, Mother of God, pray for us sinners, now and at the hour of our death. Amen.
0: Hail Mary, full of grace, the Lord is with thee. Blessed art thou among women, and blessed is the fruit of thy womb, Jesus.
1: Holy Mary, Mother of God, pray for us sinners, now and at the hour of our death. Amen.
0: Hail Mary, full of grace, the Lord is with thee. Blessed art thou among women, and blessed is the fruit of thy womb, Jesus.
1: Holy Mary, Mother of God, pray for us sinners, now and at the hour of our death. Amen.
0: Glory be to the Father, and to the Son, and to the Holy Spirit.
1: As it was in the beginning, is now, and ever shall be, world without end. Amen.
0: O my Jesus, forgive us our sins, save us from the fires of hell. Lead all souls to heaven, especially those who have most need of thy mercy. The fourth sorrowful mystery, the carrying of the cross to Calvary. Our Father, who art in heaven, hallowed be thy name. Thy kingdom come, thy will be done, on earth as it is in heaven.
1: Give us this day our daily bread, and forgive us our trespasses, as we forgive those who trespass against us. And lead us not into temptation, but deliver us from evil.
0: Hail Mary, full of grace, the Lord is with thee. Blessed art thou among women, and blessed is the fruit of thy womb, Jesus.
1: Holy Mary, Mother of God, pray for us sinners, now and at the hour of our death. Amen.
0: Hail Mary, full of grace, the Lord is with thee. Blessed art thou among women, and blessed is the fruit of thy womb, Jesus.
1: Holy Mary, Mother of God, pray for us sinners, now and at the hour of our death. Amen.
0: Hail Mary, full of grace, the Lord is with thee. Blessed art thou among women, and blessed is the fruit of thy womb, Jesus.
1: Holy Mary, Mother of God, pray for us sinners, now and at the hour of our death. Amen.
0: Hail Mary, full of grace, the Lord is with thee. Blessed art thou among women, and blessed is the fruit of thy womb, Jesus.
1: Holy Mary, Mother of God, pray for us sinners, now and at the hour of our death. Amen.
0: Hail Mary, full of grace, the Lord is with thee. Blessed art thou among women, and blessed is the fruit of thy womb, Jesus.
1: Holy Mary, Mother of God, pray for us sinners, now and at the hour of our death. Amen.
0: Hail Mary, full of grace, the Lord is with thee. Blessed art thou among women, and blessed is the fruit of thy womb, Jesus.
1: Holy Mary, Mother of God, pray for us sinners, now and at the hour of our death. Amen.
0: Hail Mary, full of grace, the Lord is with thee. Blessed art thou among women, and blessed is the fruit of thy womb, Jesus.
1: Holy Mary, Mother of God, pray for us sinners, now and at the hour of our death. Amen.
0: Hail Mary, full of grace, the Lord is with thee. Blessed art thou among women, and blessed is the fruit of thy womb, Jesus.
1: Holy Mary, Mother of God, pray for us sinners, now and at the hour of our death. Amen.
0: Hail Mary, full of grace, the Lord is with thee. Blessed art thou among women, and blessed is the fruit of thy womb, Jesus.
1: Holy Mary, Mother of God, pray for us sinners, now and at the hour of our death. Amen.
0: Hail Mary, full of grace, the Lord is with thee. Blessed art thou among women, and blessed is the fruit of thy womb, Jesus.
1: Holy Mary, Mother of God, pray for us sinners, now and at the hour of our death. Amen.
0: Glory be to the Father, and to the Son, and to the Holy Spirit.
1: As it was in the beginning, is now, and ever shall be, world without end. Amen.
0: O my Jesus, forgive us our sins, save us from the fires of hell. Lead all souls to heaven, especially those who most need thy mercy. The fifth sorrowful mystery, the crucifixion. Our Father, who art in heaven, hallowed be thy name. Thy kingdom come, thy will be done, on earth as it is in heaven.
1: Give us this day our daily bread, and forgive us our trespasses, as we forgive those who trespass against us. And lead us not into temptation, but deliver us from evil.
0: Hail Mary, full of grace, the Lord is with thee. Blessed art thou among women, and blessed is the fruit of thy womb, Jesus.
1: Holy Mary, Mother of God, pray for us sinners, now and at the hour of our death. Amen.
0: Hail Mary, full of grace, the Lord is with thee. Blessed art thou among women, and blessed is the fruit of thy womb, Jesus.
1: Holy Mary, Mother of God, pray for us sinners, now and at the hour of our death. Amen.
0: Hail Mary, full of grace, the Lord is with thee. Blessed art thou among women, and blessed is the fruit of thy womb, Jesus.
1: Holy Mary, Mother of God, pray for us sinners, now and at the hour of our death. Amen.
0: Hail Mary, full of grace, the Lord is with thee. Blessed art thou among women, and blessed is the fruit of thy womb, Jesus.
1: Holy Mary, Mother of God, pray for us sinners, now and at the hour of our death. Amen.
0: Hail Mary, full of grace, the Lord is with thee. Blessed art thou among women, and blessed is the fruit of thy womb, Jesus.
1: Holy Mary, Mother of God, pray for us sinners, now and at the hour of our death. Amen.
0: Hail Mary, full of grace, the Lord is with thee. Blessed art thou among women, and blessed is the fruit of thy womb, Jesus.
1: Holy Mary, Mother of God, pray for us sinners, now and at the hour of our death. Amen.
0: Hail Mary, full of grace, the Lord is with thee. Blessed art thou among women, and blessed is the fruit of thy womb, Jesus.
1: Holy Mary, Mother of God, pray for us sinners, now and at the hour of our death. Amen.
0: Hail Mary, full of grace, the Lord is with thee. Blessed art thou among women, and blessed is the fruit of thy womb, Jesus.
1: Holy Mary, Mother of God, pray for us sinners, now and at the hour of our death. Amen.
0: Hail Mary, full of grace, the Lord is with thee. Blessed art thou among women, and blessed is the fruit of thy womb, Jesus.
1: Holy Mary, Mother of God, pray for us sinners, now and at the hour of our death. Amen.
0: Hail Mary, full of grace, the Lord is with thee. Blessed art thou among women, and blessed is the fruit of thy womb, Jesus.
1: Holy Mary, Mother of God, pray for us sinners, now and at the hour of our death. Amen.
0: Glory be to the Father, and to the Son, and to the Holy Spirit.
1: As it was in the beginning, is now, and ever shall be, world without end. Amen.
0: O my Jesus, forgive us our sins, save us from the fires of hell. Lead all souls to heaven, especially those who have most need of thy mercy. Hail, Holy Queen, Mother of mercy, our life, our sweetness, and our hope. To thee do we cry, poor banished children of Eve. To thee do we send up our sighs, mourning and weeping in this valley of tears. Turn then, most gracious Advocate, thine eyes of mercy towards us, and after this our exile, show unto us the blessed fruit of thy womb, Jesus. O clement, O loving, O sweet Virgin Mary, pray for us, O Holy Mother of God,
1: that we may be made worthy of the promises of Christ.
2: In the name of the Father, and the Son, and the Holy Spirit.
1: Amen.
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0: That was Softly and Tenderly by Johnny Cash, wrapping up your inspirational selections there in honor of the unborn child and the sanctity of marriage. Tonight's inspirational selections are brought to you by the Knights of Columbus, St. Joseph the Worker Council of St. Rose, New Munich, and Freeport. Before we get into your 7 o'clock game with the Albany Huskies volleyball taking on Foley, we will have Les Feldick from the Les Feldick Ministries.
1: Hello and welcome to Through the Bible with Les Feldick, an inspirational and informative half hour of insight into the heart of Scripture. In addition to teaching the Bible, Les is a full-time rancher, having a down-to-earth practical teaching style that makes the Bible come to life. All programs are available on audio tape, videotape, and in printed form. At the end of the program, there will be an address where you can contact the ministry. And now, here's Les Feldick with today's lesson.
2: 1 Corinthians chapter 15, grace is that attribute of God, that unmerited favor, which makes the pouring out of His mercy possible. You got that? If it wasn't for the grace of God, He could have never poured out mercy on mankind because we don't deserve it. But since grace is that unmerited favor, God was able to pour out mercy. Now, don't you love that? Boy, I do. I'm going to be teaching it every intense I get, that it's the grace of God that makes it possible for Him to show mercy rather than wrath and judgment. So, all right, verse 10. Hear this persecutor, this raging religious zealot, who, and I say it without apology, he hated the name of Jesus of Nazareth with a passion. And now, by the grace of God, instead of zapping the man, instead of sending him off the scene to his eternal doom, what did the grace of God do? Permitted God to save him and pour out mercy. You remember, I think it's several programs ago. I guess back when we were in Romans 12, when I was showing how that Israel had the branches broken off, and the Gentiles are now placed on the root and the fatness of Abraham. You remember that series? And then I made the analogy that how many times up through human history, if God would have reacted without grace and mercy, if He would have reacted according to what was fair, what would He have done time and time again? Wiped the human race out? Wiped Israel out? And then you remember I gave the illustration in particular, I remember, that when Israel demanded that Aaron make them a golden calf while Moses was up in the mountain, and when Moses came down, they were dancing in all their lewdness and practicing all their immorality. What could and should God have done with them? One thought and they'd have been gone. But He told Moses later in Deuteronomy, I think it's 33, I will have compassion on whom I will have compassion. I will have mercy on whom I will have mercy. Why? He's sovereign. He's sovereign. He can do whatever He wants to do. And so when Israel or mankind reaches the point where he should

have just zapped him and had him off the scene. He retreated, is the word I used. He retreated into his sovereignty, and by grace, he poured out mercy. All right, he did the same thing with this man. My, he could have zapped him on that road to Damascus and been done with him. But instead, he retreats into sovereignty and he says, I'll have compassion on that man because I am God. I don't have to ask anybody. And so he spared that man and, as he says here, saved him by his grace. See? Verse 10 in 1 Corinthians 15 again. It's by the grace of God that I am what I am, and his grace which was bestowed upon me was not in vain. In other words, Saul of Tarsus succumbed immediately to the grace of God. And what was his response? Who art thou, Lord? See? A humble, seeking sinner saved by grace. You know, and now he's ready to do whatever God wants him to do. And in the meantime, what had God told Ananias uptown Damascus? Hey, this fellow's coming into town. And Ananias said, yeah, but I've heard how he persecutes the Jewish believers. And God said, don't worry about him. I'm going to send this man far hence to the Gentiles. He's going to suffer for my name's sake. And you know how he did. If you don't think that Saul or Paul later suffered, you read 2 Corinthians, I think it's chapter 11 or 12. Oh, how that man suffered. But he never slowed down in his fervor for getting the gospel out to pagan Gentiles. All right, verse 10 reading on. So he says, I labored more abundantly than they all, that is, than all the other apostles before him. Yet not I, Paul says, it wasn't in my flesh that I did all this, but the grace of God which was with me. Therefore, verse 11, whether it were I or they, so we preach, and so he says, you what? You believed. And that brought them out of their paganism. And again, I have to just constantly bring people back to the fact that you don't become a Christian by going through a certain set ritual or rules and regulations or a set procedure is the word I'm looking for. How many denominations, my own included, expect people to go through a set of procedures and then all of a sudden the church declares them, oh yeah, you're a Christian. You got nothing to worry about. You're on your way to glory. No, that's not the case. We have to believe the gospel. And then these other things have their rightful place. Absolutely, I'm in favor of the local church. I'm in favor of the Sunday school and all these things. But you do not use those as a substitute for salvation. It has to be by personal faith in this death, burial, and resurrection of Christ. All right, now verse 12. Here we get into the whole theme of the chapter, resurrection. Life after death. Now if Christ be preached or proclaimed that he rose from the dead, then how say some among you that there is no resurrection of the dead? Now, in that question, I have to think that Paul must have run up some Sadducees in Corinth. Because you remember in Christ's earthly ministry, the Pharisees, you all know what they were. They were religious fanatics, and I mean, they thought they were the only ones with their self-righteous robes around them that were ever going to merit anything in God. But you also had the Sadducees. Now, the Sadducees never did believe in resurrection from the dead. They rejected that as so much foolishness. And so, in this question here, I have to think there must have been some Sadducees in Corinth. Because Paul says, some of you are saying there is no resurrection from the dead. All right, verse 13. If that be true, if there is no such thing as resurrection from the dead, and I'm, of course, probably talking to a lot of people in my audience this morning who are of that same mindset that this is all there is. When you die, you're like a dog and you're done. But Paul says, if there's no resurrection from the dead, if there is no life after death, then Christ is not risen. All right? Verse 14. And if Christ is not risen, then is our preaching vain and your faith.

0: is also vain. In other words, everyone who ascribes to some form of Christianity, and if they're faithful in their church going, and they're faithful in their Christian activity, if there is no resurrection from the dead, they of all people are the most foolish. My, they're wasting their time. Why in the world sit in the pew and sing the hymns of the faith and all these things if there's no resurrection from the dead? It's foolishness. And so this is what Paul is using as an argument. There is resurrection from the dead because Christ arose from the dead. Who is it? Josh McDowell? Isn't he the one who wrote that great book on resurrection? One of the best little paperback books I've ever read on the proof of the resurrection of Christ. I hope I got his name right. And he had started out as a complete infidel on a college campus. And after he graduated from college, he had been having so much fun destroying the faith of college students, even as a student himself, that he decided that to take it one step further, he'd go to Israel and he would dig up all the proof that the resurrection was just a fallacy. But the more he dug, the more he proved himself wrong, and he came away from it a born-again believer. And then, of course, the direction of his life, I guess, completely changed, if I remember the biography correctly. And he literally spent years now going from college campus to college campus, proving to college kids that Christ literally, physically, arose from the grave. Well, this is what Paul is doing here to the Corinthians. He is proving to them, beyond a shadow of a doubt, that Christ died, but he arose from the dead. And that's the very hope of every believer. If he didn't, we might as well pack up, throw our Bible away, and go home and forget it. But don't you do it, because he did. He arose from the grave. I think I shared with some of our classes, that was before last taping, or since the last taping, we got a letter from a lady in one of our television areas, and one that we had met while we were traveling, and read her letter, and the tears just came down my cheeks. I couldn't help it. And she said, "Les, next Easter Sunday, when I stand with the congregation and sing, 'He lives, I know He lives,' she says, 'for the first time in my life, I'm going to mean what I'm singing.'" And you know, I'm sure she'd been a good church member for years and years. I think the gal was probably in her 30s. She was a young mother, had little kids, but whatever. This is where so many people are. They talk about the resurrection, they sing about it, and they have a mental assent to it, but they have never really experienced resurrection power in their own life. And this is what Paul is trying to teach here, that at the heart of our gospel is not just that Christ died some martyr's death. He wasn't just put to death by some angry mob, but in the annals of all of eternity, God had already set it in motion that he would die and he would shed his blood. He would pay the sin debt for the whole human race, not just for the believer. I don't believe in limited atonement. I believe he paid the sin debt for every human being that has ever lived. But it goes for nothing until the person believes it personally. And then they cash in, of course. All right, reading on. Verse 15, "Yea, we are found false witnesses of God, because we have testified of God that he raised up Christ, whom he raised not up, if so be that the dead rise not. For if the dead rise not, then is not Christ raised." You can't separate them. You cannot separate the resurrection of Christ with the resurrection of the believer. They're tied together. And of course, the reason. And now let's turn back a minute to 2 Timothy. And on the way, stop at Ephesians. First, I thought I wouldn't take time, but I think I will. Stop at Ephesians. Ephesians chapter 1, let's start at verse 10. Now, here's one of the little letters that we alluded to several weeks ago that Paul wrote from prison in Rome. And he takes us into the higher higher atmosphere of Christian doctrine or into the deeper waters, however you want to place it. But here we come now in this letter of Ephesians, where there is no more reference to the Old Testament, no more reference to the Jew, but it is higher ground. It is the body of Christ territory. And look what he says beginning in Ephesians 1 verse 10, that in the dispensation or the administration of the fullness of time, that he might gather together in one all things in Christ, both which are in heaven and which are on earth, everything will be consummated even in him, in whom also we, as Gentile believers especially, we have obtained an inheritance, being predestinated according to the purpose of him who worketh all things after the counsel of his own will. Now another verse comes up. I didn't want to do this. Honey, let's come back to Acts chapter 2. Got to tie all this together. It just has to be. Acts chapter 2. Now remember what I just read, that all these things are going to come together in Christ to fulfill the purpose of him who worketh everything or consummates everything after the counsel, C-O-U-N-S-E-L, not C-O-N-C-I-L, but S-E-L. In other words, that's an agreement of ideas. All right, you got Acts chapter 2, starting at verse 22. Ye men of Israel, Peter screams at that huge crowd at Pentecost. Ye men of Israel, hear these words. Jesus of Nazareth, a man approved of God among you by miracles and wonders and signs, which God did by him in the midst of you, as you yourselves also know. Him, this same Jesus, being delivered up to the crucifixion, him being delivered by the determinate counsel. Same word. Delivered by the determinate counsel and foreknowledge of God. When did that take place? Way back in eternity past. We don't know how far back. It may be billions of years ago that this counsel of the Godhead determined that one day earth would be created to be inhabited, he would put man on it, and man would be given that free will choice to respond to his love or reject it. And in order to bring it to a consummation, he went to that. Oh, it was all in the fulfillment of that predetermined counsel of the Godhead. All right, now then, let's go on to 2 Timothy. I hope you can still hold all these together. Now to 2 Timothy chapter 1. 2 Timothy chapter 1, verse 9. 2 Timothy chapter 1, verse 9. Who, speaking of God in verse 8, who has saved us, called us with a holy calling, not according to our works, but according to his own purpose and grace. See how that word keeps coming in? It wasn't according to our works, but according to his own purpose, which was what we read about in Acts chapter 2 and in Ephesians 1. Which was given us in Christ Jesus when? Before the ages began. Now, it's mind-boggling, isn't it? That this is the eternal purpose of the Creator God, that he created everything for his own purpose. And what was his own purpose? That everything would redound to his glory. And yet we work into that purpose by being recipients of his grace and mercy, and we're made partakers of it all by simple faith in the gospel. Oh, listen, it is past finding out. It is past human understanding. But the Bible teaches it, and we better believe it. All right, come back to 1 Corinthians 15. Now verse 17. And again, now there's a lot of repetition in this chapter. And you remember, repetition is always for the purpose of driving home something that God wants us to know. And so all through this chapter, we're going to see repeated and repeated and repeated this whole concept of the resurrection from the dead. All right, verse 17 now. If Christ be not raised, if he stayed in the tomb, then your faith is vain. It's all for nothing. You are yet in your sin. You're doomed. All right, next verse. Then they also who are fallen asleep in Christ. In other words, believers who had embraced Christianity, had embraced Paul's gospel. If Paul wasn't raised from the dead, they too are just as doomed as anybody else, because without resurrection power, there is no eternal life. Cannot be. And so it has to all come back to that threefold aspect of the gospel, that yes, the eternal Creator, God Himself, took on human flesh and died, shed His blood, was buried 3 days and three nights in the grave as proof positive that he was really dead. See, there's a lot of liberals and modernistic type preachers that say, well, if he did raise from the dead, then he wasn't really dead. He was just unconscious and he was brought back to life. Yeah, there are those that teach that. But no, he was literally, physically dead. And then God raised him from the dead the third day, according to the Scriptures. All right. Now then, verse 19. If in this life only we have hope in Christ, we are of all men most what? Miserable. Now, you know what he's saying? The same thing the world throws at us today. Why do you give up the good time? Why get out of the fast lane just for the sake of being a Christian? Why don't you live it up? Why don't you enjoy the flesh? Because after all, when you're dead, it's all over. And Paul says, if that's true, there's probably merit in what they're saying. Go ahead. Enjoy the lusts of the flesh, because tomorrow you're dead. Doesn't make any difference. But that's not the way it is. We of all people are not miserable. We have that hope. See? All right. Got a few minutes left. Turn back with me to Titus. Titus, chapter 2. Oh, I'll never forget. Years and years ago, a fellow came out to our little country church up in Iowa, and for a whole week, during which the temperature never got above 30 below zero, even in the daytime, that poor fellow was faithful, and he taught us every night from Titus chapter 2, verses 11 through 15. Found out just a while back that he's now gone to be with the Lord. The old fellow's name was Dr. Nordland. I'll never forget him, and he didn't speak fast. He spoke ever so slowly, but oh, every word was just like a truckload coming out. And the whole week on these few verses, and much of what I teach, I guess, is what I've remembered from what he shared with us that cold, cold winter week. Verse 11, for the grace of God. Here it is again. See, you can't run away from it. Everywhere you go in Paul's epistles, there comes the grace of God. And it bringeth salvation, and it has appeared to all men. Now, that means what it says. Now, a lot of people wonder, well, without benefit of radio and television and the printed page, how did the gospel cover the whole then known world, which, of course, was primarily the Roman Empire, in Paul's lifetime? Now, you want to remember, he was only able to be out there about 35 years, if I reckon time right. No, not even that long. He was converted in about 37, and he was put to death 67. 30 years. 30 years of ministry. And yet he was able to write by inspiration that the whole then-known world, now remember, it's the then-known world, had heard the plan of salvation. How in the world could that have happened? Well, you know, you always got to take everything in the big picture. Remember when he was in house arrest in Rome, and he had Roman soldiers guarding him 24 hours a day? Well, the Roman army would rotate their soldiers in places of duty. So in those 2 or 3 years that Paul was under house arrest in Rome, who knows how many Roman soldiers had duty guarding him. We don't know how many, 2, 3, 4 at a time. But as I would be rotated out from Paul's house, they'd go to the far reaches of the empire. In one place, he said, they even got into Caesar's palace. Well, I know one thing. Anybody that spent any time in Paul's house left a believer. I'm almost confident of that. And so as a result of Paul's ministering to his guards, who in turn went into areas of service throughout the empire, the whole world, yeah, I believe this, the whole then known world had heard the plan of salvation. All right, I want to come on quickly. So this grace of God teaches us that denying ungodliness and worldly desires, see, of course we do. We do not believe in just satisfying the flesh, live because tomorrow you die. But we deny ungodliness and worldly desires, and we do live soberly, righteously, and godly in this present world. Verse 13 is the best part of all. We're constantly looking for that blessed hope and the glorious appearing of the great God and our Savior, Jesus Christ. Isn't that something? That's our blessed hope. I once asked somebody, what's the blessed hope? Oh, he says that when I die, I go to heaven. Oh, no, that's not the blessed hope. That's a glorious hope, yeah. But the blessed hope is the soon appearing of the great God and our Savior, Jesus Christ. Why? Because he arose from the dead.
1: Thank you for joining us again for Through the Bible with Les Feldick. If you'd like to order audio tapes, videos, or any of our printed material, you may do so by writing Les Feldick Ministries, Route 1, Box 760, Kenta, Oklahoma, 74552. That's Les Feldick Ministries, Route 1, Box 760, Kenta, Oklahoma, 74552. 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Remember, this is a faith ministry, and your participation with us is greatly appreciated. Again, our address is Les Feldick Ministries, Route 1, Box 760, Kenta, Oklahoma, 74552. 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
10: 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Next up, we got Elvira by the Oak Ridge Boys.

0: That was Elvira by the Oak Ridge Boys. And coming up next, we're going to get in, right now we're going to get into your Albany Husky sports here on Chasm Radio. We got the Albany Huskies volleyball taking on Foley. We're going to send it over to Foley High School with Kirby Hamish. Kirby, take it away.
1: Well, thank you very much, Carson, and a happy good evening to you. Albany Husky girls volleyball is on the air. Albany and Foley in a Granite Ridge Conference matchup here in mid to late September as the Huskies and Falcons get ready to duke it out here on your Tuesday night. 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Granite Ridge matchup here tonight. Albany comes in with a record of 8-5. Foley with a record of 9-5. Well, that's convenient. So the first matchup between these two teams on the season. We have more of the Northland Buildings.

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0: 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First, for the home team on the scoreboard, the Falcons, O'Foley. Their head coach, Courtney Studensky. Foley comes in with a record on the year of 9-5. Victories over Kimball, Little Falls, Royalton in the Royalton Early Bird Tournament. Then a victory over Pierce, Royalton, Kimball, Annandale, Little Falls, and Cathedral. Losses in that Royalton Early Bird Tournament, a 2-1 loss to Malacca. Malacca then swept Foley on Thursday, September 3rd. A loss in 5 sets to Pequot Lakes. They lost to Albany in the Sauk Rapids Rice Tournament, and then lost to Sauk Rapids Rice in the Sauk Rapids Rice Tournament. Albany defeating them in that Sauk Rapids Rice Tournament, 2-1. Courtney Studensky will start. Outside hitter, a senior, McKenna Rakuski, a middle hitting sophomore, Kelsey Swanson. Their center, 5'5 senior, Kylie Storkamp. Abigail Wheeler, a senior at 5'11, is a middle hitter. Paige Swendra, a 5'10 junior. And Gracelyn Zimmer is their libero at 5'3. Again, Zimmer, Swendra, Wheeler, Storkamp, Swanson, and Rakuski, the starting lineup for the Falcons of Foley. Albany head coach Brian Hines and his two-time defending Section 6AA championship Huskies come in with a record of 8-5 on the season. Albany 8-5, early bird tournament, losses to Osakis, losses to Annandale. They then beat Maple Lake and beat Big Lake. They lost to Malacca in 4. Swept Little Falls, lost to Pequot Lakes in 5, swept Watertown, Monticello, Foley, and then lost to Sauk Center in the Sauk Rapids Rice Tournament Championship. Since then, consecutive victories over Cathedral and Pierce. So Albany at 6-5 in the section, they would go 1-1, 1-2, 2-2, 3-2, 4-2, Albany in the, that's in the conference, excuse me, for the Huskies. They'll start a junior setter, Lucille Schulte, a freshman outside hitter, 5'8", Brooklyn Austin, a middle hitting junior, 6'1", Liesl